0: two students and two teachers at Appalachee High School.
1: The U.S. and Iran have been trading strikes with one another again. Jordan says it intercepted Iranian missiles, and Egypt says a drone hit one of their ports. The U.S. also struck military targets in Iran. Retired Colonel Seth Kumarich says the war has widened to more countries and proxy groups in the region.
2: There hasn't been this much global conflict with these number of countries since World War II. And I think people need to step back and take a look at how big of a global conflict that we're currently in right now.
1: President Trump posting on social media that his newly formed multinational Board of Peace has reached an agreement for the complete disarmament of Hamas and all other armed groups in Gaza. Trump adding, quote, under this agreement, Gaza will finally be in the hands of a new Palestinian government that serves its people. You're listening to ABC News.
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3: These statements have not been evaluated by the FDA. This product is not intended to diagnose, treat, cure, or prevent any disease.
1: Whole neighborhood in Canton, Ohio was rocked by a home explosion early this morning. At least two people were hurt and several properties sustained damage. Division Fire Chief Steve Henderson says heavy equipment is needed to move materials because buildings were flattened.
7: There's even debris in the trees, glass and debris in the road, unsafe structures. So we caution the public to stay away from the area.
1: Investigators are looking into what triggered what they believe was a gas explosion. The Department of Justice is asking a secretive and never-before-used court to push for the deportation of an Afghan woman allegedly tied to an ISIS-inspired terrorist plot.
8: Congress established the Alien Terrorist Removal Court 30 years ago, but it's never seen a case. That is, until now. Department of Justice lawyers appeared in a packed courtroom on Thursday to push for the deportation of an Afghan woman who they say planned an ISIS-inspired mass shooting on Election Day in 2024. No ruling from the judge yet, though the case will likely test the functions of the court, which allows the government to use classified evidence without revealing the materials or being challenged on how the evidence was collected. Peter Harlambous, ABC News.
1: Sean Diddy Combs' prison release has been moved up a month to January 2028, according to federal inmate records. It's the second time his release has been adjusted after originally being set for May of 2028. The rap mogul is appealing his conviction on two counts of transportation to engage in prostitution. Dave Packer, ABC News.
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Jason Aldean and the Night Train on your Real Country Thursday. Monty Bazell, Farb, thank you so much for hopping on our train tonight while we play all of your favorite Real Country songs right here at one place, like Ronnie Millsap and that Smoky Mountain Rain right now on Real Country.

0: Thomas Rhett after all the bars are closed on your Real Country Thursday. My name is Al Farb with more of your favorites on the way. 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

0: Loretta Lynn, you ain't woman enough to take my man on your Real Country Thursday. Body Bazal, far with a random fact for you today. If a polar bear and a grizzly bear mate, their offspring is called a pizzly bear. And now you know. 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
8: 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On the overnight, looking at scattered showers and thunderstorms in north central Nebraska with temps down in the mid-60s, northwest winds at around 10 miles an hour. Sunshine and a pretty good looking Friday. Friday's high at 85, north winds around 15. Clear on Friday night, temps down at 58. Sunshine and a pretty good looking Saturday. Saturday's high at 90 degrees. On the overnight, south central South Dakota, looking at scattered showers and thunderstorms, temps down in the mid-60s. Northeast winds 11 to 15. Could see a little patchy smoke early Friday morning. Otherwise, mostly sunny and breezy with a high of 81. Wind gusts as high as 31. Clear skies on Friday night. Temps down to 57. North winds 9 to 14. Peeking ahead to a nice day on Saturday. Sunny in south central South Dakota on Saturday with a high of 85. Southeast winds 5 to 8 in the afternoon.
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0: Sammy Kershaw and She Don't Know She's Beautiful on your Real Country Thursday at Sal Farr with more of your favorite Real Country songs coming up next.
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0: time zone am I on? What country am I in?
1: It doesn't matter. It's 5 o'clock somewhere.
0: It's always on 5 in Margaritaville, come to think of it.
1: Yeah, I heard that.
0: You've been there, haven't you?
1: Yes, sir.
0: I've seen your boat there.
1: I've been to Margaritaville a few times.
0: All right. Well, that's good.
1: Stumble my way back.
0: Okay. Well, we just want to make sure you can keep it between the navigational beacons.
1: Between the buoys. I got it.
0: All right. Well, it's 5 o'clock. Let's go somewhere.
1: I'm ready. Crank it up.
0: Let's get out of here.
1: I'm gone.

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0: We are Central South Dakota and Nebraska's new sports, ag, and real country authority.
2: From ABC News, I'm Dave Packer. Ukraine's president says several people were killed in a Russian drone and missile attack Wednesday night into this morning. President Zelensky blamed insufficient or delayed air defense supplies. During that Russian attack, a third country says its airspace was violated.
3: A Russian missile crashed inside Poland today, violating NATO airspace, raising the risk of escalation and testing the alliance's collective defense posture. The Kremlin, it has not yet commented on the incident, but Polish Prime Minister Donald Tusk, he says there's no reason to believe Poland was actually a target.
2: ABC's Britt Clennett. The federal government is warning communities about cyber threats to water systems after 30 plants in Minnesota were hit with cyber attacks. Multiple U.S. officials tell ABC News the attacks may be linked to Iran. ABC's Pierre Thomas.
4: Officials are also suspicious of hackers tied to Iran because the goal of the attacks appears to be to disrupt services, not to blackmail ransom payments.
2: The Cybersecurity Infrastructure Security Agency says in an alert that the cyber threat actors are targeting programmable logic controllers and modifying passwords to lock out operators. The confirmation process for President Trump's Attorney General nominee Todd Blanche hitting a roadblock. A committee vote has been delayed as a pair of Republican senators are seeking more assurances from the Justice Department. They want guarantees on several issues, including a proposed compensation fund for individuals claiming harm from past federal prosecutions.
5: Blanche, who was Trump's personal lawyer and is now the acting attorney general, insists the fund is dead.
6: There is no weaponization fund. The weaponization fund is dead. It's not moving forward.
5: But the Justice Department hasn't said that in writing, Senator John Cornyn blaming the White House.
7: I think he's being prevented from agreeing to put that in writing, which is simply all we're asking for.
5: Senator Tom Tillis saying one of Trump's advisors wants to revive the fund.
2: ABC's Jay O'Brien. 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
5: The Trump administration says federal subsidies to the Medicare Part D plan are going away at the end of the year. It means prescription drug premiums will rise next year for about 25 million beneficiaries. Senator Kirsten Gillibrand, a New York Democrat, says it's yet another way costs are going up under the Trump administration.
6: For President Trump to cut funding to Medicare at a time when he's spending billions on bombs that the country does not want for a war that has not been authorized is unacceptable.
5: Better late than never for a library in Australia.
7: A book has been returned to the Kiama Public Library 150 years late. Antiquities of Athens, published in 1858, was returned last week by a man who found it while doing home renovations. It was tucked inside of a tea crate, which was bricked into a sealed fireplace. He will not be charged with the late fee, which, accounting for 150 years of inflation, would be $19,500. It will not be lent out again. Wayne Cabot, ABC News.
5: Amazon has won federal approval to charge customers for rides in its Zoox robot taxis. The fully autonomous four-seater vehicles will still need to get state and local approvals. Zoox has been giving free rides in San Francisco and Los Angeles since last year. The head of the National Highway Traffic Safety Administration says the agency may reconsider requiring brake pedals, steering wheels, and windshield wipers for autonomous vehicles. Dave Packer, ABC News.
8: 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Your foot was on the gas and her life was on the line. 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

She was storming through the house that day, and I could tell she was leaving. And I thought, oh, she'll be back, till she turned around and pointed at the wall and said,

It's the King George Strait and Give It Away on your Real Country Thursday night. My name is Al Farb, giving away all your favorite Real Country songs right here in one place like we do for you all the time. And we're going to keep things moving right along for you with Brad Paisley. And he didn't have to be right now on Real Country.

in Texas on your Real Country Thursday night. My name is Al Farber. Before there were alarm clocks, knocker-ups would actually get clients to work on time by knocking on their windows and doors. But who woke up the knocker-ups? More of your favorite Real Country songs are coming up right around the corner for you from Tim McGraw. If you were reading this, Randy Travis, Forever and Ever Amen, and more on the way, made possible by Progressive Insurance. 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

0: Jr. and Heaven and a Lot Like Dixie on your Real Country Thursday night. My name is Al Farvel. It's gross, but peeing in a pool is harmless, right? After all, urine is sterile, as is chlorine. But emptying your bladder in a pool isn't so harmless. It turns out urine and chlorine create dangerous chemicals when combined. One is of which is classified as a chemical warfare agent and can damage your heart and lungs. More of your favorite Real Country songs are coming up from Glenn Campbell and those Southern Knights. Justin Moore, This Is My Dirt, and more next right here on Real Country.
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1: 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Welcome back to Oh Boy, That Was Good.
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4: 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Call Twyla Owen at 842-5745 or Kay Bolden at 830-2932. On the overnight, looking at scattered showers and thunderstorms in north central Nebraska with temps down in the mid-60s, northwest winds at around 10 miles an hour. Sunshine and a pretty good-looking Friday. Friday's high at 85, north winds around 15. Clear on Friday night, temps down at 58. Sunshine and a pretty good-looking Saturday. Saturday's high at 90 degrees. On the overnight, south central South Dakota, looking at scattered showers and thunderstorms, temps down in the mid-60s. Northeast winds 11 to 15. Could see a little patchy smoke early Friday morning. Otherwise, mostly sunny and breezy with a high of 81. Wind gusts as high as 31. Clear skies on Friday night. Temps down to 57. North winds 9 to 14. Peeking ahead to a nice day on Saturday. Sunny in south central South Dakota on Saturday with a high of 85. Southeast winds 5 to 8 in the afternoon.

0: Glenn Campbell and those Southern Knights on Real Country. Buddy was Al Farber with more of your favorites coming up next.
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2: From ABC News, I'm Dave Packer. President Trump is floating the idea of possibly withdrawing Todd Blanche's nomination for attorney general a day after his confirmation hearing was postponed due to two Republican senator holdouts that are concerned over provisions of the president's IRS settlement. President Trump saying he'd like to try again next year. One of those holdouts, Senator Tom Tillis of North Carolina.
3: Hey, 158 days, they can try it again, roll the dice on what the Senate confirmation process looks like next year. It's all on him.
2: The president's multinational board of peace announcing that Hamas has agreed to a detailed roadmap for implementing the next phases of the Gaza ceasefire. Earlier, President Trump called this an agreement for the complete disarmament of Hamas. Seattle's police chief out of a job after pressure mounted following this week's mass shooting at a food festival that left three people dead.
4: Public anger grew against Seattle Police Chief Sean Barnes and Seattle's mayor over the city's response to the shooting and the lack of basic information that came from the city in the hours after the shooting. The chief, who was appointed in Seattle in late 2024 with the goal of modernizing and rebuilding the police department, has been under scrutiny for his lack of ties to the city and frequently leaving town. Reports emerged on Wednesday the mayor had asked Barnes to resign. On Thursday afternoon, that resignation letter was made public. Alex Stone, ABC News.
2: A source confirms to ABC News that tech billionaire Elon Musk is getting ready to play in this year's midterm elections with an investment plan to help strengthen GOP turnout in the lead up to November through his aligned super PAC. The New York Times says that super PAC could spend between $100 and $120 million. The FDA and CDC are warning of an E. coli outbreak linked to frozen blueberries. 12 cases reported across two states, Georgia and Florida. Four of the people were hospitalized. Recall notice points to Greenwise organic frozen whole blueberries shipped to Publix supermarkets. 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
1: Some 70 million Americans are facing heat alerts and possible record temperatures heading into the weekend. ABC meteorologist Lee Goldberg has more.
2: Off the charts heat in the west through the weekend. We have excessive heat all the way from the west into the southeast. Thankfully, the heat and humidity in the southeast subsides. It's exact opposite out west. Extreme heat warnings, L.A., Las Vegas, all the way to Arizona. Yes, we see 100 degrees in Vegas and in Phoenix, but 114, 116, these are approaching records. And we've got fire danger in the northwest.
1: Almost 6 months since Nancy Guthrie, mother of NBC anchor Savannah Guthrie, disappeared, the Pima County Sheriff's Office says DNA recently taken from her Arizona home does not point to any suspect. ABC News Chief Investigative Correspondent Aaron Katursky has more.
3: They finished testing hair, and Pima County Sheriff Chris Nanos told us it does not point to a suspect. 6 months after Guthrie was taken from her home, the sheriff is unable to say whether that masked man was working alone.
4: I don't think anybody's here ready to say it's one guy, it's 10 guys. Did he have help? Could have.
3: Just this week, Savannah Guthrie begged for her mother's kidnapper to do the right thing.
5: Tell us where to look for her. I truly believe it is never too late to do the right thing.
6: The sheriff told us he still believes this case is solvable, but he could offer no timeline.
1: A San Francisco robotics company is testing home cleaning humanoid robots. The company says its robots can vacuum, wipe surfaces for $30 an hour. Dave Packer, ABC News.
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And that's the way love goes, babe, on your Real Country Thursday night. My name is Al Farb. Thank you so much for going along with us while we play all of your favorite Real Country songs right here in one place right now. Alan Jackson and Don't Rock the Jukebox on Real Country. Don't.

Colt Swindell and She Had Band Heads Carolina on your Real Country Thursday night. My name is Al Farber. We've all done it. Found a piece of moldy cheese in the refrigerator, cut away the mold, and then ate the rest of the cheese. Well, that's not a good idea. The USDA says to toss it. This is especially true for soft cheeses like cream cheese, brie, and ricotta. More of your favorite old country songs are coming up right around the corner for you from Charlie Pride. Is Anybody Going to San Antone? 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

0: Luke Combs, Sleepless in a Hotel Room on your Real Country Thursday night. My name is Al Farber. This will definitely get under Jimmy Kimmel's skin. In addition to being an excellent actor, Matt Damon is also very intelligent. He has an IQ of 160, one of the highest among celebrities. More of your favorite Real Country songs are coming up right around the corner for you from Steve Warner, Life's Highway, Toby Keith, How Much, or How Do You Like Me Now, and more next right here on Real Country.
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1: 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Call Twyla Owen at 842-5745 or Kay Bolden at 830-2932. On the overnight, looking at scattered showers and thunderstorms in north central Nebraska with temps down in the mid-60s, northwest winds at around 10 miles an hour. Sunshine and a pretty good looking Friday. Friday's high at 85, north winds around 15. Clear on Friday night, temps down at 58. Sunshine and a pretty good looking Saturday. Saturday's high at 90 degrees. On the overnight, south central South Dakota, looking at scattered showers and thunderstorms, temps down in the mid-60s. Northeast winds 11 to 15. Could see a little patchy smoke early Friday morning. Otherwise, mostly sunny and breezy with a high of 81. Wind gusts as high as 31. Clear skies on Friday night. Temps down to 57. North winds 9 to 14. Peeking ahead to a nice day on Saturday. Sunny in south central South Dakota on Saturday with a high of 85. Southeast winds 5 to 8 in the afternoon.

0: 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My name is Al Farb with more of your favorites on the way, coveted from Joe Diffie, Chris Young, and more next.
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2: From ABC News, I'm Dave Packer. The U.S. economy grew less than analysts were expecting in the April to June quarter. The Commerce Department says GDP growth slowed from 2.1% in the first 3 months of the year to 1.5% in the second quarter. ABC's Elizabeth Schulze says energy costs are a major contribution.
3: As the Iran war escalates, we are seeing oil and gas prices go up again. The national average for a gallon of gas is back above $4, now about $4.08. That's where it was in June before the ceasefire was announced. And a new estimate from Moody's Analytics finds the typical American household has spent an extra $672 in gas, diesel, home heating, and jet fuel costs combined since the start of the war 5 months ago. With the recent moves higher in oil, Gas Buddy is predicting we could see drivers paying the highest prices for the month of August on record.
2: And that's not good news for lawmakers trying to hold on to their seats.
4: There are 96 days to go until the midterm elections. Republicans are clearly focused on holding on to their majorities in the House and Senate. The war, inflation, higher gas prices, not helping.
2: ABC's Stephen Portnoy. With less than 2 weeks before the August 11th election, Mandela Barnes announced he's dropping out of the Democratic primary for Wisconsin governor.
5: And I want to thank you for having faith in me. I want to thank you all so much for this opportunity. And let's all move forward together, everybody.
2: His announcement a day after a poll found that the Democratic socialist in the race, Francesca Hong, is leading Barnes and other candidates by a large margin. The father of convicted Appalachian High School shooter Colt Gray, sentenced to 15 years in prison. Colin Gray, convicted of second-degree murder for giving his son that gun that was used in the shooting. Barrow County District Attorney Brad Smith.
6: I own guns. I'm not against people owning guns. I own them myself. But when you see someone in distress, please take away their access to guns.
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1: In the Pacific Northwest, hot and dry conditions are fanning the flames of wildfires. More from ABC News meteorologist Leslie Lopez.
2: That dry, windy weather is fueling fires out towards Stouffer, Oregon. 1,800 acres have burned in the area. Zero containment evacuation orders also in place. And that fire weather watch is now moving across areas of the Pacific Northwest. It's Oregon, it's Washington, Idaho, along with areas of Montana. And again, this is really bringing with it the opportunity for low humidity levels into the single digits.
1: Days after a Swiss flight had to be diverted due to smoke in the plane. The airline is revealing the culprit. ABC's Stephanie Ramos has more.
3: The passenger jet from Zurich to New York City diverting on Monday to Maine's Bangor International Airport. In a statement, the airline saying the smoke occurred in business class after the headphone charging case slipped into a seat and became jammed, adding this damaged the device, causing it to heat up and produce smoke. That aircraft later towed to the gate where everyone disembarked. The airline says everyone on board was safe and well, and that it worked to ensure customers made it to their final destination.
1: The Trump administration today announced a campaign encouraging military veterans to become truck drivers in a bid to address a national driver shortage. The program follows the revocation of about 56,000 commercial driver's licenses from immigrant drivers due to illegally issued permits and alleged English proficiency issues. Dave Packer, ABC News.
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Colin Ray and My Kind of Girl on your Real Country Thursday night. My name is Al Farb. Thank you so much for listening to our kind of music, because we know you love it too. All your favorite Real Country songs right here in one place right now, Alabama. And feels so right, because yes, it does, on Real Country.

Kenny Chesney, Sweet Summertime on your Real Country Thursday night. My name is Al Farber. Make sure you're wearing your sunglasses the next time you go shopping for a big ticket item. The best salespeople know that pupils widen and eyes pop whenever a customer falls in love with an item. So expect hagglers around the world to put on sunglasses to avoid making their excitement known to a seller. More of your favorite old country songs are coming up right around the corner for you from Blake Shelton and Gunna, Tim McGraw, Where the Green Grass Grows, and more next, right here on Real Country.

retired. The superintendent just dropped by and said they'd plan my little get-together. Then he said I'd never made it if old Oney hadn't held me to the fire.

0: the Green Worst Way on Real Country. My name is Al Farb with some helpful information from our friends at the American Cleaning Institute for ladies especially. So listen up. This is just me relaying the message. Don't shoot the messenger, okay? If you smell body odor, but you've done a quick pit check and passed, well, if you can't figure out where the BO is coming from, check your bra. It can get stinky, just like other dirty clothes. It doesn't need to be washed as often as your undies, but don't wait too long. Throw it into the washer after you've worn it 2 or 3 times. More of your favorite Real Country songs are coming up right around the corner for you from Josh Turner, I Wouldn't Be a Man, the Bellamy Brothers, Let Your Love Flow, and more next right here on Real Country.
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8: 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On the overnight, looking at scattered showers and thunderstorms in north central Nebraska with temps down in the mid-60s, northwest winds at around 10 miles an hour. Sunshine and a pretty good-looking Friday. Friday's high 85, north winds around 15. Clear on Friday night, temps down to 58. Sunshine and a pretty good-looking Saturday. Saturday's high at 90 degrees. On the overnight, south central South Dakota, looking at scattered showers and thunderstorms, temps down in the mid-60s, northeast winds 11 to 15. Could see a little patchy smoke early Friday morning. Otherwise, mostly sunny and breezy with a high of 81, wind gusts as high as 31. Clear skies on Friday night, temps down to 57, north winds 9 to 4.

0: 13. Peeking ahead to a nice day on Saturday. Sunny in south central South Dakota on Saturday with a high of 85. Southeast winds 5 to 8 in the afternoon.
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0: Josh Turner and I Wouldn't Be a Man on your Real Country Thursday night. 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
2: From ABC News, I'm Dave Packer. The federal government is warning communities about cyber threats to water systems.
3: State officials and the FBI are trying to determine who is behind a wide-scale cyber attack targeting more than 30 water treatment systems in the state of Minnesota. In one case, the hackers were actually able to shut down the flow of water from the well and water treatment plant in the tiny city of Brahm.

0: forcing officials to provide clean water to residents already stored in its water tower.
1: ABC's Pierre Thomas. Multiple U.S. officials tell ABC News the attacks may be linked to Iran. Growing concerns about Russia's war in Ukraine possibly expanding. A Russian missile hit Poland during an attack on Ukraine.
2: Poland and NATO saying their air and ground defenses were activated. Prime Minister Tusk also saying the missile was a Russian KH-101 cruise missile. It came as Russia unleashed another massive air assault into western Ukraine, where Poland shares a border. Those strikes killing at least 8 people, including 3 children in one family. Britt Klenit, ABC News, London.
1: President Trump's new multinational board of peace said Thursday that Hamas has agreed to disarm. Hamas has not confirmed their acceptance of the agreement outlined by the U.S. A judge in Georgia handed Colin Gray a 15-year prison sentence Thursday for giving his son Colt Gray the gun that was used in the Appalachian High School mass shooting. ABC's Faith Abube.
3: Prosecutors argued even though Gray's 14-year-old son had mental health problems and was obsessed with school shooters, the Georgia father bought him an assault-style rifle for Christmas. His son is serving life without the possibility of parole, and now Colin Gray is sentenced to 15 years in prison. And this landmark case is now the latest in a wider push across this country to hold parents accountable for their children's deadly school shootings.
1: From April to June, new data shows GDP growth slowed to just 1.5% as inflation took hold. 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
1: Hurricane Genevieve is still several hundred miles offshore, but causing problems for California beaches. Swells from the Category 4 storm are creating life-threatening surf and rip currents. L.A. County Fire Lifeguard Division Captain Bono Barnes says they've conducted nearly 500 ocean rescues in the past days, and it will continue into the weekend.
9: It's been like near record, if not record-breaking, rescue work for us over the last couple of days. We'll have continued large surf, very strong rip currents.
1: 10 people are facing charges for alleged hazing incidents at a Pennsylvania high school outside of Philadelphia. ABC's Armando Garcia has more.
10: 4 coaches and 6 players on the Cheltenham High School football team have been indicted by a grand jury after a 15-year-old student told one of the coaches he had been jumped by his teammates in the locker room in September 2025.
11: The juvenile victim described the incident as being punched, kicked, and stomped in the head and the groin with cleats, forcing him to curl up to protect himself and his head.
10: The district attorney says the alleged high school attackers also used a broomstick against the victim.
11: There has been reluctance by most parties, adults and juveniles, to tell what they knew, what they saw, what they heard.
12: Armando Garcia, ABC News, New York.
1: The school superintendent says, quote, "We appreciate that after nearly a year, charges have been announced." More than 70 million Americans are under heat alerts across the country. Life-threatening temperatures also causing wildfire concerns out west. Dave Packer, ABC News.
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14: 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Central South Dakota and Nebraska sports and weather, a 7-day forecast, 4 radar

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1: 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We're Country 1260.

That's Luke Combs right there. Beer Never Broke My Heart right here in Real Country. Hi there, I'm Tammy Lively with a classic from Brooks and Dunn.

There's Justin Moore. Time's ticking right here in Real Country. It's ticking on July, that's for sure. Can you believe it? The last day of the month. Here we are. This summer has flown by. Keep it here, folks. We've got some great music on the way. Sarah Evans, Alan Jackson, George Strait, they're all coming up.

0: real country. You know, Steve Warner, 30-year member of the Grand Ole Opry, but he has become the very first artist who's got artwork featured at the Grand Ole Opry. Steve's been a painter for years and years. He's got some beautiful works of art on display there. I'm Tammy Lively. We've got some great music on the way. Keep it here in real country.
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12: 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On the overnight, looking at scattered showers and thunderstorms in north central Nebraska with temps down in the mid-60s, northwest winds at around 10 miles an hour. Sunshine and a pretty good-looking Friday. Friday's high 85, north winds around 15. Clear on Friday night, temps down to 58. Sunshine and a pretty good-looking Saturday. Saturday's high at 90 degrees. On the overnight, south central South Dakota, looking at scattered showers and thunderstorms, temps down in the mid-60s, northeast winds 11 to 15. Could see a little patchy smoke early Friday morning. Otherwise, mostly sunny and breezy with a high of 81, wind gusts as high as 31. Clear skies on Friday night, temps down to 57, north winds 9 to 14. Peeking ahead to a nice day on Saturday, sunny in south central South Dakota on Saturday with a high of 85. Southeast winds 5 to 8 in the afternoon.
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0: Breaker 19, this here's a rubber duck. You got a copy on me, Big Ben? Come on. Yeah, 10-4, Big Ben, for sure, for sure. By golly, it's clean clear to Flagtown. Come on. Yeah, it's a big 10-4 there, Big Ben. Yeah, we definitely got the front door, good buddy. Mercy sakes alive, looks like we've got us a convoy.
1: Dark of the moon on the 6th of June in a Kenworth pulling logs. Cab over Pete with a reefer on and a Jimmy hauling hogs. We is heading for Bear on I-10 about a mile out of Shaky Town. I says, Pigpen, this here's a rubber duck and I'm about to put the hammer down.

0: Back off them hogs. Good, 10-4, about 5 miles or so. 10, roger, them hogs is getting intense up here.
1: By the time we got into Tulsa Town, we had 85 trucks in all. But they's a roadblock up on the Cloverleaf, and them bears was wall to wall. Yeah, them smokies as thick as bugs on a bumper. They even had a bear in the air. I says, calling all trucks, this here is the duck. We about to go

0: 10-9 on that Big Ben. Negatory, Big Ben. You're still too close. Yeah, them hawk is starting to close up my sinuses. Mercy sakes, you better back off another 10.
1: Well, we rolled up Interstate 44 like a rocket sled on rails. We tore up all of our swindle sheets and left them setting on the scales. By the time we hit that shy town, them bears was getting smart. They'd brought up some reinforcements from the Illinois National Guard. There's armored cars and tanks and jeeps and rigs of every size. Yeah, them chicken coops was full of bears, and choppers filled the skies. Well, we shot the line, we went for broke, with 1,000 screaming trucks, and 11 long-haired friends of Jesus in a chartreuse microbus.
0: Here, rubber duck to Sodbuster, come on there, yeah, 10-4, Sodbuster, listen, you want to put that microbus in behind that suicide jockey? Yeah, he's hauling dynamite, and he needs all the help he can get.
1: Well, we laid a strip for the Jersey Shore and prepared to cross the line. I could see the bridge was lined with bears, but it didn't have a doggone dime. I says, Pigpen, this here's a rubber duck. We just ain't going to pay no toll. So we crashed the gate doing 98. I says, let them truck.

0: honk out there for sure. Well, mercy sakes, good buddy. We're going to back on out here, so keep the bugs off your glass and the bears off your tail. We'll catch you on the flip-flop. This here's Rubber Duck on the side.
1: C.W. McCall with Convoy. Man, CB radios were all the craze back in the mid-70s. And that song certainly took advantage of that. It was number one pop and number one country. Gosh, I think it was even turned into a movie, if memory serves me right. Sam Peckinpah made a movie. Chris Christopherson and Ally McGraw. That's right. Might be able to find that if you look hard enough. I'm Tammy. Keep it right here. We've got more of your favorites in real country.
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2: From ABC News, I'm Dave Packer. President Trump announced in a social media post on Thursday an agreement for the complete disarmament of Hamas and all other armed groups in Gaza. The president's Board of Peace says the deal would be contingent on Israel withdrawing from Gaza. No immediate word from Israeli officials or Hamas on the president's announcement. And the president says he may temporarily withdraw the name of his attorney general nominee, Todd Blanche, with two Republicans on the Senate Judiciary Committee saying they're not yet ready to vote for him.
3: The two Republican holdouts on the Judiciary Committee say they want it in writing, a commitment from the AG nominee that the Anti-Weaponization Fund is dead, along with limits on the sweeping order barring tax audits targeting President Trump and his family. As Trump says he has no problem pulling Todd Blanche's nomination or renewing it when Tom Tillis and John Cornyn's terms expire in January, Cornyn says Trump would be mistaken if he believes those are the only two Republican senators who have concerns.
2: ABC's Stephen Portnoy. A judge in Georgia handed Colin Gray a 15-year prison sentence Thursday for giving his son Colt Gray the gun that was used in the Appalachian High School mass shooting.
4: This is now the first time in U.S. history that a parent will serve prison time specifically for murder after their child carried out a deadly school shooting. The judge telling Colin Gray that he failed as a parent and that his negligence

0: led directly to the deaths of two students and two teachers at Appalachee High School.
1: ABC's Faith Abube. The U.S. and Iran have been trading strikes with one another again. Jordan said it intercepted Iranian missiles, and Egypt says a drone hit one of their ports. The U.S. also struck military targets in Iran. Retired Colonel Seth Krumrich.
2: There hasn't been this much global conflict with these number of countries since World War II. And I think people need to step back and take a look at how big of a global conflict that we're currently in right now.
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3: That'll be $84.52.
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1: The Trump administration says federal subsidies to the Medicare Part D plan are going away at the end of the year. It means prescription drug premiums will rise next year for about 25 million beneficiaries. Senator Kirsten Gillibrand, a New York Democrat, says it's yet another way costs are going up under the Trump administration.
8: For President Trump to cut funding to Medicare at a time when he's spending billions on bombs that the country does not want for a war that has not been authorized is unacceptable.
1: It sounds not safe for work, but a UCLA ecology professor, Daniel Blumstein, is sharing research videos of wild marmots looking for predators, running into nests, or even eating on the adult website OnlyFans. The Only Marm subscription is free, but it takes tips to offset federal research funding cuts. He was asked how it compares to the federal grants.
9: Right now, it doesn't compare. The federal government is priceless, but people are really generous. We made about $4,000 on OnlyFans. Someone set up a meme coin, and we're making even more money on the meme coin, which is insane.
1: Hurricane Genevieve, hundreds of miles offshore, whipping up surf and rip currents along Southern California. L.A. County lifeguard Captain Pono Barnes says they've conducted nearly 500 rescues.
10: It's been like near record, if not record-breaking, rescue work for us over the last couple of days. We'll have continued large surf, very strong rip currents.
1: Dave Packer, ABC News.
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1: Came for a woman last night, like many nights before. Finally made it to my feet as she opened up the door. And she said, "You're not gonna do this anymore."

Friday paychecks, and I'll cash them all right here. And I'll keep on tap for all your friends, their favorite kind of beer. And for you, I'll always keep in stock those soft aluminum cans. And when you're feeling macho, you can crush them like a man. She said, we'll rip out all the carpet and put sawdust on the floor.

That's David Frizzell. I'm going to hire a wino right here in real country. How you doing? I'm Tammy Lively. Here's one I like to crank up loud. It's George Strait, Heartland in real country.

0: Jenny Chesney, take her home right here in Real Country. I saw this big debate online. Well, it wasn't actually a debate. People were just talking about stupid things that they can do that a lot of people can't do, like fold a fitted sheet flat. I'll never be able to do that. I've tried and tried. And some people said, you know, they were good at Guitar Hero and things like that. But this is the one that really got me. When a string comes out of sweatpants and hoodies, they can very quickly put it back with just their hands. That's a skill I just don't possess.
1: 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Real country.

0: That's Ella Langley right here in Real Country. I guess the American Heart Association sought her out the other day. They caught up with her and her crew to teach them how to do hands-only CPR. That's a skill everybody should have. But here's the deal. Her song, Choosin' Texas, is the perfect tempo to do CPR to. It has 112 beats per minute, and the American Heart Association recommends performing chest compressions at a rate of 100 to 120 per minute. So, perfect.
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2: 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On the overnight, looking at scattered showers and thunderstorms in north central Nebraska with temps down in the mid-60s, northwest winds at around 10 miles an hour. Sunshine and a pretty good-looking Friday. Friday's high at 85, north winds around 15. Clear on Friday night, temps down to 58. Sunshine and a pretty good-looking Saturday. Saturday's high at 90 degrees. On the overnight, south central South Dakota, looking at scattered showers and thunderstorms, temps down in the mid-60s, northeast winds 11 to 15. Could see a little patchy smoke early Friday morning. Otherwise, mostly sunny and breezy with a high of 81. Wind gusts as high as 31. Clear skies on Friday night. Temps down to 57. North winds 9 to 14. Peeking ahead to a nice day on Saturday. Sunny in south central South Dakota on Saturday with a high of 85. Southeast winds 5 to 8 in the afternoon.
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0: Sugar Daddy, the Bellamy Brothers, right here in Real Country. Boy, it's been a hot minute since I heard that one. How you doing? I'm Tammy Lively. Thanks for joining me. We've got a lot of great music coming, so make sure you stay close. We're going to get to some Tracy Lawrence, one of my favorites from him, coming up in minutes here in Real Country.
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2: From ABC News, I'm Dave Packer. The federal government is warning communities about cyber threats to water systems.
3: State officials and the FBI are trying to determine who is behind a wide-scale cyber attack targeting more than 30 water treatment systems in the state of Minnesota. In one case, the hackers were actually able to shut down the flow of water from the well and water treatment plant in the tiny city of Brahm, forcing officials to provide clean water to residents already stored in its water tower.
2: ABC's Pierre Thomas. Multiple U.S. officials tell ABC News the attacks may be linked to Iran. Growing concerns about Russia's war in Ukraine possibly expanding. A Russian missile hit Poland during an attack on Ukraine.
4: Poland and NATO saying their air and ground defenses were activated. Prime Minister Tusk also saying the missile was a Russian

0: H-101 cruise missile. It came as Russia unleashed another massive air assault into western Ukraine, where Poland shares a border, those strikes killing at least 8 people, including 3 children in one family. Britt Clenett, ABC News, London.
1: President Trump's new multinational board of peace said Thursday that Hamas has agreed to disarm. Hamas has not confirmed their acceptance of the agreement outlined by the U.S. A judge in Georgia handed Colin Gray a 15-year prison sentence Thursday for giving his son Colt Gray the gun that was used in the Appalachian High School mass shooting. ABC's Faith Abube.
2: Prosecutors argued even though Gray's 14-year-old son had mental health problems and was obsessed with school shooters, the Georgia father bought him an assault-style rifle for Christmas. His son is serving life without the possibility of parole, and now Colin Gray is sentenced to 15 years in prison. And this landmark case is now the latest in a wider push across this country to hold parents accountable for their children's deadly school shootings.
1: From April to June, new data shows GDP growth slowed to just 1.5% as inflation took hold. You're listening to ABC News.
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1: Hurricane Genevieve is still several hundred miles offshore, but causing problems for California beaches. Swells from the Category 4 storm are creating life-threatening surf and rip currents. L.A. County Fire Lifeguard Division Captain Bono Barnes says they've conducted nearly 500 ocean rescues in the past days, and it will continue into the weekend.
5: It's been like near record, if not record-breaking, rescue work for us over the last couple of days. We'll have continued large surf, very strong rip currents.
1: 10 people are facing charges for alleged hazing incidents at a Pennsylvania high school outside of Philadelphia. ABC's Armando Garcia has more.
6: 4 coaches and 6 players on the Cheltenham High School football team have been indicted by a grand jury after a 15-year-old student told one of the coaches he had been jumped by his teammates in the locker room in September 2025.
7: The juvenile victim described the incident as being punched, kicked, and stomped in the head and the groin with cleats, forcing him to curl up to protect himself and his head.
6: The district attorney says the alleged high school attackers also used a broomstick against the victim.
7: There has been reluctance by most parties, adults and juveniles, to tell what they knew, what they saw, what they heard.
5: Armando Garcia, ABC News, New York.
1: The school superintendent says, quote, "We appreciate that after nearly a year, charges have been announced." More than 70 million Americans are under heat alerts across the country. Life-threatening temperatures also causing wildfire concerns out west. Dave Packer, ABC News.
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8: 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Central South Dakota and Nebraska sports and weather, a 7-day forecast, 4 radar maps, plenty with the Central South Dakota news. News, the mailbag, agriculture information. 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

That's Travis Tritt right here in Real Country, where we're going to keep the music rolling with some Highway 101. It's The Bed You Made For Me in Real Country.

There's Chris Young with Voices right here in Real Country. I'm Tammy Lively. I hope you're well. We've got some great music on the way. Going to get to some Carrie Underwood, Clay Walker, and more. Keep it right here.

0: Ain't No Love in Oklahoma. That's music from Luke Combs right here in Real Country. Thankfully, there's all kinds of love for him overseas. He's been in England and Scotland and Ireland. And I think in the last 7 days, he's played to over 500,000 people. I mean, that's a lot of folks. Good for him. He's a great guy, really down to earth. And what you see is what you get with Luke Combs. Good guy. I'm Tammy. We've got some great music coming up. Keep it right here. We'll get to some Kenny Rogers next.
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6: 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Call Twyla Owen at 842-5745 or Kay Bolden at 830-2932. On the overnight, looking at scattered showers and thunderstorms in north central Nebraska with temps down in the mid-60s, northwest winds at around 10 miles an hour. Sunshine and a pretty good looking Friday. Friday's high at 85, north winds around 15. Clear on Friday night, temps down to 58. Sunshine and a pretty good looking Saturday. Saturday's high at 90 degrees. On the overnight, south central South Dakota, looking at scattered showers and thunderstorms, temps down in the mid-60s. Northeast winds 11 to 15. Could see a little patchy smoke early Friday morning. Otherwise, mostly sunny and breezy with a high of 81. Wind gusts as high as 31. Clear skies on Friday night. Temps down to 57. North winds 9 to 14. Peeking ahead to a nice day on Saturday. Sunny in south central South Dakota on Saturday with a high of 85. Southeast winds 5 to 8 in the afternoon.
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9: On a warm summer's evening, on a train bound for nowhere, I met up with a gambler. We were both too tired to sleep, so we took turns of staring out the window at the darkness till boredom overtook us. And he began to speak. He said, son, I've made a life

0: the Zach Brown Band, whatever it is, right here in Real Country. Shout out to this little kid from Florida. I love a good news story. His name is Nehemiah Turner. He's 11 years old, and he's been recognized because he reached 100 volunteer hours reading to shelter animals. The program helps kids build their reading skills while giving stressed dogs a calm presence as they await their forever home. So, Nehemiah, good on you, buddy. Way to go.
1: The U.S. Treasury quietly released its official financial report for 2025. It appears by its own numbers, the U.S. government seems insolvent. It's reported that the Treasury shows about $6 trillion in assets and over $47 trillion in liabilities. Add it all up, and it looks like the U.S. owes more than $130 trillion it doesn't have. 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
2: From ABC News, I'm Dave Packer. President Trump announced in a social media post on Thursday an agreement for the complete disarmament of Hamas and all other armed groups in Gaza. The president's Board of Peace says the deal would be contingent on Israel withdrawing from Gaza. No immediate word from Israeli officials or Hamas on the president's announcement. And the president says he may temporarily withdraw the name of his attorney general nominee, Todd Blanche, with two Republicans on the Senate Judiciary Committee saying they're not yet ready to vote for him.
3: The two Republican holdouts on the Judiciary Committee say they want it in writing, a commitment from the AG nominee that the Anti-Weaponization Fund is dead, along with limits on the sweeping order barring tax audits targeting President Trump and his family. As Trump says he has no problem pulling Todd Blanche's nomination or renewing it when Tom Tillis and John Cornyn's terms expire in January, Cornyn says Trump would be mistaken if he believes those are the only two Republican senators who have concerns.
2: ABC's Stephen Portnoy. A judge in Georgia handed Colin Gray a 15-year prison sentence Thursday for giving his son Colt Gray the gun that was used in the Appalachian High School mass shooting.
4: This is now the first time in U.S. history that a parent will serve prison time specifically for murder after their child carried out a deadly school shooting. The judge telling Colin Gray that he failed as a parent and that his negligence led directly to the deaths of two students and two teachers at Appalachian High School.
2: ABC's Faith Abube. The U.S. and Iran have been trading strikes with one another again. Jordan said it intercepted Iranian missiles, and Egypt says a drone hit one of their ports. The U.S. also struck military targets in Iran. Retired Colonel Seth Krumrich.
5: There hasn't been this much global conflict with these number of countries since World War II. And I think people need to step back and take a look at how big of a global conflict that we're currently in right now.
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1: The Trump administration says federal subsidies to the Medicare Part D plan are going away at the end of the year. It means prescription drug premiums will rise next year for about 25 million beneficiaries. Senator Kirsten Gillibrand, a New York Democrat, says it's yet another way costs are going up under the Trump administration.
2: For President Trump to cut funding to Medicare at a time when he's spending billions on bombs that the country does not want for a war that has not been authorized is unacceptable.
1: It sounds not safe for work, but a UCLA ecology professor, Daniel Blumstein, is sharing research videos of wild marmots looking for predators, running into nests, or even eating on the adult website OnlyFans. The Only Marm subscription is free, but it takes tips to offset federal research funding cuts. He was asked how it compares to the federal grants.
3: Right now, it doesn't compare. The federal government is priceless, but people are really generous. We made about $4,000 on OnlyFans. Someone set up a meme coin, and we're making even more money on the meme coin, which is insane.
1: Hurricane Genevieve, hundreds of miles offshore, whipping up surf and rip currents along Southern California. L.A. County lifeguard Captain Pono Barnes says they've conducted nearly 500 rescues.
4: It's been like near record, if not record-breaking, rescue work for us over the last couple of days. We'll have continued large surf, very strong rip currents.
1: Dave Packer, ABC News.
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That's Luke Bryan. Love you, miss you, mean it, right here in Real Country. How you doing? I'm Tammy Lively. Hope you're having a good morning. We've got some great music on the way. Got some Larry Gatlin standing by, Alabama, Kenny Chesney too. He's next.

cruising down the superhighway through winter is a lot more enjoyable with Central South Dakota's local AM radio. 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

tea, top jack, in a cherry coke town. Mama and daddy put their roots right here, cause this is where the car broke down. Yellow dog school bus, kicking up red dust, kicking a

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1: 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On the overnight, looking at scattered showers and thunderstorms in north central Nebraska with temps down in the mid-60s, northwest winds at around 10 miles an hour. Sunshine and a pretty good-looking Friday. Friday's high 85, north winds around 15. Clear on Friday night, temps down at 58. Sunshine and a pretty good-looking Saturday. Saturday's high at 90 degrees. On the overnight, south central South Dakota, looking at scattered showers and thunderstorms, temps down in the mid-60s. Northeast winds 11 to 15. Could see a little patchy smoke early Friday morning. Otherwise, mostly sunny and breezy with a high of 81. Wind gusts as high as 31. Clear skies on Friday night. Temps down to 57. North winds 9 to 14. Peeking ahead to a nice day on Saturday. Sunny in south central South Dakota on Saturday with a high of 85. Southeast winds 5 to 8 in the afternoon.
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0: Joe Diffie right here in Real Country. Hi there, I'm Tammy Lively, and the next time you're at your mom and dad's, look around. Do you really want that salt and pepper shaker collection that your mom has, or maybe your dad's beer can collection? You probably don't. They've done some research lately, and they say that most folks would rather inherit nothing than have to deal with all of their relative stuff. 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
2: From ABC News, I'm Dave Packer. The federal government is warning communities about cyber threats to water systems.
3: State officials and the FBI are trying to determine who is behind a wide-scale cyber attack targeting more than 30 water treatment systems in the state of Minnesota. In one case, the hackers were actually able to shut down the flow of water from the well and water treatment plant in the tiny city of Brahm, forcing officials to provide clean water to residents already stored in its water tower.
2: ABC's Pierre Thomas. Multiple U.S. officials tell ABC News the attacks may be linked to Iran. Growing concerns about Russia's war in Ukraine, possibly expanding. A Russian missile hit Poland during an attack on Ukraine.
4: Poland and NATO saying their air and ground defenses were activated. Prime Minister Tusk also saying the missile was a Russian KH-101 cruise missile. It came as Russia unleashed another massive air assault into western Ukraine, where Poland shares a border. Those strikes killing at least 8 people, including 3 children in one family. Britt Clenett, ABC News, London.
2: President Trump's new multinational board of peace said Thursday that Hamas has agreed to disarm. Hamas has not confirmed their acceptance of the agreement outlined by the U.S. A judge in Georgia handed Colin Gray a 15-year prison sentence Thursday for giving his son Colt Gray the gun that was used in the Appalachian High School mass shooting. ABC's Faith Abube.
5: Prosecutors argued even though Gray's 14-year-old son had mental health problems and was obsessed with school shooters, the Georgia father bought him an assault-style rifle for Christmas. His son is serving life without the possibility of parole, and now Colin Gray is sentenced to 15 years in prison. And this landmark case is now the latest in the wider push across this country to hold parents accountable for their children's deadly school shootings.
2: From April to June, new data shows GDP growth slowed to just 1.5% as inflation took hold. You're listening to ABC News.
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1: Hurricane Genevieve is still several hundred miles offshore, but causing problems for California beaches. Swells from the Category 4 storm are creating life-threatening surf and rip currents. L.A. County Fire Lifeguard Division Captain Bono Barnes says they've conducted nearly 500 ocean rescues in the past days, and it will continue into the weekend.
2: It's been like near record, if not record-breaking, rescue work for us over the last couple of days. We'll have continued large surf, very strong rip currents.
1: 10 people are facing charges for alleged hazing incidents at a Pennsylvania high school outside of Philadelphia. ABC's Armando Garcia has more.
3: Four coaches and six players on the Cheltenham High School football team have been indicted by a grand jury after a 15-year-old student told one of the coaches he had been jumped by his teammates in the locker room in September 2025.
4: The juvenile victim described the incident as being punched, kicked, and stomped in the head and the groin with cleats, forcing him to curl up to protect himself and his head.
3: The district attorney says the alleged high school attackers also used a broomstick against the victim.
4: There has been reluctance by most parties, adults and juveniles, to tell what they knew, what they saw, what they heard.
5: Armando Garcia, ABC News, New York.
1: The school superintendent says, quote, "We appreciate that after nearly a year, charges have been announced." More than 70 million Americans are under heat alerts across the country. Life-threatening temperatures also causing wildfire concerns out west. Dave Packer, ABC News.
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0: That's Ella Langley, Choosin' Texas, which probably will end up being the biggest song of the year. It's still sitting at number one on the Hot 100. It's 15 weeks now, I do believe, that that's been right there at number one. How you doing? I'm Tammy. Stick around. We've got Dolly Parton on the way and Vern Gosden up next.
1: Real country all the time.

0: That's Conway Twitty. I'd love to lay you down right here in Real Country. Back in the day, that song really stirred up a lot of stuff. Some radio stations wouldn't play it. Paul Harvey, the famous commentator, called it porn country. Can you believe that? But Conway said, it's just a love song. And I agree with him. Hey, listen, we've got some great music coming up. Keep it right here for some Willie Nelson on the way. We'll get to some Lainey Wilson, too. She's now.
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Call it a night.

0: That's Willie Nelson right here in Real Country. But to a lot of football fans, Don Meredith will always be remembered for that song. Remember Dandy Don, the former quarterback for the Cowboys, when he was on Monday Night Football? If the team that was being played got behind by a lot, he would just start singing that song. Used to crack me up.
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2: From ABC News, I'm Sherry Preston. A new warning from the FBI and the EPA about the rising risk of hackers getting water and wastewater plants across the country. It follows cyber attacks on 30 water plants in Minnesota that U.S. officials think could be linked to Iran. Here's ABC's Andrea Fujii.
3: Water utilities in at least seven states have reported incidents. Officials say the hackers are targeting programmable controllers that are modifying passwords to lock out operators. The hack in Minnesota did not cause any water safety issues, but one town did have to provide residents with water from a storage tank after hackers shut down normal water flows.
2: President Trump's multinational board of peace says there is a deal in place for disarming Hamas. It's said to be part of a peace deal in Gaza. Trump says Israeli troops will withdraw from Gaza once the Palestinian group disarms. So far, there's no official word from Hamas or Israel about the agreement. President Trump is also now threatening to withdraw his nomination of Todd Blanche for U.S. Attorney General until after the midterm elections. This as a critical Senate vote on the Blanche nomination was canceled over a dispute. Two outgoing Republican senators are demanding a written guarantee that a section of Trump's settlement with the IRS over the leak of his tax returns will be tossed out. More details from ABC's Karen Waugh.
4: The controversial part of the settlement involves a $1.8 billion so-called anti-weaponization fund of taxpayer money to compensate people who claim they were unfairly targeted by government prosecutors. Those people could include rioters who stormed the Capitol on January 6th. Blanche recently said, after a widespread backlash, that the fund is not being established. But he never put that promise on paper. Senator Tillis suggests one of Trump's advisors wants to revive the fund.
2: South Korea's stock market jumping nearly 18% early today as AI-related stocks bounced back after losses earlier this week. You're listening to ABC News.
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2: An American is among 10 people caught in an avalanche in northern Pakistan. Officials say they have found four bodies and are searching for others. At least 18 migrants have died trying to reach a Spanish enclave next to Morocco. Spanish officials say that Morocco is guarding the border, but thousands of people remain there hoping to cross.

0: cross over. The Spanish Prime Minister and Spanish Interior Minister are scheduled to visit that enclave later today. The death toll continues to rise from the powerful earthquake in Japan earlier this week. 34 people now officially reported dead from the magnitude 7.1 quake. Number of missing, however, still unknown. Thousands staying in shelters. Tens of thousands of homes have no water. Fully autonomous vehicles with four inward-facing seats will be hitting the roads once the company gets state and local approval.
1: No driver, no problem for Chloe Hu, who took a ride in a Zoox in Las Vegas.
2: It's kind of scary at the first time, but when I just got used to it, it's really cool and chilling. I really love the music and how you can adjust temperature.
1: But there's little else she can control. Amazon Zoox vehicles have no steering wheel, no pedals. Jonathan Morrison of the National Highway Traffic Safety Administration says Zoox got an exemption from the rules, but
3: we have the ability to pull the exemption if we see unreasonably risky behavior on the road.
1: Dave Packer, ABC News.
0: Frozen blueberries linked to an E. coli outbreak. 12 cases reported in Georgia and Florida. I'm Sherry Preston, ABC News.
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That's Alan Jackson. He's here for a good time in real country. How you doing? I'm Tammy Lively. Stick around. We've got a classic from Johnny Cash on the way, and we'll do some Shenandoah, too.

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The first day I got me a fuel pump, and the next day I got me an engine and a trunk, then I got me a transmission and all the chrome. 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Now up to now my plan went all right, till we tried to put it all together one night, and that's when we noticed that something was definitely wrong. The transmission was a 53 and the motor turned out to be a 73, and when we tried to put in the bolts all the holes were gone. So we drilled it out so that it would fit, and with a

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The back end looked kind of funny too, but we put it together, and when we got through, well, that's when we noticed that we only had one tail fin. About that time, my wife walked out, and I could see in her eyes that she had her doubts. But she opened the door and said, "Honey, take me for a spin." So we drove uptown just to get the tags, and I headed to ride on down Main Drag. I could hear everybody laughing for blocks around. But up there at the courthouse, they didn't laugh, 'cause to type it up, it took the whole staff. And when they got through, the type

Yeah, Red Rider, this is the Cottonmouth in the Psycho Billy Cadillac. Come on. This is the Cottonmouth, and negatory on the cost of this machine there, Red Rider. You might say I went right up to the factory and picked it up. It's cheaper that way.

0: There's Luke Combs in Real Country. I'm Tammy Lively. Who's excited for college football? We are less than a month away now, folks. It's going to start week zero with the Tar Heels. North Carolina will be heading to Dublin, Ireland, and they'll play TCU. So that ought to be an interesting game, but I am ready. Ready for some football. Go Irish.
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2: 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On the overnight, looking at scattered showers and thunderstorms in north central Nebraska with temps down in the mid-60s, northwest winds at around 10 miles an hour. Sunshine and a pretty good looking Friday. Friday's high at 85, north winds around 15. Clear on Friday night, temps down at 58. Sunshine and a pretty good looking Saturday. Saturday's high at 90 degrees. On the overnight, south central South Dakota, looking at scattered showers and thunderstorms, temps down in the mid-60s. Northeast winds 11 to 15. Could see a little patchy smoke early Friday morning. Otherwise, mostly sun.

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0: That's Roseanne Cash, 7 Year Ache, right here in Real Country. Hey, listen, I'm going to get out of here. I've got lots of great music to leave you with. We're going to get into some Billy Currington, maybe even a little Billy Dean before I'm gone. But have a good one, everybody. Enjoy your weekend. I'll see you back here bright and early tomorrow. Remember, when you are out and about and in your travels, to just be kind to one another.
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2: From ABC News, I'm Sherry Preston. Federal investigators confirmed to ABC News they are looking into a series of cyber attacks on water systems across the country, including in Minnesota, possibly linked to Iran. Barron, Minnesota Mayor Nate George says his community was affected.
3: This attack really wasn't successful, but it certainly shows the intent is out there.
2: ABC's Andrea Fuji says the hackers seem to be targeting programmable controllers and modifying passwords to lock out operators.
4: The FBI has not confirmed Iran's involvement, but officials suspect Iran because it appears the goal of the attacks was to disrupt services as opposed to obtaining ransom money. In 2023, hackers with ties to Iran hacked a water treatment plant near Pittsburgh, saying they targeted the plant for using equipment made in Israel.
2: President Trump this morning says a deal has been reached with Hamas to disarm Gaza and for Israel to withdraw troops from the territory. There is no official word, however, from either Hamas or Israel. The Todd Blanche Attorney General confirmation still in question as two GOP senators hold out. ABC's Jay O'Brien at the Capitol says their concern is over that $1.8 billion so-called anti-weaponization fund that would shield President Trump and his family from tax audits.
5: Blanche, who was Trump's personal lawyer and is now the acting attorney general, insists the fund is dead.
6: There is no weaponization fund. The weaponization fund is dead. It's not moving forward.
5: But the Justice Department hasn't said that in writing, Senator John Cornyn blaming the White House.
7: I think he's being prevented from agreeing to put that in writing, which is simply all we're asking for.
5: Senator Tom Tillis saying one of Trump's advisors wants to revive the fund.
2: The FIFA advisor to the White House Task Force for World Cup, Carlos Cordero, has resigned in protest over that plan to sell the World Cup to private equity. Soccer's governing bodies in Europe, North America, and Africa have all spoken out against it as well. You're listening to ABC News.
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10: Health officials now warning of an E. coli outbreak linked to frozen blueberries. A total of 12 cases have been reported in two states, Georgia and Florida. At least four of those people were hospitalized. Consumers are being asked to throw away or return Greenwise organic blueberries and mixed berries sold at public stores across eight different states. The full list of that recall available on the FDA website. Yuri Benajad, ABC News, New York.
2: At least 19 migrants have died trying to reach an enclave of Spain on the frontier of Morocco. The Civil Guard Office calls it a serious humanitarian crisis, saying thousands of migrants, including unaccompanied children, have been sleeping in parks and sidewalks or roaming the streets aimlessly. It's not immediately clear what led to thousands trying to get to Spain that way from Morocco, and so far Moroccan authorities haven't commented. A 13-year-old girl enjoying the ocean while on vacation in Turks and Caicos.
11: So I was doing a handstand, and then midway I just felt a lot of pressure. And then I looked up and I saw my hand bleeding.

0: and I was like, Mom, I don't know what to do. My hand's bleeding. Something bit me.
1: Claire McDonald had been bitten by a barracuda. A nearby nurse who was on the beach spotted the injury and applied a tourniquet. Somebody else called 911, and she was stitched up at the hospital. Claire says she hopes to become a marine biologist one day, so this was good training. Sherry Preston, ABC News.
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4: 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Right.

Country with Craig Morgan. We got a lot of Morgans in country music. Craig Morgan, Lori Morgan, Morgan Wallen is a first name Morgan. You probably already know that the most popular last name in English-speaking countries is Smith. There's about 2.5 million people in the U.S. who are named Smith. In China, the most popular last name is Wang. More than 92 million people have the last name Wang, and that makes it the most common last name in the entire world.

0: Country with Zach Topp. That's called I Never Lie. 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
1: 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On the overnight, looking at scattered showers and thunderstorms in north central Nebraska with temps down in the mid-60s, northwest winds at around 10 miles an hour. Sunshine and a pretty good-looking Friday. Friday's high at 85, north winds around 15. Clear on Friday night, temps down to 58. Sunshine and a pretty good-looking Saturday. Saturday's high at 90 degrees. On the overnight, south central South Dakota, looking at scattered showers and thunderstorms, temps down in the mid-60s. Northeast winds 11 to 15. Could see a little patchy smoke early Friday morning. Otherwise, mostly sunny and breezy with a high of 81. Wind gusts as high as 31. Clear skies on Friday night. Temps down to 57. North winds 9 to 14. Peeking ahead to a nice day on Saturday. Sunny in south central South Dakota on Saturday with a high of 85. Southeast winds 5 to 8 in the afternoon.
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2: From ABC News. I'm Sherry Preston. New this morning, as the fighting with Iran went on and gas prices went up, American oil and gas giants were making massive profits. ExxonMobil reporting this morning that it doubled its second quarter profits to more than $14 billion, up 105% from a year ago. Houston-based Chevron nearly quadrupled its profits. They were up 385% from the same quarter last year. A warning from the federal government about cyber threats to water systems. Dozens of plants in Minnesota were hit by hackers, possibly based in Iran. Officials say they were targeting programmable controllers, then changed passwords to lock operators out. Here's ABC Chief Law and Justice Correspondent Pierre Thomas.
3: State officials and the FBI are trying to determine who is behind a wide-scale cyber attack targeting more than 30 water treatment systems in the state of Minnesota. In one case, the hackers were actually able to shut down the flow of water from the well and water treatment plant in the tiny city of Brom, forcing officials to provide clean water to residents already stored in its water tower.
2: Another AI company revealing its AI model was involved in a data breach. Here's ABC's Jim Ryan.
4: Last week, OpenAI disclosed that two of its artificial intelligence models slipped out of their testing environment and hacked into the computer system of a company called Hugging Face. Now, Anthropic has disclosed that a combination of its Claude AI agents also gained access to the internet during testing recently and sneaked into the system of three undisclosed organizations.
2: President Trump is posting that Hamas has agreed to disarm in exchange for Israeli troops leaving the territory, but there's been no confirmation from Hamas or Israel yet. Sources say Attorney General hopeful Todd Blanch has met with the two Republican holdouts for his confirmation, but still no indication whether either will actually vote in favor of it. You're listening to ABC News.

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5: The world's latest migrant crisis happening overseas.
6: This morning, the deadly chaos as a new migrant crisis unfolds in Europe. Thousands of people from Africa, many of them swimming for hours, have poured into a small territory of Spain, some wearing wetsuits, using inner tubes and flippers. Others, including children, climbed over barbed wire border fences. Spain now mobilizing its military.
5: ABC Sophie Flay. A growing heat dome blankets the West in life-threatening heat, creating perfect conditions for extreme wildfire behavior. Oregon is in the midst of what could be its worst wildfire season on record, and Las Vegas could hit its all-time August heat record this weekend as well. Seattle's police chief resigning at the request of the mayor after that deadly shooting at a food festival near the Space Needle.
7: In the same week of the mass shooting in Seattle, now the city's police chief is out of a job. In a statement, now former chief Sean Barnes' attorney saying the mayor of Seattle requested Barnes' resignation and he resigned. Chief Barnes had been under fire since the shooting for the city's lack of basic information to come out to the public and media, and his frequent travel out of the city, sometimes to see family in Chicago. When confronted about his frequent trips out of Seattle, including on Sunday when the shooting occurred, Barnes became hostile this week.
8: No. You need to know this.
7: Now an interim chief has been appointed.
5: This is ABC News.
9: I'm U.S. Transportation Secretary Sean Duffy. 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Make it a priority. Buckle up every time. Hear the sound? 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

0: Country 1260, Real Country for South Dakota and Nebraska. And it's Friday morning. We get set for another weekend. I'll tell you what, folks, when you are serious about the best, the Diamond Room in Sioux Falls, they are your jewelry store. They're on West 57th Street. I mean, they will treat you like small town. I tell you what, it's the Diamond Room in Sioux Falls. They'll treat you great. You get on in there, tell them Country 1260 in Central South Dakota sent you. Alrighty, it's the Diamond Room as we cruise you through a Friday morning. Right here at 1260.
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0: Country 1260, Real Country for South Dakota and Nebraska on this Friday morning. Got to tell you about the pressure washer specialist north of Sioux Falls near Renner. They are a Karcher dealer. They can service what they sell you, folks. They'll come to you in central South Dakota, farm, ranch, whatever, 338-2495. They will come to you in central South Dakota, too. The pressure washer specialist. They are the pros on this Friday morning. Thanks for joining us at 1260.
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2: Happy TGIF. I'm Derek Beck with Your Ag Network on this final day of July. Friday farm joke for you. Why did the farmer bury all his money in the cornfield? Because he wanted his soil to be a little richer. Sioux Steel Company weather, rain in parts of Minnesota, Iowa, and Missouri this morning. More expected throughout the territory this weekend. Wet in 68 in Alexandria, Minnesota, 71 in Keokuk, Iowa, and 61 in Sturgis as the rally kicks off this weekend. Forecast is affecting the grain markets overnight. December corn off a penny at 466. November soybeans also down a penny, 1187. USDA announced a sale of 132,000 metric tons of new crop beans to China yesterday. December bean oil, 0.76 lower at 66.53 per pound, and December bean meal slightly off at 322 per metric ton. Wheat futures all lower overnight. September Chicago 6 in the red at 657. Minneapolis 710. And KC down a nickel at 725. October live cattle finishing yesterday at 227. That's a gain at 347. September feeders 380 in the green, back up to 342. And October lean hogs, boy, having a rough week, losing another 235 yesterday, closing at 8335. S&P down, NASDAQ futures all green overnight. Crude oil, $84 a barrel. Gold and silver, both lower. Folks, have a great morning.
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5: I'm Kara Hart, and this is Managing for Profit on Brown Field. August weather can make or break a soybean crop, and Andre Race, a soybean specialist at the University of Missouri Extension, says he's optimistic about how the month is expected to begin. Some rains are possible next week. We'll find out more on Brown Field right after this.
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3: Andre Ray says the soybeans look good heading into August, but weekly rains are needed to help with yield.
4: That will be the only factor that moves the needle. The forecast is changing rapidly, but for some regions of Missouri, yes, we have some rain forecast for the next 7 to 10 days. The current crop condition is way better than before. Crops, the fields are looking good. It's, you know, dark green, soybeans are growing fast, closing the rows, so most of the weed management issues are now behind, right? So the crops are good. We would like to be a little bit more wet than we are. It's a little bit too dry, and we have two potential outcomes. Early planting beans, very likely we will yield better than expected, and the late planting beans, yield definition remains to be unseen, but it may likely be less than expected. I would recommend to scout the field if the farmer is intending to apply any fungicide or insecticide, right? Dry conditions generally are not conducive to disease, for instance. So one way to increase profitability is if the farmer still has a choice whether or not to apply a fungicide, would be worth to go to the field, check how dry is it, the likelihood of having or the likelihood of having disease in the next few weeks, or if the field has disease, to decide to not apply or to incur that extra cost. It has been a challenging year, right? I mean, the amount of rainfall and the weed management program has been very challenging, more than, you know, the years before. So I guess farmers are doing the best they can with the tools that are available, but every single intervention that, of course, means extra cost must be carefully considered, mainly in regards to the profitability. Only implement the management interventions that are really needed. Talk to your crop consultant, talk to your extension agent, make sure that every dollar that you may save from now to the harvest, you actually save that dollar.
3: I'm Kara Hart, and this is Managing for Profit on Brown Field.
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2: From ABC News, I'm Sherry Preston. The details coming from Hamas and Israel are slim, but ABC Chief Global Affairs correspondent Martha Raddatz says there could be a major deal in Gaza.
3: President Trump announcing U.S. negotiators have reached a deal with Hamas to lay down its weapons and relinquish its control over Gaza. U.S. officials who briefed reporters late last night say Hamas has agreed to disarm and transfer power in Gaza, as long as Israel withdraws from the Strip.

0: The proposed move, part of a peace deal announced by President Trump and his newly formed Board of Peace.
1: The Iran war, now in its sixth month, and it turns out the conflict has been very profitable for oil companies. Here's ABC's Jim Ryan.
2: As consumers face the pain at the pump, the nation's major oil and gas companies are celebrating massive profits, also a byproduct of the U.S.-Iran conflict. ExxonMobil reported second quarter profits of $14.5 billion, up 105% from the same period a year ago. Chevron's profit from April to June was nearly quadruple the second quarter of 2025.
1: At least 34 migrants have died trying to reach Spain from Morocco. Some 60,000 people rushing to enter Spain's Ceuta enclave over the past 24 hours, equivalent to 70% of the city's regular population. Border forces clashing with migrants. No word on what sparked the rush of people. Immigration officials have been clashing. A dangerous heat dome settling in over the West. ABC meteorologist Sam Champion.
3: All-time August heat. Possible in Vegas, also possible in Billings. Guys, August is just starting tomorrow, so this would be the warmest they'd ever seen in August.
1: Oregon could be facing its worst fire season on record. Firefighters in southwestern France working to control the last hot spots of that massive blaze there. It's burned an area four times the size of Paris. You're listening to ABC News.
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1: With less than 2 weeks until the August 11th primary, Democrat Mandela Barnes has announced he is dropping out of the race for Wisconsin governor, saying on social media to his followers last night.
8: And I want to thank you for having faith in me. I want to thank you all so much for this opportunity, and let's all move forward together, everybody.
1: His announcement coming a day after a new poll found Democratic Socialist in the race, Francesca Hong, is leading Barnes and the other candidates by a large margin. Republican Senators John Cornyn and Tom Tillis are still holding out on confirming Todd Blanche to be the next attorney general. They say they want written assurances that the IRS settlement reached with President Trump will not be moving forward. ABC's Karen Hwaz in Washington.
9: The controversial part of the settlement involves a $1.8 billion so-called anti-weaponization fund of taxpayer money to compensate people who claim they were unfairly targeted by government prosecutors. Those people could include rioters who stormed the Capitol on January 6th. Blanche recently said, after a widespread backlash, that the fund is not being established, but he never put that promise on paper. Senator Tillis suggests one of Trump's advisors wants to revive the fund.
1: Senior FIFA advisor Carlos Cordeiro on the White House task force for the World Cup has resigned this morning in protest over FIFA's plan to sell a stake in the World Cup to private equity. FIFA President Gianni Infantino says the plan has been misinterpreted. Sherry Preston, ABC News.
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13: Good morning, everyone. It's 7:05 and time for the news being brought to you by Statewide Ag Insurance. Our first look at the weather shows on the radar. Far eastern South Dakota getting a little bit of light rainfall this morning. Our neighboring state of Minnesota getting quite a bit of rainfall. Eastern Iowa getting some decent rainfall. We received the rainfall last night, or many did. Brian Holfelt at Millboro, 275. Chris Phillips at Chamberlain.

0: Chamberlain, 2.5 inches. Delbert Klein, 4 miles east of Burke, 0.75. The Bruin Ranch, south of Dallas, 4.45. Pete Hawkins at Oak Creek, 0.73. Stan Bezik, 10 miles south of Colombe, 1 inch. Vivian Sweeney, 16 miles northwest of Bassett, 2 inches of rain yesterday and last evening. Today's high should be a comfortable 81. A little bit breezy at Central South Dakota for you today. The overnight low might dip below 60 tonight, down to 59, and then tomorrow's high should be around 85, up into the 90s, low 90s, Sunday and Monday. But Tuesday's high expected to be only at 74 degrees. Festivities for Dog Days in Burke get underway today. Amber Horn with the City of Burke previews the action-packed weekend ahead.
1: So this weekend, we are celebrating our 20th annual Burke Dog Days through Sunday the 2nd. We're going to kick the weekend off with the Alumni and Friends Golf Scramble, a 3-on-3 basketball tournament, movie night at the park where they're going to show Dennis the Menace, and then a dance at the VFW featuring the Red Thunder Band. Saturday is full of events, something for everyone. You can start your morning with a Fitness on Main road race and then enjoy the parade at 11:30, celebrating Honor Our Past, Shaping Our Future. The afternoon is full things at the park where you can have the kitty carnival, the pedal tractor pull, our car show, the sand volleyball tournament, and the utterly delicious ice cream truck, which leads us into the night where we have our wine tasting, our bags tournament, and of course the alumni banquet. And then we wrap up Saturday with the Main Street dance featuring the Cowboys. Then on Sunday, make sure to stop down to have breakfast for the benefit for Lindy Kaler, which is at our Civic Center.
0: That again was Amber Horn in Burke. Big weekend in Burke. Again, we look at our radar here this morning. A little bit of rain in the eastern third of South Dakota, our neighboring states of Minnesota and Iowa, getting some decent rainfall here this morning. Final day of July on this Friday. News time is 7:08.
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3: Kimball will be holding an Echoes of the Past celebration fundraiser next weekend on August the 8th. Michelle Schmella tells us all about it.
4: So on the 8th of August, we're going to have our Echoes of the Past celebration. We're going to start the day off with a fun run, a 5K or mile option for Support the Splash fundraiser to make some improvements to our community pool. We're going to have a car show. There's going to be a meal served, as well as a bag tournament, and just lots of fun. So everyone should come out and enjoy. It should be a nice day. We're having some construction going on our Main Street. So it's going to be at our Christensen Park right off of Main Street. And then back behind in the area of our Mid-State parking lot is going to take place where the car show is going to take place. And then our beanbag tournament will be in the afternoon at the Legion. We have in our plans in 2028 to add a splash pad to our existing pool. And we plan on rebuilding our whole pool house structure to have it double as a storm shelter as well. And it makes some improvements to make get ADA compliant, improve accessibility, and improve the parking lot. If you're willing to help, come on out. I forgot to mention there also is going to be a little market show. So if you make your own goods, you know, come show your skills and bring your crafts, whatever you have. And yes, we will take any volunteers, anyone that's willing to help, feel free to reach out to me.
3: That again was Michelle Schmella. The Winter Area Chamber of Commerce has released additional details for Winter Summer Nights that will happen on Winter's Main Street on August the 6th. It'll go from 6 to 9 p.m. as they celebrate 60 years of business at Frontier Motors. Mike Scott with the Chamber previews the big night.
5: Once again, come out and help celebrate Frontier Motors as they're our sponsor for this summer night's event. Hard to believe it's the tail end of the summer, but we have a really fun event planned, so I hope everybody comes down and enjoys. We have Uncle Roy and the boys, but we have about three really fun featured events to come down to. We have the fire department will be hosting fire truck rides. We have another new event, kids that come down, is called Bicycle Spin Art, where they'll make art, they'll get on a bike and they will turn a drum and create a painting from spinning that, which

0: Dan Patmore from Winter True Value is created, and that should be a really lot of fun. But really the one I'm looking forward to is Human Foosball. We have an inflatable. It's 25 foot by 45 foot, and we have 5 people on a team. And I know our chamber board is taking on an all-star team on the opposing team. There are 5 people on a team. But what we're doing, we're asking if any organizations or businesses would like to participate to contact the chamber, get 5 people. And if you got a team to play, or we'll get somebody for you to play. It's a lot of fun. We did it a few years ago in Colombe, and it was really a fun event. So go ahead, and if you have questions on that, just call the chamber, and we'd like to get you involved. But it should be a really fun night, so I hope everybody's able to make it on the 6th.
1: That, again, is the executive director for the Winter Area Chamber of Commerce, Mike Scott. Team Bowie Cares will hold their annual Rooster Roundup event on October the 7th and the 8th in Dallas. President of Team Bowie Cares, RF Bowie, gives us the details.
2: The Rooster Roundup is going to take place October 7th and 8th in Dallas, South Dakota. Most of it will be right at the Cock Block Lodge. We do have a hunt on Wednesday that's an elective whether you want to hunt or not. We've got our VIP night on Wednesday night, Thursday a hunt, and Thursday night a supper, a program, and an auction. It's going to be a great time. 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We have lots and lots of volunteers. A lot of them are our GF Bowie Company team, but if you're interested in helping, please go to the Rooster Roundup site, theroosterroundup.com. We'd love to take your help. There's a lot of things that could be done. We're looking for drivers all the time. There's plenty to do, and a lot goes into this event. That VIP night is something very, very special. If you're interested in that, it's almost indescribable. You almost just have to be there to see it and witness it. The hunt is great, of course. As always, I believe the camaraderie is just amazing, and you're doing it all for a great cause. I believe that there are rural and tribal communities that are often overlooked, and somebody needs to help support them, and that's what we're here to do.
1: That, again, was RF Bowie. Members of the Rock Transit Service in Winter are selling raffle tickets through August the 6th. Winners will be announced the night of the 6th, the Winter Summer Nights event on Main Street in Winter with the Winter Chamber. Andrea Irwin with Rocks Transit tells us more.
3: So we're looking to raise additional funds to help collect local match to keep the Winter Transit running without any service interruptions. As expenses have gone up, so has our required local match federally. So we're doing a raffle. It's $20 a ticket for a number of cash prizes. We'll be selling tickets up until about 7 p.m. on August 6th as we join the Winter Summer Nights event. For that drawing, who doesn't want to win a little cash? So you could win up $350. We have another one for $100, a $50 win, and a 40-ounce Stanley tumbler can also be won for the Rocks Agency.
1: That, again, was Andrea Irwin with Rocks Transit. LifeServe Blood Center will have a blood drive take place August 27th at the Kimball Legion from 1:30 to 5:30. Kim Dietrich has more.
4: Yes, the one in Kimball is going to be held at the American Legion. We're so thankful to have them sponsor because they've got a great space there. And that one runs from 1:30 to 5:30. With the shortage right now, we are encouraging everyone that has, if you've never given before, please come in and try. Now is the time. Now the need is so high. If you have any questions about your eligibility, you can go to our website. We have a chat feature. You can talk to our Ask a Nurse, ask about maybe a medication you're on or somewhere you've traveled, something you think might defer you, and we can let you know before you get to the drive that way.
1: That, again, was Kim Dietrich of LifeServe Blood Center. For KWIR News, I'm Chris Dowski.
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1: 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Celebration of life for 91-year-old Shirley M. Thomas of Kennebec will be Sunday at the Kennebec Community Center from 2 to 3. Graveside service to follow. Those are the funeral announcements this morning. They are brought to you by The Hobby Shop in Winter. As we get you going on this Friday morning, final day of the month, Dusky.
2: Ending it with a bang. It'll be a nice, cool 80-degree day, low 80-degree day, it looks like, in South Central South Dakota. Nice break in the weather here after it rained literally cats and dogs last night for some people.
1: Depending on, yeah, for some people, indeed. So we have Brian Holfelt at Milburgh saying 275. Chris Phillips at Chamberlain, 2.5. Delbert Klein's 4 miles east, Burke, 7,500s. Pete Hawkins at Oak Creek, 7,300s. Stan Biesig, 10 miles south of Colombe, 1 inch of rain. Vivian Sweeney is northwest of Bassett, 2 inches. The Bruin Ranch, south of Dallas, 445. Cheryl Schroeder in Winter, 3,100s. And Bev Keegan at Gregory, 1 inch 05. Yesterday and last evening as well, Dosky.
2: Looks like going into the weekend, quote-unquote, it'll be a nice drier weekend in Central South Dakota. Low 80s today and then handing off nice weather into the weekend. And we'll be all systems go for all of our baseball activity this weekend. State JV Teener Baseball gets going today in Esteline, South Dakota. Couple of games for Platte Geddes. Their first game's at 12:30. They have Britton at 12:30. Then at 3:30, they got West Central. So our listeners will like this again. Every happening updates here on 1260.
1: Kind of a round robin pool play type thing?
2: It is a round robin. It's round robin. All teams will get placed out after Friday and Saturday. It's pool play. And then depending on how your record goes, you get placed into Sunday's final day. So we'll see how that goes. But their manager, Jared Vering, he's going to join us on sports at 7:40. And we got a big last chance amateur baseball game in Platte tonight. Platte versus Winter Cologne will start at 6 p.m. The winner makes state. The loser does not make the state tournament. So both of those coaches, Austin Ritchie and Michael Bidenboss, will join us here on Sports This Hour as well.
1: Indeed. Lots going on, of course, at Burke. It's their 20th annual Dog Days. We got the big Dog Days tournament going on at the Burke Golf Course today, Chris.
2: One of many golf tournaments going on this weekend. That kickstarts a busy weekend here today. We got that going on. We got State B Legion Baseball that gets going on here today in Madison. First game of the day is at 10 a.m. here this morning, so we'll talk about that. All the golf tournaments going on for Saturday and on Sunday as well. So you look at these tournaments going on for the weekend. Brooks Arnold Tournament, that is the biggest tournament the entire year, going on at Frederick Peak Golf Course in Valentine. And don't forget One Person Scramble, Winter Country Club's coming up on Sunday.
1: Always a lot of birthdays too, but a lot of golf tournaments going on here this weekend in Central South Dakota and Nebraska. Let's talk weather. The rain has kind of moved out of South Dakota here this morning into our neighboring states of Minnesota and eastern Iowa. 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Partly sunny, high of 83 in our central Nebraska with breezy conditions for you.

0: today. Clear at 57 tonight. Sunny and 89 on your Saturday. Sunny and breezy, a high of 81 in central South Dakota for you today. Clear at about 59 for you tonight. And Saturday looking sunny. Tomorrow's high should be around 85. And then Sunday's high with breezy conditions around 93 in central South Dakota. A little humid out there. 69 in Pier, 69 in Chamberlain, Ainsworth 65, Valentine at 65, Gregory 67 at 68 degrees. Right here at 1260, got some Jerry Reed coming up just a few at 7:21 on your Friday morning.
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0: of the clock. Called him Amos Moses. Sit down on him, Amos. Make it count, son. About 45 minutes southeast of Tippecanoe, Louisiana.
1: 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This is Shram and Dusky on Country 1260 in the morning. And the good stuff is next.
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3: 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And Mike, if I may, I'd like to kick it off with Little Fellow's Dad. I may never be as clever as my neighbor down the street. I may never be as wealthy as some other men I meet. I may never have the glory some other men have had, but I've got to be successful as a little fellow's dad. There are certain dreams I cherish that I like to see come true. There are things I would accomplish ere my working time is through. But the task my heart is set upon is to guide a little lad and make myself successful as the little fellow's dad. It's that one job I dream of, its task I think of most. If I'd fail that growing youngster, I'd nothing else to boast. For though wealth and fame I'd gather, all my future would be sad if I failed to be successful as that little fellow's dad. I may never get earth's glory. I may never gather earth's gold. Men may count me a failure when my business life is told. But if he who follows after is a Christian, I'll be glad. For I've known I've been successful as a little fellow's dad. Author unknown doesn't take away how special it is. Little fellow's dad.
4: Speaking of little fellers, well, our 5-year-old son Mark couldn't wait to tell his father about the movie that we had watched on television, 20,000 Leagues Under the Sea. Well, the scenes with the submarine and the giant octopus had kept him wide-eyed. In the middle of telling my husband, interrupted Mark, well, what caused the submarine to sink? With a look of total shock, our son replied, Dad, it was the 20,000 leaks. The Cherry County Visitors Promotion Board invites you to visit the Sandhills of Nebraska and discover the hidden gems of the Sandhills, like one of our great museums, the Cherry County Historical Society. Lots of local history there, as well as at Centennial Hall, one of the oldest standing schools in the state of Nebraska. And it is ready for you on the weekends through about Labor Day, at least, so maybe even later. Check it all out at visitvalentine.org. Kim, do you have something else today for the good stuff?
3: Absolutely. A distraught senior citizen phoned her doctor's office. Is it true, she wanted to know, that the medication you prescribe has to be taken for the rest of my life? Yes, I'm afraid so, her doctor said. There was a moment of silence before the senior lady replied, I'm wondering then, just how serious is my condition? Because this prescription is marked no refills.
4: I thought it was going to be like, one pill a day for 30 days, no refills on it.
3: Pretty close.
4: That is definitely something you've got to kind of keep track of in there.
3: Indeed. Here's something from John Lennon I came across. When I was 5 years old, my mother always told me that happiness was the key to life. When I went to school, they asked me what I wanted to be. When I grew up, I wrote down happy. They told me I didn't understand the assignment, and I told them they didn't understand life.
4: Well, that's very good advice,
3: yeah, John Lennon.
4: I have another one of these short little stories for you, and then I'm going to let you kind of wrap things up on yours. When grandson asked me how old I was, I teasingly replied, I'm not sure. Look into your underwear, Grandma, he advised. Mine says I'm 4. Okay, one more.
3: So cute.
4: A second grader came home from school and said to her mother, Mom, guess what? We learned how to make babies today. The mother, more than a little surprised, tried to keep her cool. "That's interesting," she said. "How do you make babies?" "It's simple," replied the girl. "You just change a Y to I and add an ES."
3: That's right. Oh, bless their hearts. Bless their hearts. I was just sharing a story. When our son and his wife brought home their set of twins, the thing that I will never forget, we were meeting them at the door with their older 2-year-old daughter, and they walked in, and Timber was carrying a baby in each arm in the carriers, and their 2-year-old at the time, Sarah, looked, and her eyes were huge, and she went, "You brought them home?"
4: Into her domain.
3: That's right. But she handled it very well.
4: Thanks for listening to The Good Stuff.
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0: 7:35 on this Friday morning. Time for the Heartland Weather Forecast, brought to you by Rosebud Electric of Gregory. A cooler day for us today after all the rain last night. High of 83 in North Central Nebraska today. We're looking clear, 57 tonight. Sunny and 89 expected for you on your Saturday. And then Sunday, going to warm up back into the 90s both Sunday and Monday. But then another cooling trend. 74 is all for next Tuesday, with a chance of showers Tuesday night. Down to 56. Wednesday's high should be around 80 for a high. Looking good. 60 on Wednesday night. Thursday looking sunny. Thursday's high at 90 in North Central Nebraska. We will take a look at your Central South Dakota extended forecast next.
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0: While we look at study for you, in Central South Dakota today, it's breezy too. North wind 16 to 21, high of 81 for you. Central South Dakota today, clear at 59 tonight. Sunny at 85 expected for you. Good looking day on your Saturday. 64 on Saturday night, sunny and breezy up to 93. Couple warm days Sunday and Monday, but then cooling off again Tuesday. Tuesday's high, just 74 degrees in Central South Dakota, 57 on Tuesday night. Wednesday's high at about 79. Thursday sunny with a high of 88. Our overnight lows much cooler, Dusky. A couple of those nights in the 50s, upper 50s coming up here in the next week, Chris.
2: So what you're saying is might have to break that jacket out for a few days.
0: Well, I think people are excited about a little cooler night. Some of those nights when they were low of 75 and 77, a little warm, but it's August tomorrow, believe it or not. 69 in Pierce, 69 in Chamberlain, 65 Ainsworth and Valentine, 66 in Gregory, 67 right here at 1260. And well, next week begins a state amateur baseball tournament, Chris.
2: That starts on Wednesday. Brackets come out on Sunday afternoon. So looking forward to seeing who all punches their tickets. We'll know by the end of tonight here.
0: Let's back up here. Let's get all these rain reports in. Lynn Simpkins west of Winter, 8100. Short Haley at Kolome, 91. Lane Larson at Chamberlain, 2.5. Roger Sloka, Rockin' Roger. Dosky, what'd he get here this morning or last night?
2: Rockin' Roger got 380 last night.
0: Gary Vamajka, Ponca Creek, an inch 20. Joel Foxley at Platte, 90 hundredths. Bev Keegan at Gregory, an inch 05. Cheryl Schroeder at Winter, 31 hundredths. The Bruin Ranch, south of Dallas, 445. Vivian Sweeney, 16 miles northwest of Bassett, 2 inches. Stan Biesig, 10 miles south of Kolome, an inch of rain. Pete Hawkins at Oak Creek, 73 hundredths. Delbert Klein, 4 miles east of Burke, 75 hundredths. Chris Phillips, Chamberlain, 2.5. Brian Holfeld, the mayor of Millboro, 275. Plenty of rainfall, Dosky. A little bit of severity in there yesterday afternoon as well.
2: Just got a text from Blaine Brackey in Presho. He says they got a lot of rain, but his rain gauge got blown over last night, so he couldn't give me an exact amount.
0: Well,
2: so
0: how could that happen, Dosky? A little thunderstorm activity in Lyman County. Plenty of rain, we'll just say that, in Lyman County as well. Thanks to everyone for getting in touch with us regarding rain reports here at 7:39. As Dosky mentioned, busy sports weekend. Let's get with it.
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4: Good morning, sports fans. In case you missed it yesterday, quite the ending in Major League Baseball. Twins over the Royals 4-3. Cody Clemens hit a walk-off grand slam in the bottom of the ninth inning to win it for Minnesota yesterday. Golf going on today. Dog Days Alumni and Friends 4-person golf tournament at the Burke Golf Course. Amateur baseball playoff action tonight. In the District 5B tournament in Platte at 6 p.m., Platte takes on winner Kolome in the last

0: chance game. Around 8:30 is the district championship. Parks and Rays taking on Alexandria. Winter Cologne manager Austin Ritchie talks about seeing Platt again.
1: Yeah, Platt, obviously we just saw him, you know, within the last week, been around him, played him. This will be the fourth time this year. We know what they have. They know what we have. You know, there's not a lot of guessing, I guess, with what each team has to offer, kind of what their game plan is. You know, they swing it.

0: we're going to pull it out. I think timely hits is just what we need. We get plenty of guys on base. I mean, we had 12 hits against Mount Vernon, but we couldn't get runs aboard. I mean, it's just tough. But, no, I think everybody just needs to just focus in when they're in the box and just play free, too. I mean, just swing at good pitches, not be reaching and stuff, which it's kind of been our issue. Yeah, swing something that's across the plate, and hopefully the ball lands.
1: That, again, was Platte Amateur Baseball Manager Michael Beidenbach. State JV Teener Baseball starts in Esaline today. At 12:30, Platte Geddes will take on Britton, and around 3:30, West Central will take on Platte Geddes. We'll have every half-inning update to both games for Platte Geddes on 12:60. Platte Geddes manager Jared Vering talks about some of his team leaders here.
2: Our main pitchers have been Bodie Kuiper, Jameson Leader, Isaac Leader, and then Walter Gracer and Ziggy Duffy have also stepped up and pitched well for us. So I feel like we got five really strong pitchers going into state.
3: The only team on the slate that we played is First Kissimmee. They're actually in the other bracket, so we won't see them Friday or Saturday. We're going in blind, which I told the kids, you know, like I tell them every game, limit the walk, hit the baseball, limit the errors, and we'll be fine.
1: That again was Platte Geddes JV Teener Baseball Manager Jared Vering. State B Legion Baseball starts in Madison. At 10 a.m. this morning, you got Volga taking on Del Rapids. And around 12:45, you got Parkston taking on Belle Fourche. 5 p.m., Groton takes on Gerritsen. And at 7:45, Dakota Valley plays Madison. Major League Baseball tonight, Twins will start a series at Seattle. First pitch is at 9:10. Just a reminder, folks, the Thrive and Financial First Fidelity one-person golf scramble this Sunday at the Winter Country Club. Shotgun starts at 11 a.m. It is open to men and women. Cost is $50 to take part. To get signed up, call 842-0686. The Valentine football team will be hosting a youth football camp next week for students going into grades 5 through 8. That will be August 4th and the 5th, starting at 7 p.m. at the Valentine football field. A couples golf tournament's coming up Sunday at the Lake Platte Golf Course. Shotgun starts at 1 o'clock p.m. The Brooks Arnold Memorial Golf Tournament's coming up tomorrow at Frederick Peak Golf Course in Valentine. That tournament is full. Tee-off time's at 9 a.m. for that four-person scramble. With your KWIR Sports, I'm Chris Dasky.
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0: South Dakota and Nebraska, George Strait, 751. Shram and Dosky this morning.
1: I'll tell you what, Scotty, I think it's really cool that the Winter School District has started up. Starting this school year, they have a JAG program. And to tell us all about it, we're joined now by Winter's JAG instructor, Cassie Hawkinson. Cassie, thanks for joining us. How did all this come to be here?
2: Yeah, the program got started by Stacey Hoverson, who is the current Winter School District superintendent. She had the program at a prior school district. And so she reached out to the JAG state director and was seeing if there was availability for Winter to possibly start a JAG program, and there was. And that's kind of how we got started with it.
1: So what can you tell us? I'm sure it's obviously in the early, early stages. Have you got a lot of good feedback? Have you got a lot of kids a part of the team? What can you tell us about this program in the early stages?
2: Yeah, so right now, for as far as like the roster, we have like a tentative idea, but with it being the first

0: First year of the program, we are kind of just seeing like which kids like to do it, which kids are going to maybe benefit from it, all that kind of stuff. But then what happens as we go is that the curriculum can be catered to whatever it needs to be. And that can be catered to each student individually, each grade individually, like freshmen through seniors, all that stuff. And so it's really just catered to help them with like career exploration, college planning, you know, employer connections, and just things like that.
1: What can you tell us about your guys' schedule, when the practices and competitions start for you guys?
0: So it's not really practices, so to speak. It's actually going to be a class period for freshmen, sophomores, juniors, and seniors. And they actually get a full credit each year for the class. So the JEG program is a full class for the whole school year. And then we actually follow the students for 1 year post-graduation also. And that's to kind of help them with whether they're like in a career, in college, or if they go to like the military. And then that's just to kind of help them as they go out into life skills after they're in school. And so that starts right when school starts. And then we just work with them through the whole school year.
1: Well, we look forward to staying in touch once you guys get the ball rolling with this, Cassie. Nothing but the absolute best. Thanks for joining us here today.
0: Yes, thank you very much. I appreciate it.
1: Yeah, thanks to Winter JAG instructor Cassie Hawkinson for joining us there, Scotty, at the Winter School District.
2: Indeed. Thanks to Cassie for joining us. Exciting news with the Winter Schools as well. We'll be talking school before you know it. 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Today's high just 81 in Central South Dakota. Clear at 59 tonight. Saturday looking sunny. Tomorrow's high should be around 85 in Central South Dakota. 69 in Pierre Chamberlain. Ainsworth and Valentine at 68. 68 in Gregory and at 69 here at 1260. So Monty Mays at Ideal says 60 hundredths. Roger Evans, 2¾ miles southwest of Hamel at inch 58. Lynn Simpkins, west of Winter, 8,100. Short Haley at Colombe at inch 91. Elaine Larson at Chamberlain, 2.5. Roger Sloak at Colombe, 380. Gary Bamajka at Ponca Creek at inch 20. Joel Foxley at Platte, 90 hundredths. Bev Keegan at Gregory at inch 05. Cheryl Schroeder at Winter, 3,100. The Bruin Ranch, south of Dallas, 445. Vivian Sweeney, northwest of Bassett, 2 inches. Stan Bisek, south of Colombe, an inch of rain. Pete Hawkins at Oak Creek, 7,300. Brian Hofelt at Millboro, 275. More to come as we head toward the top of the hour at 7:54.
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1: Nebraska. ABC News. I'm Sherry Preston. President Trump has announced the details of a deal between Hamas and Israel on Gaza. Under the terms, he says, Hamas would lay down their arms in Gaza and Israel would leave the territory completely. Now, Hamas is saying it will abide by those terms. Israel has not publicly commented. Here's ABC Chief Global Affairs Correspondent Martha Raddatz.
2: One U.S. official says Trump would be very disappointed if Israel did not follow through on its commitments to support the plan. However, all these questions haven't stopped the president from declaring victory, posting online that the new technocratic government will work with a new Palestinian police force to take responsibility for Gaza.
1: Escalating along with fighting in the Middle East, oil company profits, Chevron and Exxon both reporting huge numbers from April through June as the war with Iran continued, and gas prices rose because of it. Exxon's profits doubling in the second quarter, Chevron's nearly quadrupled. More potentially dangerous heat is settling in across a large part of the country. ABC's Trevor Ault is in Southern California.
3: 70 million Americans are on alert for dangerous heat, with the Southwest especially in the crosshairs. And with that scorching heat comes an elevated fire threat. In Sonoma County, the Woodside Fire, burning more than 140 acres, prompting evacuations and shutting down part of Highway 1, crews battling the flames from the air. Downtown Los Angeles is under an extreme heat warning Friday through Sunday.
1: A migrant.

0: migrant crisis happening between Morocco and Spain.
1: Almost 50,000 people are now known to have rushed the border between Morocco and the Spanish enclave of Ceuta, and the situation is still not fully under control. This is on the northern tip of Africa and is the only land border with Europe, and so these people are doing this to claim asylum.
0: ABC Chief International Correspondent James Longman, at least 34 people have been killed. 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
2: That'll be $84.52.
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0: Another AI system escapes its reins. ABC's Jim Ryan has more details.
7: Last week, OpenAI disclosed that two of its artificial intelligence models slipped out of their testing environment and hacked into the computer system of a company called Hugging Face. Now, Anthropic has disclosed that a combination of its Claude AI agents also gained access to the internet during testing recently and sneaked into the systems of three undisclosed organizations.
0: Seattle's police chief is out of a job following the mass shooting at a food festival that left three people dead. ABC's Alex Stone has more details.
8: Public anger grew against Seattle Police Chief Sean Barnes and Seattle's mayor over the city's response to the shooting and the lack of basic information that came from the city in the hours after the shooting. The chief, who was appointed in Seattle in late 2024 with the goal of modernizing and rebuilding the police department, has been under scrutiny for his lack of ties to the city and frequently leaving town. Reports emerged on Wednesday the mayor had asked Barnes to resign. On Thursday afternoon, that resignation letter was made public. Alex Stone, ABC News.
0: President Trump holds a cabinet meeting today, but it won't be at the stuffy White House. He's taking those in top administration positions on a road trip to Camp David, which every president since FDR has used at some point. President Trump predicts it will be a, quote, lot of fun and something different for the cabinet to experience together. Sherry Preston, ABC News.
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11: Good morning, everyone. It's 8:05 and time for the news being brought to you by Frontier Motors in Winter, home of the lifetime powertrain warranty. Well, due to the ongoing rainfall in Esteline, South Dakota, early this morning, the state JV Teener baseball tournament schedule has been updated. Now today at 4:30, Platt Geddes will play Britton, and at 6:30, it'll be the West Central Tri-Valley game. Now, the Platt Geddes West Central game is going to be played on a Saturday at a time to be determined. Tom Buckmiller going to be bringing his Dogtown Rhythm Band to the Black Lab in Winter beginning tonight at 8 o'clock, then again Sunday at 5. Tom talks about his band members.
12: Yeah, it's really kind of an all-star group. I always try to bring the best musicians back home when I can, and really founded by another harmonica or another blues harmonica guy named David Lubbers. He's toured Europe playing the harmonica. He's played at Buddy Guy's in Chicago. He's played down in Mississippi. He's just authentic, and he plays a Chicago style. Harp is what we call blues harmonica, and it's really a sound you don't hear very often, and it's a unique, gritty, dirty sound. He plays it so well, so I'm excited to bring that to Winter. And then on guitar is Ron Lee King, and this guy is a guitar killer. He is a former Iowa Blues Champion winner. He plays kind of a hybrid of blues and country, which I think will play well in Winter. And then I've just got a really solid rhythm.

0: section. So it's a new lineup, some new tunes, and a lot of energy, and I think it's going to go over really well.
1: Tom tells us what kind of music lineup you can expect from the band this weekend.
0: We'll have a new lineup. We're in the studio right now trying to get this new record out. And then we all are still rehearsing. This group will be in the Iowa Blues Challenge, trying to get back to the International Blues Challenge. So we've got some work to try to get those songs. But, you know, it'd be a mix of original blues, upbeat, you know, kind of jump, kind of swing, West Coast Chicago blues. And we'll play some oldies. And then we'll probably, just for the fun of it, because we can, and we'll just play some rock and roll and maybe something from the 80s and some country. And so we're just going to have a good time. And it's always a good time at the Black Lab.
1: That again was Tom Buckmiller. Should be exciting tonight and Sunday night at the Black Lab. This is your news on a Friday morning, news time 808. 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
2: Kimball will be holding an Echoes of the Past celebration fundraiser next weekend on August the 8th. Michelle Schmella tells us all about it.
3: So on the 8th of August, we're going to have our Echoes of the Past celebration. We're going to start the day off with a fun run, a 5K or mile option for Support the Splash fundraiser to make some improvements to our community pool. We're going to have a car show. There's going to be a meal served, as well as a bag tournament, and just lots of fun. So everyone should come out and enjoy. It should be a nice day. We're having some construction going on our Main Street. So it's going to be at our Christensen Park right off of Main Street. And then back behind in the area of our Mid-State parking lot is going to take place where the car show is going to take place. And then our beanbag tournament will be in the afternoon at the Legion. We have in our plans in 2028 to add a splash pad to our existing pool. And we plan on rebuilding our whole pool house structure to have it double as a storm shelter as well. And it makes some improvements to make get ADA compliant, improve accessibility, and improve the parking lot. If you're willing to help, come on out. I forgot to mention there also is going to be a little market show. So if you make your own goods, you know, come show your skills and bring your crafts, whatever you have. And yes, we will take any volunteers, anyone that's willing to help, feel free to reach out to me.
2: That again was Michelle Schmella. The Winter Area Chamber of Commerce has released additional details for Winter Summer Nights that will happen on Winter's Main Street on August the 6th. It'll go from 6 to 9 p.m. as they celebrate 60 years of business at Frontier Motors. Mike Scow at the Chamber previews the big night.
4: Once again, come out and help celebrate Frontier Motors as they're our sponsor for this summer night's event. Hard to believe it's the tail end of the summer. We have a really fun event planned, so I hope everybody comes down and enjoys. We have Uncle Roy and the boys, but we have about three really fun featured events to come down to. We have the fire department will be hosting fire truck rides. We have another new event, kids that come down, is called Bicycle Spin Art, where they'll make art, they'll get on a bike and they will turn a drum and create a painting from spinning that, which Dan Patmore from Winter True Value has created, and that should be a really lot of fun. But really the one I'm looking forward to is Human Foosball. We have an inflatable, it's 25 foot by 45 foot, and we have 5 people on a team. And I know our chamber board is taking on an all-star team on the opposing team. There are 5 people on a team. But what we're doing, we're asking if any organizations or businesses would like to participate to contact the chamber, get 5 people. And if you got a team to play, or we'll get somebody for you to play. It's a lot of fun. We did it a few years ago in Clome, and it was really a fun event. So go ahead, and if you have questions on that, just call the chamber, and we'd like to get you involved. But it should be a really fun night, so I hope everybody's able to make it on the 6th.
2: That, again, is the executive director for the Winter Area Chamber of Commerce, Mike Scott. Team Bowie Cares will hold their annual Rooster Roundup event on October the 7th and the 8th in Dallas.

0: President of Team Bowie Cares, RF Bowie, gives us the details.
1: The Rooster Roundup is going to take place October 7th and 8th in Dallas, South Dakota. Most of it will be right at the Cock Block Lodge. We do have a hunt on Wednesday that's an elective whether you want to hunt or not. We've got our VIP night on Wednesday night. Thursday a hunt, and Thursday night a supper, a program, and an auction. It's going to be a great time. It's a private event. It's a paid hunt that goes as a donation to Team Bowie Cares to help fight food insecurity. We'd certainly love to have everybody. Hopefully there's going to come to a point where once we shut the hunters off, we'll know what we have room for tables, and we could sell seats at the event. We have lots and lots of volunteers. A lot of them are our GF Bowie Company team, but if you're interested in helping, please go to the Rooster Roundup site, theroosterroundup.com. We'd love to take your help. There's a lot of things that can be done. We're looking for drivers all the time. There's plenty to do, and a lot goes into this event. That VIP night is something very, very special. If you're interested in that, it's almost indescribable. You almost just have to be there to see it and witness it. The hunt is great, of course. As always, I believe the camaraderie is just amazing, and you're doing it all for a great cause. I believe that there are rural and tribal communities that are often overlooked, and somebody needs to help support them, and that's what we're here to do.
0: That again was RF Bowie. Members of the Rock Transit Service in Winter are selling raffle tickets through August the 6th. Winners will be announced the night of the 6th, the Winter Summer Nights event on Main Street in Winter with the Winter Chamber. Andrea Irwin with Rocks Transit tells us more.
2: So we're looking to raise additional funds to help collect local match to keep the Winter Transit running without any service interruptions. As expenses have gone up, so has our required local match federally. So we're doing a raffle. It's $20 a ticket for a number of cash prizes. We'll be selling tickets up until about 7 p.m. on August 6th as we join the Winter Summer Nights event. For that drawing, who doesn't want to win a little cash? So you could win up $350. We have another one for $100, a $50 win, and a 40-ounce Stanley tumbler can also be won for the Rocks Agency.
0: That again was Andrea Irwin with Rocks Transit. LifeServe Blood Center will have a blood drive take place August 27th at the Kimball Legion from 1:30 to 5:30. Kim Dietrich has more.
3: Yes, the one in Kimball is going to be held at the American Legion. We're so thankful to have them sponsor because they've got a great space there. And that one runs from 1:30 to 5:30. With the shortage right now, we are encouraging everyone that has, if you've never given before, please come in and try. Now is the time. Now the need is so high. If you have any questions about your eligibility, you can go to our website. We have a chat feature. You can talk to our Ask a Nurse, ask about maybe a medication you're on or somewhere you've traveled, something you think might defer you, and we can let you know before you get to the drive that way.
0: That again was Kim Dietrich of LifeServe Blood Center. For KWIR News, I'm Chris Dowski.
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0: 7 p.m. at the hall. Burial will be at a later date. Memorial services for 84-year-old Marilyn Galbraith of Wood will be Saturday at 11 a.m. at the Wood Community Hall. 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Visitation is tonight 6 to 7 at Mason Funeral Home in Winter with a prayer service at 7 p.m. Funeral service is for 43-year-old Ramona Johnson of Lower Brule. 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Celebration of life for 91-year-old Shirley M. Thomas of Kennebec will be Sunday at the Kennebec Community Center from 2 to 3. Graveside service to follow. Those are the funeral announcements this morning. They are brought to you by Gregory Drug at 817. Chuck Kieser at Jordan Hill at 1.5. Cooper Garnis, Precio, 1 inch of rain. Monty Mays at Ideal, 60 hundredths. Roger Evans, 2 3/4 miles southwest of Hamel, 1.58. Lynn Simpkins, west of Winter, 81 hundredths. Short Haley at Colombe, 91 inches. Our most recent rain reports. Remember, we'll get these online come 9 o'clock here this morning. 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Sunny, about 85. Good looking day on your Saturday. 69 in Pierce, 69 in Chamberlain, 67 in Ainsworth and Valentine, 68 in Gregory. It is 69 right here at 1260. It's 818. Birthdays and anniversaries are next.
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5: 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Boy, it's a big weekend in the Myers family in Pukwana. We got a 14th birthday to Boston Big City Myers of Pukwana from Grandma and Grandpa, Mom, Dad, and the family. Happy 14th to Boston Big City Myers of Pukwana today, Chris. And Sunday, Jill Myers of Pukwana celebrates as well from family and friends, Chris.
0: Big weekend for the Myers. Happy birthday to Jill in Boston this weekend. Happy birthday on Sunday to Garrett Willowhite of Kearney from the family.
5: It's Gary's birthday this week. Hello, Gary. Have a good weekend, Gary.
0: Happy birthday to Garrett on Sunday from the entire family in Kearney. Happy birthday to Trevor Peters, formerly of Winter.
6: The family's here, Dosky.
0: Yes, happy birthday. Happy birthday to Trevor Peters, formerly of Winter, from Mom, Dad, Sydney, Jack, and Hudson. Also, happy birthday to Deidre McBride of White River from Friends. And I want to say a happy anniversary to Roger and Roxanne Heinzman of Winter.
5: Man, we better get moving here. Christina Pickett, formerly of Chamberlain, happy birthday. Happy anniversary, Glenn and Ruth Navani of Winter. Saturday, Michael Biden, boss of Platt, celebrates. Abe Eckroth in Tripp County celebrates a birthday today from the family, Chris.
0: Hey, we also want to say a happy birthday to Jimmy Iceberg Jr. of Chamberlain from Friends. Happy birthday to Mo, to Jalen Tiedemann of Winter. Sunday, a happy birthday to Lindsay McCarthy of Herrick from Friends. Tomorrow, a happy birthday to Ryan Demers of Winter from Friends, too.
5: Sunday, Tammy Brown of Chamberlain celebrates a birthday. Sunday, Starla Deeds of Winter celebrates a birthday. Happy belated Sue Dooley, formerly of Gregory. Sunday, Barbara Shield, formerly of Winter, celebrates a birthday as well, Chris.
0: And we got a couple more here. Happy birthday to Todd Galbraith of Winter. That is from the family. And last but certainly not least, a happy birthday to Andy Soakup of Vermilion. That's from Becca, Lori Cat, JD, Rochelle, Justin, Cora, Harper, and Vita. Happy birthday to Andy Soakup of Vermilion.
5: Very popular today, Dosky.
0: John David, just in the nick of time from Alaska this morning.
5: Well, he's a good boy. I can tell you that much, Dosky. Birthdays and anniversaries on this Friday morning. 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We get you going on this Friday, 8:26. Thanks for joining us on Highway 18 and Highway 44. Patty Loveless, 1260 in the morning.

Gold Country for South Dakota and Nebraska. Love It All Night, little Patty Loveless for you. 8:30 on your Friday morning. We had mentioned that Platt Geddes game with Britton will not be at 4:30 here this afternoon. All righty, so keep that in mind as well. Is it too early to think about lunch? Well, I tell you what, Stockman's Cafe at the Winter Livestock Auction. They got a hot beef or a hot hamburger today. Stockman's Cafe at the Winter Livestock Auction. Yes, indeed. Happy Friday to you. Of course, it is sale day today, too. At the Winter Livestock, they'll get going at 9 a.m. with weigh-ups at the Winter Livestock Auction. 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You know there really isn't much they don't have. At the Rosebud Exchange in Mission, they serve all of Central South Dakota, North Central Nebraska. 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Partly sunny, about 83, so a comfortable day, a little breezy at North Central Nebraska, 81 in Central South Dakota for you today. Clear at 59 tonight, sunny at 85 on your Saturday. Pretty good looking day, 70 at Pierce, 70 at Chamberlain, 69 in Ainsworth and Valentine, 70 in Gregory, and it's 70 degrees right here at 1260. Dennis Hanson at Carlock says 240. Chuck Keyser at Jordan Hill, an inch and a half. Cooper Garnis at Presho, an inch. Monty Mays at Ideal 60 hundredths. Roger Evans, 2 3/4 miles south of Hamel, inch 58. Lynn Simpkins, west of Winter, 8100s, that is. Short Haley at Colombe, an inch 91. Elaine Larson at Chamberlain, 2 1/2.

0: Roger Sloak at Cologne, 380. Gary Pomachka at Ponca Creek at H 20. Joel Foxley at Platte 900s. Bev Keegan at Gregory at Inch 05. Cheryl Schroeder in Winter, 3100s. The Bruin Ranch, south of Dallas, leading in the clubhouse, 445. Vivian Sweeney, 16 miles northwest of Bassett, 2 inches. Stan Biesek, 10 miles south of Canome, 1 inch of rain. Pete Hawkins at Oak Creek, 7300s. Delbert Klein, 4 miles east of Burke, 7500s. Chris Phillips at Chamberlain, 2.5. Brian Hofelt at Millboro, 275. We will take it. 8:32 on your final day of July.
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We say happy birthday, Ryan Demers of Winter, tomorrow.

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0: They get going at the top of the hour at the Winter Livestock Auction here today. Sale day at Winter Livestock Auction. And don't forget now, the 14th annual Winter Fire Department Poker Run is tomorrow. Darren Paulson joins us.
1: We're going to be starting registration at 11 o'clock, and we're going to go from 11 to noon. Then we're going to depart roughly right around 12:30 from the fire department. We're going to go from Winter to Fresho to Reliance to Chamberlain. Then we're going to go to Pequana, then Dock 44, and then back here to Winter. We have a supper to follow. The supper will probably be running around 5 to 6 o'clock at the fire hall. And then after the fire hall, we'll be moving the prizes and everything all the way to the Pheasant Bar. The money we make from this, we usually put it towards buying new hoses, equipment, maintenance on the trucks, and stuff like that.
0: That again was Darren Paulson with the Winter Fire Department. Their poker run going on tomorrow. Yeah, your forecast this morning brought to you by H&O Electric and Winter. Commercial, industrial, residential. They can handle it for you. Indeed, they can at H&O Electric in Winter. We look at sunny, high of 81 and breezy for you today. Clear and 59 for you tonight. Sunny on Saturday. Saturday's high should be around 85. And Sunday might creep back into the 90s, both on Sunday and on Monday. Valentine at 69. Chamberlain 66.

0: 7, Pier at 72, Ainsworth 68, Gregory has 69. It is 70 degrees right here at 1260. And humidity here this morning at 88%. Don't forget those rain reports will be online at KWIR.com here shortly. Chris Ledoux on the way. It's 8:53.
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2: From ABC News, I'm Sherry Preston. Stock surged this morning at the open. The S&P was up 0.5% right off the bell. The Dow adding about 41 points this hour. NASDAQ showing gains after Amazon reported a much stronger profit in the last quarter than expected. Also collecting some big profits in the second quarter. Big oil.
3: The U.S.-Iran conflict has reduced tanker traffic through the Strait of Hormuz to a trickle. In response, the major oil companies have raised the price of their refined products, pushing gasoline past the $4 mark. For U.S. and European oil companies, the strategy has worked. Most reported massive increases in second quarter profit as the war drags on.
2: ABC's Jim Ryan. Exxon profits up 105%. Chevron's profits up more than 300%. President Trump holds a cabinet meeting at Camp David today, and there in the attorney general's seat will be acting attorney general Todd Blanche, whose confirmation is still being held up by two Republican senators, John Cornyn and Tom Tillis.
4: The senators are refusing to back Blanche until they get written proof that a $1.8 billion fund, which would have paid taxpayer dollars to Trump's political allies, including January 6th rioters, is officially dead, something Blanche already told Congress 2 weeks ago. But that wasn't enough for Cornyn, who claims the White House is standing in his way.
2: ABC's Jay O'Brien. Senator Tillis says one of Donald Trump's advisors want to revive the fund, which would also provide IRS immunity for the president and his family. A heat dome across the West, putting about 70 million people under warnings. As for the Pacific Northwest, wildfires are the main concern.
5: Oregon maybe started on what could be their worst fire season in history. That's how hot and dry it's been here. What makes this worse? Gusts, wind gusts anywhere from 40 to 75 miles per hour.
2: ABC meteorologist Sam Champion. State of New York suing Kalshi, alleging its prediction market is nothing more than illegal, unlicensed gambling. 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
3: Chaos overseas as thousands of migrants surge into a Spanish enclave from Morocco.
4: Thousands of people swimming around border fences or using boats. A number of them we know have drowned. Spain has deployed its military to try and restore order here.
3: At least three people were killed. It's believed the rush began with a recent Supreme Court ruling, says ABC's James Longman, that those who reach the area by sea cannot immediately be returned without due process. It's unclear, however, if any of those who came in will be able to claim asylum. New details into the death of Nolan Wells, who was found dead after a July 4th boat trip with friends in Mississippi.
5: Officials familiar with the investigation say the medical examiner has now completed the official autopsy, but it's not been made public. The report will be sent to a grand jury for review. The family's attorney says his team is analyzing audio tapes and ocean data from the day Wells disappeared to try to determine how he died.
3: ABC Sophie Flay. People aren't reaching for wine so much these days, and grape growers are taking drastic steps because of it.
6: California vineyard owners say they've been forced to rip out their grape crops or burn them because of slumping wine sales. They say they've removed thousands of acres, hoping to rebalance the market's oversupply. They blame the slump mostly on a shift in drinking habits. Studies show demand for wine has dropped significantly, especially among younger consumers.
3: That's ABC's Hannah Batah. I'm Sherry Preston, ABC News.
7: I'm U.S. Transportation Secretary Sean Duffy.
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11: Well, we will be celebrating our 87th annual Sioux Empire Fair. We will be kicking that off through August 8th. We will be having a fireworks show at dusk. So come on now and enjoy the opening night of the fair. So you'll be able to enjoy food and the carnival as well as that fireworks show. Find your seat in the grandstand for that great entertainment. We head into our concert series Saturday night. We will have Carly Pearce and Sella Campbell will be joining her on stage as the opener. And then on the second Sunday, we are going to host the third annual Fiesta Latina. We also will have that morning. We will be having a church service along with the Fry Family Band on the front porch. And then on Monday, we will have our tradition with hairball. So we'll see hairball in the grandstand on Monday. Tuesday, we have Skillet joining us. And Wednesday, we are excited for Egg Appreciation Day. And Rodney Atkins will be on stage. And again, that's the Billion Auto main stage. And then Thursday, we have Cooper Allen will also be taking the stage for us. Cooper will also have Dylan Schneider opening up for him. And then Friday, we have our Bulls and Bronx event. Come out for some exciting rush stock action for that. And then Saturday, we round out the fair, and we will have our two performances of rodeo.
10: That again was Julie Hammer. Well, the Burke Men's Association will hold their annual Dog Day Street Dance tomorrow. Jim Moore gives us the details.
12: Well, we've got the same group we've had last year, Cool Boys, and they're a great time to be had at Rain or Shine on Main Street of Burke, South Dakota, 9 o'clock till 1 in the morning, right in front of the VFW. Like I said, they'll...

0: have a great time. It'll be $10 admission for adults, $5 for kids. We might even go cheaper than that. You never know. I mean, they've got a golf tournament for the alumni banquet. They have wine tasting going on over at the Civic Center. Class reunions going on with the parade going on about 1 o'clock in the afternoon. So, yeah, we've got a whole bunch of stuff going on. It's the biggest day in Burke.
1: That, again, was Jim Moore with the Burke Men's Association. This is your news. News time is 9:08.
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1: 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Celebration of life for 91-year-old Shirley M. Thomas of Kennebec will be Sunday at the Kennebec Community Center from 2 to 3. Graveside service to follow. Those are the funeral announcements here this morning. They are brought to you by Winter True Value at 910. Don't forget now, Platt Geddes at Gainsman moved back today. Platt Geddes will play Britain today at the state tournament, 4:30 here this afternoon. Sale day, they're underway at the Winter Livestock Auction here this morning as well. It's 910.
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5: Joining us now is Mike Scott, Executive Director with the Winter Area Chamber of Commerce. Mike, I'm sure people are thinking, all right, Labor Day seems like it's ways away, but it's not that far away. So tell us what you guys have planned for Labor Day.
6: Yeah, Chris, we have a new event planned. We decided we wanted to make a change on what we've been doing with our Ranch Bronc on Friday because they got a really good rodeo on Saturday planned. So we wanted to do something a little different than having a Ranch Bronc. And we decided we wanted to do bingo. We're going to do bingo. It's going to be at the 4-H Center on Friday, September 4th. And we're going to have a meal available for anybody that wants to come. We have the Corner Brew LLC will be providing that. And I believe she is doing roast beef, corn, potato salad, a dessert for $10. So meal option there. But then actually bingo will start at 7 o'clock. Come for that. We'll have 10 games of bingo. And then we'll also have a blackout round. We've got great prizes. We're doing $250 a game and $1,000 for blackout. Corner Brew LLC will also have a bar available that night as well. So it should be a really good time, another option for people to come out and do something fun and kind of kick off the weekend for Labor Day.
5: Get the whole family involved, too. It doesn't love bingo, right, Mike?
6: Oh, absolutely. And I think that's what we wanted to do. We wanted to make sure we provided an event that can maybe be interesting to just the entire family to come out and kind of a little demographic. And because, once again, they'll have a really good rodeo on Saturday. So the people that like rodeo will have that option on Saturday. And then we know people in the area like to play bingo. So we're hoping this will be a fun event that we can continue into the future. I guess the question, if anybody has questions on the event, they can sure give us a call here at the chamber office. And we'll be promoting it more here in the next 30 days. But it's something we're looking forward to, and I think people are really going to like it.
5: Looking forward to it, Mike. Thanks for joining us today, sir.
6: Thanks, Chris.
5: That again was Mike Scott, Executive Director with the Winter Area Chamber of Commerce.
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0: Country 1260, Real Country for South Dakota and Nebraska. 9:33 on this Friday morning. Yeah, lots going on, of course, this weekend. As always, you know, the Rosebud Arrow Rod and Gun Club in Winter got a women's basic pistol class going on tomorrow from 1 to 5. Tammy Harder joins us.
1: So what we'll cover is the basic parts of the pistol, how to safely handle a pistol, and we'll go over magazine loading, inserting the magazine, the proper way to rack the slide. We're just going to cover as much as we can so people will feel safe handling a firearm. For all the ladies, we're just doing a ladies class. Some ladies feel more comfortable if it's a ladies class. Pre-registration is required. We kind of need to know how many people are coming, so you can give me a call if you're interested. 605-840-9477.
0: That again was Tammy Harder. You know, it's a big night. Tom Buckmiller is Dogtown Rhythm Band coming to the Black Lab in Winter. Matter of fact, it's tonight and on Sunday as well, but first things first tonight. And Tom tells us, you know, what kind of music you can expect.
2: We'll have a new lineup. We're in the studio right now trying to get this new record out. And then we all are still rehearsing. This group will be in the Iowa Blues Challenge trying to get back to the International Blues Challenge. So we've got some work to try to get those songs. But, you know, it'd be a mix of original blues, upbeat, you know, kind of jump, kind of swing, West Coast Chicago blues. And we'll play some oldies. And then we'll probably, just for the fun of it, because we can, and we'll just play some rock and roll and maybe something from the 80s and some country. And so we're just going to have a good time. And it's always a good time at the Black Lab.
0: Indeed it is. That's Tom Buckmiller. Should be a great time here tonight at the Black Lab here in downtown Winter. Great band going to be playing tonight. You will not want to miss it. 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Partly sunny today and a high of 83 expected for you in our central Nebraska. 57 for you tonight, 89 expected for you on your Saturday. Sunny and 81, breezy in central South Dakota today. Clear about 59 tonight, about 85 on your Saturday as well. Yeah, so what do we have going on here this morning? Nice cool morning out there. 70 at Valentine, 70 at Chamberlain. Pier at 74, Ainsworth 69, Gregory at 69. 71 right here at 1260. 9:36, cruising on a Friday morning. And of course, we'll get to your morning livestock futures coming up here in just a bit as well. 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
0: Well, as we look at September corn, down 3 3/4 on this Friday morning at 442. December down 3 at 465.5. September, Kansas City wheat down 23.5 at 707.25. December down 23.25 at 723.5. August soybeans up 1.5 at 1178.75. September up 3/4, 1173. 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It's 9:37.
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0: Waylon Jennings at Country 1260, Real Country 4, South Dakota and Nebraska. 9:46 on your Friday morning, and our pools are starting to wind down for the season. Last day at the Presho Pool, going to be August 8th. Keep that in mind. Got some golf tournaments going on this weekend. Got a couples tournament happening on Sunday. That'll be at the Lake Platte Golf Course. Also, of course, the one-person scramble. First Fidelity Bank, Thrivet Financial, one-person scramble. Sunday happening at the Winter Country Club. Speaking of golf tournaments, today, the Dog Days Alumni and Friends four-person tournament going on at the Burke Golf Course. Happening here today as well. 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They can certainly handle it for you. High of 81 expected for you. Breezy 2 in central South Dakota. Clear and 59 tonight. Sunny and 85. Good looking day on Saturday with calm winds becoming southeast. A little breezy for us today, but you know, we will take it. Those north winds, nice cool day. 70 in Valentine, 70 at Chamberlain. Pier at 75, Ainsworth 70, Gregory at 69. It's 71 degrees right here at 1260. Got the late, great Jerry Reed coming up for you just around the corner as we head toward news time here at the top of the hour. 9:47. On your Friday morning.
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1: 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I'm Brian Hale. 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
2: We're talking to Josh Wright, Sydney, Nebraska, about how long do you suppose you'll be in the Dutton area?
3: About two or three more weeks. We should have it wrapped up if we don't get any moisture.
2: So you haven't been bothered by any rain here, have you?
3: No, it's been nice and sunny, nice and cool. Everybody loves the weather up here. They think it's pretty hot. It's in the hundreds, but we come out of an area where it was 125, so this is beautiful for us.
2: Where do you figure you'll go after Dutton?
3: Oh, probably the eastern side of Montana. Cut some wheat over there, do some lentils, and it's raining back home, so hopefully our fall crops will be good.
2: Do you do mostly straight cut, or do you pick up any swaths?
3: We mostly pick up swaths in the Dutton area. We have a little of the earlier stuff we did. We're on our starting our second week. We did some straight cut, and we're kind of mixed in between it all. We got four different fields going, so some guys are picking up, some guys are straight cutting.
2: So how many machines have you got running?
3: We got 10 here in the Dutton area, 3 over in the Miles City area. At the beginning, like I said, we were doing the straight cutting, but they come in and they wreck it so quick, we can't keep up with it. Some farmers, they like to swath it, you know, early. And other guys, if we can get to it before they swath it, that'd be great, but we just can't keep up with it. One day the wheat's standing perfect, the next day it's down.
2: So how much faster miles per hour can you go when you're straight cutting compared to picking up swaths?
3: It's about the same, really. I mean, just, you know, 60 bushel wheat, we're 40-foot swaths, we're going about 3 to 3.5. It's the same with straight cutting.
1: 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Thanks again for listening, and may God bless. I'm Brian Hale.
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1: Good morning. This is Pat Durkin with Prairie Choice in Fort Pierre with a mid-morning commodity futures update. At the mercantile here this morning, August cattle at 232.32. That's up $1.10. October's up 82 at 228.27. D's up $1 at 227.72. Feb's up 95 at 227.32. Over in the feeders, August feeders are trading at 348.25, up 177. September's are trading at 344.42, up 197. Over in the hogs, August hogs up 55 at 98.97. October's up 82 at 84.17. December's up 42 at 79.95. Feb's up 12 at 7.81. Over in the grade markets here, we're lower. September corn down 3 at 442 and 3 quarters. D's corn down 2 and 3 quarters at 466. Over in the beans, we got August beans trading at 1180, and that's up 2 and 3 quarters. The product, the August meal, is trading at 313, and that's down $1.10. In the wheat market, September Chicago wheat's down 23 and a quarter at 640 and a quarter. Kansas City wheat's down 23 and a quarter in September at 707 and a half, and the Minneapolis at 691 and three quarters, down 19 and three quarters. In the financials, September bonds at 108.19, that's down 26 30 seconds for the day. The dollar's higher. We're trading the September dollar index at par 13, up 41 points. August gold at $4,405, that's down $59.60. Silver's down $1.38 in December at $58.29. September crude, $85.53, up $1.94. October sugar at $14.71, up 28. December cotton's up 48, 81.15, and the coffee in September's up 770 at 330.75. Our toll-free number in Fort Pierre is 1-800-658-2232. 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
2: ABC News. I'm Sherry Preston. President Trump begins a cabinet meeting this hour at Camp David. On Thursday night, he announced the U.S. negotiators had reached a deal in Gaza. Hamas would lay down its weapons if Israel agrees to withdraw from the territory. Mick Mulroy is former Deputy Assistant Secretary of Defense for the Middle East.
3: If this does happen, then this is a big deal for the 20-point peace plan and for the people of Gaza. It needs to happen. It should be a public acknowledgement. And they couldn't, of course, put those caveats on when they make those public acknowledgments.
2: Nearly three dozen migrants dying in a chaotic crossing between Morocco and Spain. Here's ABC's James Longman.
4: Thousands of people swimming around border fences or using boats. A number of them we know have drowned. Spain has deployed its military to try and restore order here. Why is this happening now? Well, it could be for a few reasons. Only a few weeks ago, Spain's Supreme Court ruled that those who reach the area by sea cannot be immediately returned without due process.
2: The Spanish Prime Minister is visiting the enclave where it happened today. New York's attorney general is suing the online betting platform Kalshi, saying the prediction market is essentially gambling because it's based on chance rather than skill. Here's ABC's Aaron Katursky.
5: The lawsuit is also seeking potential penalties to include forfeiting illegal profits and restitution to Kalshi's customers nationwide. That could cost upwards of $36 billion and force Kalshi to really rethink how it operates. So while the lawsuit says it does not want Kalshi to shut down, it would effectively hinder its ability to operate as it is now.
2: Kalshi describes the lawsuit as sad political theater. A heat dome settling in over the West. Las Vegas could reach a new record high temperature this weekend, and Oregon is on high alert for wildfires. Authorities in southwest France are allowing some of the thousands evacuated from their homes because of wildfires to return. Dow is up 51 points. This is ABC News.
6: That'll be 84.52.
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2: The war with Iran has been bad for drivers thanks to higher gas prices.

0: But those prices have been very good for big oil.
1: As consumers face the pain at the pump, the nation's major oil and gas companies are celebrating massive profits, also a byproduct of the U.S.-Iran conflict. ExxonMobil reported second quarter profits of $14.5 billion, up 105% from the same period a year ago. Chevron's profit from April to June was nearly quadruple the second quarter of 2025.
0: ABC's Jim Ryan. The chief operating officer of FIFA is the latest official to come out against President Gianni Infantino's plan to sell the World Cup to private equity. He says he and other FIFA staffers were deceived by the idea and that it must not be allowed to go forward. Tropical storm Genevieve may have lost some of its punch, but the now tropical storm out in the Pacific is whipping up potential problems for a long stretch of the West Coast. ABC's Trevor Ault is in Santa Monica, California.
2: Dangerous waves and high surf stretching hundreds of miles along the California coast. Genevieve churning through the Pacific, creating massive swells and life-threatening rip currents. In the past week, the Los Angeles County Fire Department has conducted thousands of water rescues. Lifeguards on boats and jet skis rushing in to save struggling swimmers. The National Weather Service has issued a high surf advisory through Saturday night.
0: SpaceX rocket is on a collision course with the moon. The upper stage will hit the lunar surface next week. This is ABC News.
3: I'm U.S. Transportation Secretary Sean Duffy. 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Make it a priority. 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
6: Yes, we are super excited. 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
5: Then again, Jill Mosier with the Winter Drive-In Theater. 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Amber Horn with the City of Burke previews the action-packed weekend ahead.
7: So this weekend, we are celebrating our 20th annual Burke Dog Days through Sunday the 2nd. We're going to kick the weekend off with the Alumni and Friends Golf Scramble, a 3-on-3 basketball tournament, movie night at the park where they're going to show Dennis the Menace, and then dance at the VFW featuring the Red Thunder Band. Saturday is full of events, something for everyone. You can start your morning with a Fitness on Main road race and then enjoy the parade at 11:30, celebrating Honor Our Past, Shaping Our Future. The afternoon is full things at the park where you can have the Kitty Carnival, the pedal tractor pull, our car show, the sand volleyball tournament, and the utterly delicious ice cream truck, which leads us into the night where we have our wine tasting, our bags tournament, and of course the alumni banquet. And then we wrap up Saturday with the Main Street Dance featuring the Cowboys. Then on Sunday, make sure to stop down to have breakfast for the benefit for Lindy Kaler, which is at our Civic Center.
5: That again was Amber Horn. 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
1: 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Celebration of life for 91-year-old Shirley M. Thomas of Kennebec will be Sunday at the Kennebec Community Center from 2 to 3. Graveside service to follow. Those are the funeral announcements. They are brought to you by Winter True Value. It is 10:09. Of course, we have the mailbag coming your way around 10:25 here this morning.
2: In it here now, I'm going to do now, I'm going to be on here now. Who bid $500,000 bid?
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7: We're joined once again by Tara Engel on behalf of the Gregory Public Library. Tara, you guys have your, I know, Summer Reading Buddies program starting to wind things down with that. So what can you tell us about your Reading Buddies?
8: So we have completed all of our events for Summer Reading, but did want to remind folks that had adopted their stuffed animals, their Reading Buddies, to turn in their logs. We are extending that. That will be until school starts, so we would like logs turned in by August 18th. And if you turn in your full log, you will be eligible for picking up a prize at that time. So I want to continue to encourage people to do the reading throughout the summer and be ready for school to start on the 19th. Also wanted to let listeners know that we will be joining the Gregory Dallas Chamber for their Stomp, Chomp, and Roar event coming up on August 8th at the City Park here in Gregory from 9 until noon. We will have a station for that, so looking forward to that and continuing the summer of dinosaur fun.
7: Now, Tara, you guys had a good amount of kids that took part in your summer reading program, didn't you?
8: We sure did. We had all ages come for our event, so we were very pleased with that. We had them from probably one-year-olds up to, we won't be divulging ages of the adults that came, but we had programs for all ages and a successful turnout, and we look forward to serving the public in the fall when we crank our programs back up for our STEAM Club kids and also adult programming.
7: Hey, Tara, thanks for always keeping us in the know. We appreciate your time.
8: Thank you so much. Have a great day.

0: That again was Tara Engel at the Gregory Public Library.
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3: We do. 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They are going to be under new ownership, so we're really excited. Larry and the crew are retiring, and it was bought by a local company, and we're really excited to just keep Platte thriving. Takes place at 11 o'clock. That'll be the ribbon cutting, and they'll have some refreshments. They'll have some food, drinks, all the good stuff. And I know Larry will be there as well just to kind of say his final goodbyes to people and give his appreciation for the new owners, too.
2: Anything you're able to tell us about the new owners as of right now?
3: So it's the Ringling family. 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I've been working with Amy for quite some time now, and she's a gem. So the Ringling family will take it over, and I know that they'll have great things to come, and they'll keep up the service just as well, if not better, than before.
2: Hey, Ashley, thanks for always keeping us in the know. Thanks for hopping on with us today.
3: Yeah, thank you.
2: That, again, was Ashley Vargas of the Platte Area Chamber of Commerce.
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1: 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The winner, American Legion ladies, are collecting belt buckles for the participants in the Special Olympic Rodeo in Rapid City in August. Buckles can be dropped off at First Fidelity Bank in Winter, the Legion Club in Winter on every Wednesday at 3, or contact Liz Farley, 380-0329. And we'll have more on today's edition of the Mailbag next.
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1: 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That'll be at the Burke VFW. 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

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Happy birthday, Trevor Peters of Winter today. Boston, Big City, Myers of Pukwana celebrating a birthday too. When Lone Star, 1035.

Entry 1260. You're going to hear from Brenda Cline at the Pix Theater in Winter. Going to hear from Adam Houdeshell, Platte Creek Store, coming up here on the morning show. Buck Jedlicky going to join us from the Black Lab here this morning. And Bonnie Ringling at the Lyric Theater at Platte. All going to join us yet this hour. Ella Langley here at 1260. Just when

0: Alan while navigating his changed life and relationship. It's Friday and Saturday at 7:30, matinee on Sunday at 4, and then again on Monday at 7:30.
1: Brenda Klein with the Pix Theater in Winter. So it sounds like another fun weekend is in store at the Platte Creek Store and Campground. We have Adam Houdeshell with us.
2: Well, for specials, you know, Friday night, we always got our wings and pork belly burnt ends. 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
1: Adam Houdeshell with the Platte Creek Store and Campground. You know the Black Lab and Winter got a great entertainment lined up this entire weekend. We have Buck Jedlicky in studio with us.
3: Yeah, it's going to be huge. We've got Tom Buckmiller coming in. Great blues and jazz type of musician coming out of Iowa. They got a great band, and they're just a really great band to be around. And then on Saturday, we are closed until 8 p.m. We got a special event that we're going to do, and we're going to open up at 8 o'clock. And at 8 o'clock, Cool Water Band is going to start, and we've got a big celebration. Come down and enjoy the festivities Saturday night with the Cool Water Band. And yeah, Sunday night, Tom Buckmiller's back. I'm going to make a big weekend out of it with Tom here and his band.
1: Buck Jedlicky with the Black Lab and Winter. Yeah, Tom Buckmiller's band, fantastic. You'll hear plenty about it. It's going on tonight at the Black Lab in downtown Winter. 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They can handle it for you. A sunny and breezy today. A high of 81 expected for you today. And a little cooler day for you today. Clear and about 59 for you tonight. Sunny and 85 expected for you tomorrow. Valentine at 72. Chamberlain 74. Pier at 77. Ainsworth 71. Gregory at 71. Yes, 73. Right here at 1260, 1051 on your Friday morning.
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0: Country 1260, Real Country 4, South Dakota, and Nebraska at 1049 on this Friday morning. You know, the Pix Theater in Winter, they're going to begin showing a brand new movie on the big screen tonight. Brenda Klein's with us.
1: Yes, we have the new Spider-Man movie. The plot centers around Peter Parker dealing with the consequences of a spell that made the world forget him, facing a new, unseen

0: Says you can expect a great time this weekend.
1: It's really kind of an all-star group. David Lubbers, he's toured Europe playing the harmonica. And then on guitar is Ron Lee King, and this guy is a guitar killer. Some new tunes and a lot of energy, and I think it's going to go really well in winter.
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3: 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The Word of God from Romans chapter 1, verse 20. Since the creation of the world, God's invisible qualities, His eternal power and divine nature, have been clearly seen, being understood from what has been made, so that people are without excuse. Why are apples red? What does electricity look like? Anyone who has been a parent or teacher has heard questions like these. Sometimes we can give an answer that makes sense to the child, and sometimes not. How do you know that God exists? If He does, what is He like? These are not new questions. How they are answered is just as important now as ever. Sometimes we know who has been in a room by the smell of the perfume she has left behind. Sometimes we can tell who designed a building by its architectural style. In the same way, God has provided evidence that He exists. God's eternal power is always on display. The world cries out that it was created by someone. And what power its creator must have to be able to put atoms together into molecules and then exert the power to keep them all together. What power the creator of the stars must have. How far above us He must be. All around us, there is ample evidence of God's power, wisdom, and divine nature. There is no excuse for anyone to doubt God's existence or His involvement in the world. Does God exist? That's not the right question. How should we serve God? What more might God have for us? These are the questions we should ask. And the answers are given to us in the Bible. Thank you, Lord, for revealing yourself in the world you created. Today I praise you for its wonders. Amen. Thank you for listening. For more devotions, go to whataboutjesus.com. 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
2: Hello, I'm Bill Bullard with RCAF USA, the voice of the independent cattle and sheep producer in the United States of America. Well, you'll recall that it was 7 years ago this spring, in 2019, when RCAF USA and four of its cattle feeding members filed a national class action antitrust lawsuit against the four largest beef packers, Tyson, JBS, Cargill, and National Beef, which is now majority owned by Brazil-based Marfrig. Though we filed the lawsuit as a national class action antitrust action, we were actually proposing that the case be a class action case because it is the court that must determine whether the case becomes a national class action. Recently, the court did just that and certified a class of cattle producers who sold fed cattle directly to the four largest beef packers during the class period from June 1 of 2015 through February 29th of 2020. The court also named the four cattle feeders who initially filed the case with us as representatives of that class. As we'll discuss, this means the damages portion of the case will now continue as a national class action lawsuit. The next major step in the lawsuit will be the filing of summary judgment motions and then, depending on how the court rules, onward to trial. Let's look at how this historic case has evolved over the past 7 years and provide more details about the court's recent class certification. Our lawsuit filed in early 2019 on behalf of cattle feeders who sold cattle directly to the packers for slaughter was initially entitled Ranchers Cattlemen Action Legal Fund United Stock Growers of America et al. Versus Tyson Foods Incorporated et al. But soon after it was filed, several other classes of litigants filed related lawsuits, and the court later consolidated all the various classes of litigants for pretrial proceedings under a master docket case entitled NRE Cattle and Beef Antitrust Litigation. The plaintiffs in the master docket case include the original plaintiffs who sold fed cattle directly to the packers, known as the cattle class, the indirect sellers who sold lighter weight cattle to feedlots, known as the feeder class, and then there are several downstream plaintiffs who purchase beef either directly or indirectly from the packers. And they include direct purchasers, commercial and institutional indirect purchasers, and consumer indirect purchasers. What this shows is that over the past 7 years, the original cattle case has evolved into a comprehensive antitrust action, encompassing nearly every segment of the beef supply chain, from upstream cattle producers to downstream beef consumers. Now, the court's recent order addresses the class certification motions from the upstream cattle plaintiffs that sold fed cattle directly to the packers and the upstream indirect seller plaintiffs or feeder plaintiffs that indirectly sold to the packers by first selling to feedlots who in turn sold the cattle to the packers. The indirect seller plaintiffs, also known as the feeder cattle plaintiffs, sought to certify both a damages class and an injunctive relief class. The court, however, denied the requested class certifications for the feeder cattle plaintiffs. The cattle plaintiffs, which again are the producers who sold fed cattle directly to the packers for slaughter, sought a class certification for a damages class, also known as the producer class, an injunctive relief class, and an exchange class, which included people who held long positions in certain live cattle futures. The court denied the cattle plaintiff's request for certification for the exchange class.

0: The court also declined to certify the cattle plaintiffs' request for the injunctive relief class, which stated that cattle plaintiffs can renew their motion for certification at a later date. The court approved class certification for the cattle plaintiffs' damages or producer class and named the original four cattle feeding plaintiffs as class representatives. The court also appointed Scott & Scott Attorneys at Law, LLP, and Cafferty Cloves, Merriweather, and Sprengle, LLP, are appointed as co-lead class counsel. Going forward, the designated class representatives will represent all persons or entities within the United States that directly sold to a defendant one or more fed cattle for slaughter from June 1 of 2015 to February 29th of 2020, other than pursuant to a cost-plus agreement and or a profit-sharing agreement. Now, there are some exclusions and additional details contained in the recent order that I have just mentioned, but in general, this means the damages portion of the original class action antitrust lawsuit filed in 2019 will now proceed towards summary judgment motions and a trial as a class action lawsuit. With that, have a productive week. Thank you and goodbye.
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3: 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And Mike, if I may, I'd like to kick it off with little fellow's dad. I may never be as clever as my neighbor down the street. I may never be as wealthy as some other men I meet. I may never have the glory some other men have had, but I've got to be successful as a little fellow's dad. There are certain dreams I cherish that I like to see come true. There are things I would accomplish ere my working time is through. But the task my heart is set upon is to guide a little lad and make myself successful as the little fellow's dad. It's that one job I dream of. It's task I think of most. If I'd fail that growing youngster, I'd nothing else to boast. For though wealth and fame I'd gather, all my future would be sad if I failed to be successful as that little fellow's dad. I may never get earth's glory. I may never gather earth's gold. Men may count me a failure when my business life is told. But if he who follows after is a Christian, I'll be glad. For I've known I've been successful as a little fellow's dad. Author unknown doesn't take away how special it is. Little fellow's dad.
4: Speaking of little fellers, well, our 5-year-old son Mark couldn't wait to tell his father about the movie that we had watched on television, 20,000 Leagues Under the Sea. Well, the scenes with the submarine

0: and the giant octopus had kept him wide-eyed. In the middle of telling my husband, interrupted Mark, well, what caused the submarine to sink? With a look of total shock, our son replied, Dad, it was the 20,000 leaks. The Cherry County Visitors Promotion Board invites you to visit the Sandhills of Nebraska and discover the hidden gems of the Sandhills, like one of our great museums, the Cherry County Historical Society. 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Kim, do you have something else today for the good stuff?
1: Absolutely.
2: A distraught senior citizen phoned her doctor's office. Is it true, she wanted to know, that the medication you prescribe has to be taken for the rest of my life? Yes, I'm afraid so, her doctor said. There was a moment of silence before the senior lady replied, I'm wondering then, just how serious is my condition? Because this prescription is marked no refills.
0: I thought it was going to be like one pill a day for 30 days, no refills on it.
2: Pretty close.
0: That is definitely something you've got to kind of keep track of in there.
2: Indeed. Here's something from John Lennon I came across. When I was 5 years old, my mother always told me that happiness was the key to life. When I went to school, they asked me what I wanted to be. When I grew up, I wrote down happy. They told me I didn't understand the assignment, and I told them they didn't understand life.
0: Well, that's very good advice,
2: yeah,
0: John Lennon.
2: I
0: have another one of these short little stories for you, and then I'm going to let you kind of wrap things up on yours. When grandson asked me how old I was, I teasingly replied, I'm not sure. Look into your underwear, Grandma, he advised. Mine says I'm 4. Okay, one more.
2: So cute.
0: A second grader came home from school and said to her mother, Mom, guess what? We learned how to make babies today. The mother, more than a little surprised, tried to keep her cool. That's interesting, she said. How do you make babies? It's simple, replied the girl. You just change a Y to I and add an ES.
2: That's right. Oh, bless their hearts. Bless their hearts. I was just sharing a story when our son and his wife brought home their set of twins. The thing that I will never forget, we were meeting them at the door with their older 2-year-old daughter, and they walked in, and Timber was carrying a baby in each arm in the carriers, and their 2-year-old at the time, Sarah, looked, and her eyes were huge, and she went, you brought them home?
0: Into her domain.
2: That's right. But she's handled it very well.
0: Thanks for listening to The Good Stuff.
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1: Joining us now is Christy Lingaman on behalf of the Precious City Pool. She is the manager there at the pool. Christy, how have things gone for you guys in the summer here the last couple months?
2: It has been really good. It's been crazy. It's been hot. And so we've had a lot of swimmers. So we finally picked up in July. So it was a great season.
1: So remind my audience, how much longer you guys are open for and when you guys are open during the weekend on weekends?
2: We will be closing. Our last day is August 8th, and we will be running our regular hours of 12 to 5 and 6 to 8.
1: Did you guys have a fully staffed lifeguarding unit this year, a lot of lifeguards?
2: Yes, we did. We have 12 lifeguards on. So we had a busy season with our lifeguards, and they did an amazing job. So it was a good season.
1: Hey, I hope you guys have a great end of the pool season, and look forward to staying in touch with you, Christy. Thanks for joining us here today.
2: All right. Thank you. I appreciate it.
1: That, again, was Christy Lingaman, the manager of the Precious City Pool. Tom Buckmiller and the Dogtown Rhythm Band will be playing this weekend at the Black Lab in Winter. Shows start at 8 p.m. Friday and 5 p.m. Sunday. Tom says you can expect a great time this weekend.
3: It's really kind of an all-star group. David Lubbers, he's toured Europe playing the harmonica. And then on guitar is Ron Lee King, and this guy is a guitar killer. Some new tunes and a lot of energy, and I think it's going to go really well in winter.
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0: And trading for corn in September, down 6 3/4 at 439. December, down 6 1/4 at 462. March, down 6 1/2 at 478. Kansas City wheat for September, down 25 1/4 at 705 1/2. December, down 24 1/2 at 722 1/4. March, down 23 3/4 at 734 1/2. Soybeans in August, down 2 1/2 at 1174 3/4. September, down 3 at 1169 1/4. November, down 2 3/4 at 1186. And trading for live cattle in August, up 52 at 231.75. October, up 12 at 227.57. December, up 50 at 227.22. Feeder cattle in August, up 102 at 347.50. September, up 112 at 343.60. October, up 137 at 335.40. Lean hogs in August, up 62 at 99.05. October, up 140 at 84.75. December, up 112 at 75.65. 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
0: 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I'm Leslie Schramm. 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

0: 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The South Dakota State Historical Society announces that the applications for the next round of the Deadwood Fund Grant Program are due on October 1st of 2026 for work beginning no earlier than January 1st of 2027. 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
0: Funeral services for 94-year-old Laveria Bullbear of Gregory will be held tomorrow at 10 a.m. at the Bonesteel City Hall. Visitation will be 1 hour prior. A wake will be held tonight at 7 p.m. at the hall. Burial will be at a later date. Memorial service for 84-year-old Marilyn Galbraith of Wood will be held tomorrow at 11 a.m. at the Wood Community Hall. Burial will follow at a later date. Visitation will be held tonight from 6 to 7 p.m. at Mason Funeral Home in Winter, with a prayer service beginning at 7 p.m. Funeral services for 43-year-old Ramona Johnson of Lower Brule will be held tomorrow at 1 p.m. at the Lower Brule Community Center. Burial will be in the Messiah Episcopal Cemetery at Iron Nation. Wake services will be held at 7 p.m. on Friday tonight at the Lower Brule Community Center. Celebration of Life for 91-year-old Shirley Thomas of Kennebec will be held Sunday at the Kennebec Community Center from 2 to 3 p.m. Graveside service to follow. Those are your funeral announcements, brought to you by Gregory Drug. 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For North Central Nebraska, today sunny and a high of 83, north wind at 15 miles an hour. Tonight mostly clear, low around 57, north-northeast wind at 5 to 15 miles an hour. Tomorrow sunny and a high of 89, west wind at 5 miles an hour. For South Central South Dakota, today sunny with a high of 81, breezy with a north wind 18 to 21 miles an hour. Tonight mostly clear and a low around 59, north wind at 9 to 14 miles an hour. And tomorrow sunny with a high of 85, calm wind becoming southeast at 5 to 8 miles an hour in the afternoon. Currently, Chamberlain has 75 degrees, Pier at 77, Valentine 73, Ainsworth 73 degrees, Gregory 73 degrees, and here at Country 1260, we have 75 degrees. It's Fry Bed Friday today at Doran's Diner in Winter. Stop by, enjoy an Indian taco. They are serving from 11 to 3. And a reminder, due to the wet conditions, the start of the State B Legion Baseball Tournament, they have pushed that back to 2 p.m. this afternoon. So today at 2 p.m., it is Volga versus Del Rapids. At 4:30 is Parkston versus Belfouche. 7 p.m., Groton and Garrettson. And then at 9:30, it is Dakota Valley versus Madison.

0: It is 11:34 and time now for Word from His Word.
1: A Word from His Word brought to you by Christ Lutheran Church in Winter. And if you'd like more information about Christ Lutheran Church, go to pastorhar730@gmail.com or their Facebook page. Now here's Pastor Har.
2: The Word of the Lord from Romans chapter 1. For the wrath of God is revealed from heaven against all ungodliness and unrighteousness of men, who by their unrighteousness suppress the truth. In days of old, we read about God's wrath revealed when men were swallowed up by the earth because of their disobedience. In days of old, we read about this wrath unleashed not only on the pagan wicked, but also upon the disobedient sons and daughters of promise. The truth is what it is. It doesn't discriminate between those who know the law and break it, and those who unknowingly live as if there is no God. The Apostle Paul wants us to know that all ungodliness invites God's wrath, and that all unrighteousness will not stand in the judgment. Truth be known, all are subject to wrath, since all have sinned. In days of old, God spared the whole lot from certain death with a word of promise. Those who put their trust and hope in this word of promise that a Savior would come and kept faith in this word, God deemed righteous. It was a righteousness not their own, but according to promise. And now, since God's mercy is revealed from heaven in the sending of His Son as promise fulfilled, we who believe know the truth that Jesus is the Son of the living God, who has given us life in His name. God's wrath is still revealed from heaven against all ungodliness and unrighteousness of men, though we don't always recognize it or identify it as such. The law still has force, even for those who break it and appear to get away with it. But the day is coming when the truth will fully come to light, and everyone who sins will face the judgment. Therefore, repent and believe the gospel.
1: 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And if you'd like more information about Christ Lutheran Church, go to pastorhar730@gmail.com or like their Facebook page.
3: Welcome to the Cattleman's Corner. I'm Brian Hale, sitting in for the late Howard Hale, as we continue his legacy of speaking with cattlemen and women from around the globe.
4: The Cattleman's Corner is brought to you by the American Gelby Association.
3: The American Gelby Association has been featured on episodes of NCBA's Cattleman to Cattleman, which is a television series for cattlemen created by cattlemen. Hosted by Colorado cattle producer Kevin Oxner, the show is a leading source for cattle industry news, information, and education. You can get to these episodes of Cattleman to Cattleman directly from the American Gelby Association website under the News and Media section.
4: Hydrogen sulfide is a colorless gas with a characteristic rotten egg odor often associated with decaying organic matter. It's a toxic and flammable substance produced naturally and also industrially in processes like oil refining, sewage treatment, and livestock production. To ensure safety around hydrogen sulfide, always test the air with proper detectors using engineering controls like ventilation and by wearing appropriate personal protective equipment, including specialized respirators and chemical-resistant clothing. Never rely on smell to detect H2S, as it causes rapid olfactory fatigue. That means you get used to the smell. In these spaces, they recommend to wear chemical safety goggles and a face shield if additional protection is needed, chemical-resistant gloves, aprons, and full-body encapsulating suits, and use an air purifying respirator with specialized cartridges for hydrogen sulfide at lower levels. For concentrations above 100 ppm, use a full-face pressure demand self-contained breathing apparatus, similar to scuba gear. The dangers of working around livestock are serious. Just another risk that our cattlemen and women take while producing products for the American people. That's going to do it for today's Cattleman's Corner. Thanks again for listening, and may God bless. I'm Brian Hale.
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0: And trading for corn in September, down 7 at 438 and 3 quarters. December, down 6 and a half at 462. March, down 6 and a half at 477 and 3 quarters. Kansas City wheat for September, down 24 and a half at 706 and a half. December, down 23 and 3 quarters at 723. March, down 23 and a half at 734 and 3 quarters. Soybeans in August, down 3 and a quarter at 1173 and 3 quarters. September, down 2 and 3 quarters at 1169 and a half. November, down 2 and 3 quarters at 1186. And trading for live cattle in August, up 77 at 232. October, up 27 at 227.72. December, up 62 at 227.35. Feeder cattle in August, up 130 at 347.77. September, up 142 at 343.87. October, up 197 at 335.90. Lean hogs in August, up 60 at 99.02. October, up 145 at 84.80. December, up 125 at 75.77. 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For North Central Nebraska, today sunny with a high of 83, north wind at 15 miles an hour. Tonight mostly clear, low around 57, north-northeast wind at 5 to 15 miles an hour. Tomorrow sunny and a high of 89, west wind at 5 miles an hour. For South Central South Dakota, for today, sunny with a high near 81, breezy with a north wind 18 to 21 miles an hour. Tonight mostly clear, low around 59, north wind at 9 to 14 miles an hour. And tomorrow sunny with a high of 85, calm wind becoming southeast at 5 to 8 miles in the afternoon. Currently, Chamberlain has 76 degrees, Pierce 78, Valentine is 74 degrees, Ainsworth 73 degrees, Gregory 74 degrees. Here at Country 1260, we have 75 degrees.

0: Huckleberries in Winter are doing Fish Friday today. They've got walleye and salmon. Also, they've got a club sandwich on croissant for today's specials. And then check them out tomorrow. It's Saturday. They've got their prime rib going. And on Sunday, prime rib with French dip. The state JV teener baseball schedule for Platt Geddes and Esaline. Today, they will get started at 4:30. It is Platt Geddes versus Britton. Tomorrow morning, 9 a.m., it's Platt Geddes versus West Central. And then at noon, Platt Geddes versus Tri-Valley. Platt Geddes will then play twice on Sunday with times to be determined. And we will have updates of each game every half inning right here on Country 1260. Prairie View Gospel Barn and Gregory will hold their 50th concert. It's Sunday, August 16th. Gold City Quartet performing at 6:30. Doors open at 5. Tickets are $35 in advance or $40 at the door. And you can get those advance tickets at Bankwest and Gregory or call Jeff Smith at 830-1545. Coming up at the top of the hour, we've got ABC News.
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1: Hello, this is Pastor Ron Sneathan from the Winter Ministerial Association. 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
2: From ABC News, I'm Chuck Severson. President Trump at a cabinet meeting at Camp David in the past hour or so, warning about the midterm elections and immigration, mentioning a situation in Spain today.
3: I watched the catastrophe that took place. It looks like an invasion of a country by hundreds of thousands of people. And that same thing's going to happen to us if the Republicans don't get elected, except worse.
2: What it was, according to Spain's government and local officials, was about 60,000 migrants entering a Spanish region from Morocco in the past 24 hours. Local officials say about 48,000 have gone back voluntarily. One of the Moroccan migrants tells why they made the trek.
4: There's no opportunity there in Morocco. I am a student there in the High School of Teachers in Tetouan. But actually, there is no chance to live there. So that's why.
2: Spain's prime minister blames smugglers. Spain deployed its armed forces and additional police to restore order. The FBI investigating a suspected Iranian cyber attack on Minnesota water systems. Officials saying hackers knocked offline dozens of water systems. ABC's Matt Rivers.
5: The idea that Iran is behind this really comes at a precarious moment, obviously, as the United States and Iran have started fighting once again in this part of the world. And this would signal an aggression from Iran if this were actually to be proven that that Tehran is behind this attack.
2: On President Trump's announced deal on Gaza, he says Hamas agrees to disarm, but Hamas says only later if a Palestinian state is created, something Israel adamantly rejects. New York suing Kalshi, alleging its prediction market is nothing more than illegal, unlicensed gambling, saying outcomes depend more on chance than skill. Kalshi insists its events contracts are federally regulated derivatives outside the scope of state gaming laws. 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
2: The self-initiated data breach carried out by a pair of OpenAI agents might not be an isolated incident. ABC's Jim Ryan.
11: Last week, OpenAI disclosed that two of its artificial intelligence models slipped out of their testing environment and hacked into the computer system of a company called Hugging Face. Now, Anthropic has disclosed that a combination of its Claude AI agents also gained access to the internet during testing recently and sneaked into the systems of three undisclosed organizations.
2: Officials in the Western U.S. urge caution as a dangerous heat wave continues through the weekend. ABC's Trevor Ault.
12: 70 million Americans are on alert for dangerous heat, with the Southwest especially in the crosshairs. And with that scorching heat comes an elevated fire threat. In Sonoma County, the Woodside Fire burning more than 140 acres, prompting evacuations and shutting down part of Highway 1, crews battling the flames from the air. Downtown Los Angeles is under an extreme heat warning Friday through Sunday.
2: At least three heat-related deaths have been reported in Idaho so far. CBS analyst and former NFL star Tony Romo has been placed on leave from his hosting duties following his drunk driving arrest in Wisconsin earlier this month. Be replaced by J.J. Watt until further notice. In Illinois, Sean Grayson, former Illinois sheriff's deputy, was convicted of murder in the fatal shooting of Sonia Massey, was denied early release today and has been seeking early release following a cancer diagnosis. Chuck Severson, ABC News.
13: I'm U.S. Transportation Secretary Sean Duffy.
14: We all seem to be in a rush these days, from work to driving our kids around. But when you're behind the wheel, please do not speed.

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2: And good afternoon. It is 12:05 and time now for Country 1260 News. South Dakota News is being brought to you by Capital City, Ford, Lincoln, Toyota in Pierre. I'm Leslie Schramm. Prairie View Gospel Barn in Gregory will hold their 50th concert on Sunday, August 16th. Jeff Smith tells us more.
3: Well, we're excited. It's a traditional quartet. They have all the main parts, and they just do a phenomenal job. We've been following them for years. Actually, you know, for us to have 50 concerts, I don't think when we started we'd ever think we'd get to there. And here we are already, started in 2019, and here in 26, we're doing our 50th concert on August 16th. So we want everybody to know this is an exciting group. They have all kinds of number one songs. They've got 60 Singing News Fan Awards. They've got some Dove Awards. They've been around for almost 5 decades, the group total. And so we're excited. Of course, it's all a younger group of guys right now that are coming on the scene, and they're doing a wonderful job. Doors are going to open at 5, and there's going to be a meal available at the concession stand that night. We hope people come and take part of that. And, of course, the concert actually starts at 6:30. Best way to get tickets is still just to call or to text me at 605-830-1545. Or you can stop by Bank West in Gregory. They'll have tickets available there, too.
2: That was Jeff Smith with Prairie View Gospel Barn in Gregory. The South Dakota State Historical Society announces that applications for the next round of the Deadwood Fund Grant Program are due October 1st of 2026 for work beginning no earlier than January 1st of 2027. The program is designed to encourage restoration or rehabilitation of historic properties by individuals, organizations, or public agencies. The program is funded by a portion of the gaming revenue generated in Deadwood, earmarked by state law for historic preservation projects throughout the state and distributed by the State Historical Society. Grants will be awarded in amounts ranging from $1,000 to $25,000. The grant amount must be matched at least on a dollar-for-dollar basis from non-federal and non-state sources. Nonprofit organizations will be allowed to use in-kind services for one half of their match. The first round of 2026 applications were awarded to properties in 8 different counties, with projects totaling $95,000. South Dakota State University Extension is providing additional drop-off locations for free nitrate testing to ensure a safe feed supply for livestock as dry conditions linger across much of the state. Nitrates accumulate in common forages such as oats, sorghum, Sudan grass, and corn during dry conditions. High nitrate levels in hay and forage can pose serious health risks to livestock, particularly pregnant animals and ruminants such as cattle. SDSU Extension welcomes livestock owners and forage growers to bring in their forage samples at the new sites, which are livestock auctions in Worthing, Yankton, Mitchell, Kimball, Platt, Burke, Winner, Presho, Mowbridge, Phillip, Faith, Martin, St. Ange, Belfouche, and Newell. SDSU Extension staff will pick up samples weekly, and the results will be communicated as soon as testing is done. Samples can also be dropped off at SDSU Extension regional centers in Aberdeen, Lemon, Mitchell, Pierre, Rapid City, Sioux Falls, Watertown, and Winner. Berg Agricultural Hall and Raven Precision Agricultural Center on the SDSU campus in Brookings, at Sioux Nation in Fort Pierre, and at the Bennett County, Butte County, Clay County, Fall River County, and Haakon County offices. 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A brand new movie will start playing at the Hilltop Drive-In on West Highway 18 in Gregory tonight. 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
4: 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It's one.

0: one where some people believe it and some people don't. Last week, we were able to start the movie at 9:45, and with cloud cover, you know, it's getting a little bit earlier, so we're still going to go between 9:30 and 9:45. We've got the barbecue nachos, the chili cheese dogs. We've got that good old-fashioned hot buttered popcorn and walking tacos. We've got a great candy selection, so, and we've added a few extra beverages in our stand, so, you know, we've got some Gatorade, we've got some bubblers, got a little bit of everything, so a little bit for everyone, I guess.
1: That was Don Boyer with the Hilltop Drive-In. The 14th annual Winter Fire Department Poker Run will happen tomorrow. Darren Paulson previews.
2: We're going to be starting registration at 11 o'clock, and we're going to go from 11 to noon. Then we're going to depart roughly right around 12:30 from the fire department. We're going to go from Winter to Fresho to Reliance to Chamberlain. Then we're going to go to Pequana, then Dock 44, and then back here to Winter. We have a supper to follow. The supper will probably be running around 5 to 6 o'clock at the fire hall. And then after the fire hall, we'll be moving the prizes and everything all the way to the Pheasant Bar. The money we make from this, we usually put it towards buying new hoses, equipment, maintenance on the trucks, and stuff like that.
1: That again was Darren Paulson with the Winter Fire Department. The Burke Men's Association will hold their annual Dog Day Street Dance tomorrow. Jim Moore gives us the details.
3: Well, we've got the same group we've had last year, Cool Boys, and they're a great time to be had at Rain or Shine on Main Street of Burke, South Dakota, 9 o'clock to 1 in the morning, right in front of the VFW. Like I said, we'll have a great time. It'll be $10 admission for adults, $5 for kids. We might even go cheaper than that. You never know. I mean, they've got a golf tournament for the alumni banquet. They have wine tasting going on over at the Civic Center. Class reunions going on with the parade going on about 1 o'clock in the afternoon. So, yeah, we've got a whole bunch of stuff going on. It's the busiest day in Burke.
1: That was Jim Moore with the Burke Men's Association. The Tripp County Library is winding things down for the summer with their summer reading program. Misty Burns tells us how things have been going.
4: A big reminder is that the children's reading logs are due by 5:30 p.m. They can get it done if they've been working on it throughout the summer. And it's also our final week and wrap up for our regular summer programs like our Lego Time, Girls Who Code, and Story Kids before we take a short break for our fall programming. And we want to say thank you to everyone who checked out our mammoth tooth casting activity this week. That was very successful and had a lot of fun with that. And then also a huge thank you to all our wonderful volunteers who help make these programs run as smoothly as they possibly can. And also from everyone here at the Tripp County Library, we just want to wish everyone a great rest of the summer. It just goes by so fast. Every summer, it just flies. But we're just happy to see everyone and do these programs and keep coming in and saying hi to us and seeing us, checking out the books.
1: That was Misty Burns with the Tripp County Library. Rosebud Arrow Rod and Gun Club in Winter will be hosting a women's basic pistol class Saturday from 1 to 5 p.m. Tammy Harder tells us all about it.
5: So what we'll cover is the basic parts of the pistol, how to safely handle a pistol, and we'll go over magazine loading, inserting the magazine, the proper way to rack the slide. We're just going to cover as much as we can so people will feel safe handling a firearm. For all the ladies, we're just doing a ladies' class. Some ladies just feel more comfortable with it, the ladies' class. Pre-registration is required. We kind of need to know how many people are coming, so you can give me a call if you're interested, 605-840-9477.
1: That was Tammy Harder. The Winter Drive-In Theater is excited to begin playing the new Spider-Man movie on the big screen tonight. Jill Mosier tells us more.
6: Yes, we are super excited. We are going to be showing Spider-Man Brand New Day this weekend. It looks like it's going to be a great movie. This weekend we're looking about 9:35 for a start time. One of our big selling items is our soft serve ice cream. We have vanilla soft serve ice cream. We do cones, dishes, sundaes, malts, shakes, floats. Those are kind of a big hit on these hot summer days.
1: That was Jill Mosier with the Winter Drive-In. This is Country 1260 News. Time is 12:14. More of your local news is on the way.
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1: Kimball will be holding an Echoes of the Past celebration fundraiser next weekend on August the 8th. Michelle Schmella tells us all about it.
2: So on the 8th of August, we're going to have our Echoes of the Past celebration. We're going to start the day off with a fun run, a 5K or mile option for Support the Splash fundraiser to make some improvements to our community pool. We're going to have a car show. There's going to be a meal served, as well as a bag tournament, and just lots of fun. So everyone should come out and enjoy. It should be a nice day. We're having some construction going on our Main Street. So it's going to be at our Christensen Park right off of Main Street. And then back behind in the area of our Mid-State parking lot is going to take place where the car show is going to take place. And then our beanbag tournament will be in the afternoon at the Legion. We have in our plans in 2028 to add a splash pad to our existing pool. And we plan on rebuilding our whole pool house structure to have it double as a storm shelter as well. And it makes some improvements to make get ADA compliant, improve accessibility, and improve the parking lot. If you're willing to help, come on out. I forgot to mention there also is going to be a little market show. So if you make your own goods, you know, come show your skills and bring your crafts, whatever you have. And yes, we will take any volunteers, anyone that's willing to help. Feel free to reach out to me.
1: That again was Michelle Schmella. The Winter Area Chamber of Commerce has released additional details for Winter Summer Nights that will happen on Winter's Main Street on August the 6th. It'll go from 6 to 9 p.m. as they celebrate 60 years of business at Frontier Motors. Mike Scow at the Chamber previews the big night.
3: Once again, come out and help celebrate Frontier Motors as they're our sponsor for this summer night's event. Hard to believe it's the tail end of the summer, we have a really fun event planned, so I hope everybody comes down and enjoys. We have Uncle Roy and the boys, but we have about three really fun featured events to come down to. We have the fire department will be hosting fire truck rides. We have another new event, kids that come down, is called Bicycle Spin Art, where they'll make art, they'll get on a bike and they will turn a drum and create a painting from spinning that, which Dan Patmore from Winter True Value has created, and that should be a really lot of fun. But really the one I'm looking forward to is Human Foosball. We have an inflatable, it's 25 foot by 45 foot. And we have five people on a team. And I know our chamber board is taking on an all-star team on the opposing team. There are five people on a team. But what we're doing, we're asking if any organizations or businesses would like to participate to contact the chamber, get five people. And if you got a team to play, or we'll get somebody for you to play. It's a lot of fun. We did it a few years ago in Clome, and it was really a fun event. So go ahead, and if you have questions on that, just call the chamber, and we'd like to get you involved. But it should be a really fun night, so I hope everybody's able to make it on the 6th.
1: That, again, is the executive director for the Winter Area Chamber of Commerce, Mike Scott. Team Bowie Cares will hold their annual Rooster Roundup event on October the 7th and the 8th in Dallas. President of Team Bowie Cares, RF Bowie, gives us the details.
4: The Rooster Roundup is going to take place October 7th and 8th in Dallas, South Dakota. Most of it will be right at the Cock Block Lodge. We do have a hunt on Wednesday that's an elective whether you want to hunt or not. We've got our VIP night on Wednesday night. Thursday, a hunt, and Thursday night, a supper, a program, and an auction. 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Hopefully there's going to come to a point where once we shut the hunters off, we'll know what we have room for tables, and we could sell seats at the event. We have lots and lots of volunteers. A lot of them are our GF Bowie Company team, but if you're interested in helping, please go to the Rooster Roundup site, theroosterroundup.com. We'd love to take your help. There's a lot of things that can be done. We're looking for drivers all the time. There's plenty to do, and a lot goes into this event. That VIP night is something very, very special. If you're interested in that, it's almost indescribable. You almost just have to be there to see it and witness it. The hunt is great, of course. As always, I believe the camaraderie is just amazing, and you're doing it all for a great cause. I believe that there are rural and tribal communities that are often overlooked, and somebody needs to help support them, and that's what we're here to do.
1: That again was RF Bowie. Members of the Rock Transit Service in Winter are

0: Unraveled tickets through August the 6th. Winners will be announced the night of the 6th, the Winter Summer Nights event on Main Street in Winter with the Winter Chamber. Andrea Irwin with Rocks Transit tells us more.
1: So we're looking to raise additional funds to help collect local match to keep the Winter Transit running without any service interruptions. As expenses have gone up, so has our required local match federally. So we're doing a raffle. It's $20 a ticket for a number of cash prizes. We'll be selling tickets up until about 7 p.m. on August 6th as we join the Winter Summer Nights event. For that drawing, who doesn't want to win a little cash? So you could win up $350. We have another one for $100, a $50 win, and a 40-ounce Stanley tumbler can also be won for the Rocks Agency.
0: That again was Andrea Irwin with Rocks Transit. LifeServe Blood Center will have a blood drive take place August 27th at the Kimball Legion from 1:30 to 5:30. Kim Dietrich has more.
2: Yes, the one in Kimball is going to be held at the American Legion. We're so thankful to have them sponsor because they've got a great space there. And that one runs from 1:30 to 5:30. With the shortage right now, we are encouraging everyone that has, if you've never given before, please come in and try. Now is the time. Now the need is so high. If you have any questions about your eligibility, you can go to our website. We have a chat feature. You can talk to our Ask a Nurse, ask about maybe a medication you're on or somewhere you've traveled, something you think might defer you, and we can let you know before you get to the drive that way.
0: That again was Kim Dietrich of LifeServe Blood Center. For KWIR News, I'm Chris Dowski.
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4: The Brooks Arnold Memorial Golf Tournament will take place this Saturday at Frederick Peak Golf Course in Valentine. The tournament is a four-person scramble, and it is full. They are teeing off at 9 a.m. The Valentine football team will be hosting a youth football camp for students entering grades 5 through 8, August 4th and 5th, beginning at 7 p.m. That's at the football field, and the camp is free to all who attend. The Ainsworth City Pool is open through August 7th. They'd like to thank everyone for a great season at the pool and be sure to get those final few dips in at the pool. This is Country 1260 News. 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
4: Funeral services for 94-year-old Laveria Bullbear of Gregory will be held tomorrow at 10 a.m. at the Bonesteel City Hall. Visitation will be 1 hour prior. A wake will be held tonight at

0: 7 p.m. at the hall. Burial will be at a later date. Memorial service for 84-year-old Marilyn Galbraith of Wood will be held tomorrow at 11 a.m. at the Wood Community Hall. Burial will follow at a later date. Visitation will be held tonight from 6 to 7 p.m. at Mason Funeral Home in Winter, with a prayer service beginning at 7 p.m. Funeral services for 43-year-old Ramona Johnson of Lower Brule will be held tomorrow at 1 p.m. at the Lower Brule Community Center. Burial will be in the Messiah Episcopal Cemetery at Iron Nation. Wake services will be held at 7 p.m. on Friday tonight at the Lower Brule Community Center. Celebration of life for 91-year-old Shirley Thomas of Kennebec will be held Sunday at the Kennebec Community Center from 2 to 3 p.m. Graveside service to follow. Those are your funeral announcements brought to you by Prairie View Gospel Barn in Gregory. Farm Digest News is on the way next.
1: In it here now, what are you going to do now? I'm going to be on here now. Who'll bid $500,000 bid?
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0: Country 1260. That is Chancey Williams, and we just ride as we say happy birthday to Todd Galbraith of Winner. 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For North Central Nebraska, today sunny with a high of 83, north wind at 15 miles an hour. Tonight mostly clear, low around 57, north-northeast wind at 5 to 15 miles an hour. Tomorrow sunny and a high of 89, west wind at 5 miles an hour. For South Central South Dakota, for today, sunny with a high near 81, breezy with a north wind at 18 to 21 miles an hour. Tonight mostly clear and a low around 59, north wind 9 to 14 miles an hour. And tomorrow sunny with a high of 85, calm wind becoming southeast at 5 to 8 miles an hour. Currently, Chamberlain has 76 degrees, Pier at 80, Valentine 76, Ainsworth 75 degrees, Gregory at 75 degrees, and here at Country 1260, we have 77 degrees. At the Mid-Dakota Fair right now, they've got the 4-H Dairy Goat Show and Cattle Show happening at 1 o'clock. Is it the first one? Yep, the Magic Comedy Show gets started. That's at 1 o'clock, 4 o'clock, and then again, here it is, 6 o'clock. 1 o'clock, 4 o'clock, and 6 o'clock for that Magic Comedy Show. And as you walk around, you might just catch a couple of tricks as well. Lots of stuff going on there today. And then they've also got that community picnic tonight from 5 to 7. And don't forget about the watermelon eating contest happening at 7 o'clock as well. Winter Area Chamber of Commerce holding summer nights on August 6th from 6 to 9 p.m. On Winter's Main Street, it is being sponsored by Frontier Motors, Frontier Motors Ford, and Frontier Motors Paint and Body. They are celebrating 60 years of business. Uncle Roy and the boys are going to be playing during the event, too, and it is on the first block of Main Street. It is 12:33 and time now for Farm Digest News, brought to you by Sandhill Equipment in Bassett. Trading for corn in September, down 7 1/4 at 438 1/4. December, down 7 at 461 1/2. March, down 7 at 477 1/2. Kansas City wheat for September, down 27 1/4 at 703 1/2. December, down 27 at 719 3/4. March, down 26 1/2 at 731 3/4. Soybeans in August, down 10 3/4 at 1166 3/4. September, down 8 1/4 at 1164. November, down 8 at 1180 3/4. We'll take a look at those livestock futures right after this.
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1: Kara Hart, and this is Managing for Profit on Brown Field. August weather can make or break a soybean crop, and Andre Race, a soybean specialist at the University of Missouri Extension, says he's optimistic about how the month is expected to begin. Some rains are possible next week. We'll find out more on Brown Field right after this.
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1: Andre Ray says the soybeans look good heading into August, but weekly rains are needed to help with yield.
5: That will be the only factor that moves the needle. The forecast is changing rapidly, but for some regions of Missouri, yes, we have some rain forecast for the next 7 to 10 days. The current crop condition is way better than before. Crops, the fields are looking good. It's, you know, dark green, soybeans are growing fast, closing the rows, so most of the weed management issues are now behind, right? So the crops are good. We would like to be a little bit more wet than we are. It's a little bit too dry, and we have two potential outcomes. Early planting beans, very likely we will yield better than expected, and the late planting beans, yield definition remains to be unseen, but it may likely be less than expected. I would recommend to scout the field if the farmer is intending to apply any fungicide or insecticide, right? Dry conditions generally are not conducive to disease, for instance. So one way to increase profitability is if the farmer still has a choice whether or not to apply a fungicide, would be worth to go to the field, check how dry is it, the likelihood of having or the likelihood of having disease in the next few weeks, or if the field has disease, to decide to not apply or to incur that extra cost. It has been a challenging year, right? I mean, the amount of rainfall and the weed management program has been very challenging, more than, you know, the years before. So I guess farmers are doing the best they can with the tools that are available, but every single intervention that, of course, means extra cost must be carefully considered, mainly in regards to the profitability. Only implement the management interventions that are really needed. Talk to your crop consultant, talk to your extension agent, make sure that every dollar that you may save from now to the harvest, you actually save that dollar.
1: I'm Kara Hart, and this is Managing for Profit on Brown Field.
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0: 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Luan Oliveira is a precision ag specialist with University of Georgia Extension.
1: If a grower adopts a technology that instead of paying for a whole tank of herbicide, for example, some of these technologies, they're proven to reduce that amount by 60%. So then you cut your costs 60% already. It's not that it's money going back to your pocket, but it's money that you did not spend. And then that go to the environment as well, because you sprayed 60% less chemicals inside of that field.
0: Oliveira suggests that will pave the way to meeting food production goals in the decades ahead.
1: Technologies, ag tech in general, they're here to help, not only on the efficiency or chemical input savings in general, but also we have a big responsibility of feeding a projected population of 9.8 to 10 billion people by 2050. So I think that all these technologies combined, artificial intelligence, spraying technologies, mechanical weeders, autonomous harvesters, autonomous tractors, all will play an important role on helping us to do that job.
0: That's Farm to Fork. I'm Daryl Anderson.
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3: 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September, up 130 at 343.75. October, up 160 at 335.62. Lean hogs in August, up 52 at 98.95. 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Coming up at 12:50, we've got a check on sports. But first, we've got Kenny Rogers and Love Will Turn You Around. Hey, we're saying happy birthday on Sunday to Garrett Willa White of Kearney.

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1: Well, we know the matchups for Plague Geddes for today and tomorrow for State JV Senior Baseball going on in Esteline. At 4:30 today, Plague Geddes will take on Britain. We'll have every happening updates for you in 1260. And coming up,

0: 9 a.m., Platte Geddes will take on West Central. And approximately noon Saturday, Platte Geddes will play Tri-Valley. And Platte Geddes will have two games at times to be determined on Sunday. Updates to those games will be on Country 1260 going into the weekend. Plenty of Dog Days festivities going on in Burke. They got a 3-on-3 basketball tournament starting later this afternoon. Taylor Seeger sends us one final reminder.
1: The Burke Lady Cougars are putting on a 3-versus-3 tournament during Dog Days. There's two different divisions. They have second and third grade and then fourth and fifth grade. And it starts around 4. Anybody who wants to come watch should come watch. It's just donations and all of the money goes to the girls' basketball team. So it's $25 per team and they can have up to 4 members on their team, all communities. They can be on more than one team. They have to be the only person from the other team on their second team.
0: That again was Taylor Seegers and Burke. District 3B Amateur Baseball Tournament in Chamberlain tonight. Last chance game to make it to state. 7 o'clock, we got Winter Demons taking on Weston and Springs. Golf going on, we got the Dog Days Alumni and Friends 4-person tournament going on at the Burke Golf Course. Amateur baseball tonight and the District 5B Tournament in Platte. 6 p.m. first pitch for Platte taking on Winter Cologne. That's the last chance game. Around 8:30 tonight is the district championship. Parks and Rays taking on Alexandria. The Bassett Country Club has a tournament coming up on Sunday. Here is Kayla Miller.
2: Sunday, we have our annual 4-person scramble. Starts at 10 o'clock. It's $200 a team. It includes lunch and a mulligan. On the 8th and the 9th, we have a 2-day, 2-course tournament. It starts in Bassett on the 8th, and then they play in Ainsworth on the 9th. That's a 2-person. I think they start at noon or 1 on that Saturday. Includes a steak supper that Saturday night, and then they go play Ainsworth the next day.
0: That again was Kayla Miller at the Bassett Country Club. Saturday, we got the Brooks Arnold Tournament going on at Frederick Peak and Valentine. Coming up on Sunday, 4-person scramble at the Bassett Country Club. Couples Tournament Sunday at the Lake Platte Golf Course. And a 1-person scramble coming up on Sunday at the Winter Country Club, being put on by Thrive and Financial and First Fidelity. $50 cost to play at the Winter Country Club Sunday, open to men and women, 11 a.m. shotgun start. Chamberlain still has recreational youth football signups going on. Here's their coordinator, Brian Stylin.
3: Yeah, we've started our registration. We do NFL flag football for grades kindergarten through third grade, and we run that on Monday nights from week after Labor Day through the middle of October. So we run it 5 to 6 weeks on Monday nights and split that up, kindergarten and first graders, and then second and third graders. And then we also have youth football, so we'll do third and fourth graders and fifth and sixth graders, and we do that. And so we're doing registration for both of those. You can log into cityofchamberlain.com and follow the recreation link, and you can go on, or you can go to our Chamberlain Recreation Facebook page and find the links there and sign up and sign your children up for that. Our NFL flag is open for kids in kindergarten through third grade, and then our youth football is third grade through sixth grade.
0: That again was Chamberlain Rec Coordinator Brian Stylin. With the KW Wire Sports, I'm Chris Dowski.
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1: Tom Buckmiller and the Dogtown Rhythm Band will be playing this weekend at the Black Lab in Winter. 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Tom says you can expect a great time this weekend.
2: It's really kind of an all-star group. David Lubbers, he's toured Europe playing the harmonica. 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
1: From ABC News, I'm Chuck Severson. President Trump at a cabinet meeting at Camp David in the past hour or so, taking credit for what he calls a deal with Israel and Hamas.
2: Nobody thought that would be possible, to disarm Hamas. That shows you how much success we're having with Iran. Because if you go 4 months ago, 5 months ago, a deal like that would have been impossible. So it's a big step for the Middle East.
1: Hamas says it will disarm only later if a Palestinian state is created, something Israel adamantly rejects.

0: On Iran's military, Trump repeated it's been his word obliterated.
1: They've got some left, but soon they won't have some left.
2: Our colleague Mary Bruce pushed him on the status of negotiations because he has been striking optimism in his public comments, but the Iranians have not necessarily matched that in actions or in words. The president did express frustration with where things stand.
0: ABC's Karen Travers at the White House. Demands by Republican senators that Todd Blanche agree in writing that a plan to pay claims potentially of January 6th rioters is dead, delays his confirmation as Attorney General. ABC's Jay O'Brien.
3: Senator Tillis saying one of Trump's advisors wants to revive the fund.
4: The only reason why we wouldn't move forward with this language is because that same advisor wants to bring it back to life at some point.
3: Cornyn also demanding the Justice Department rein in an IRS immunity deal for the president and his family. After a critical committee vote was canceled Thursday, Blanche's GOP support fraying.
0: Spain's government and local officials say about 60,000 migrants crossed the border entering a Spanish region from Morocco the past 24 hours. Local officials say about 48,000 have gone back voluntarily. FBI investigating a suspected Iranian cyber attack on Minnesota water systems. Officials saying hackers knocked offline dozens of water systems. Shortages caused by the Iran war led to American oil companies reporting massive spring profits. You're listening to ABC News.
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0: Dangerous conditions expected along the California coast as Tropical Storm Genevieve causes chaos in the Pacific. ABC's Trevor Ault.
10: Genevieve churning through the Pacific, creating massive swells and life-threatening rip currents. In the past week, the Los Angeles County Fire Department has conducted thousands of water rescues. Lifeguards on boats and jet skis rushing in to save struggling swimmers. The National Weather Service has issued a high surf advisory through Saturday night.
0: Federal officials are now issuing warnings to water systems around the country after dozens of cyber attacks targeted water systems in Minnesota earlier this week, and it prompted some boil water orders. ABC's Andrea Fujii says many officials are looking to Iran.
11: The FBI has not confirmed Iran's involvement, but officials suspect Iran because it appears the goal of the attacks was to disrupt services as opposed to obtaining ransom money. In 2023, hackers with ties to Iran hacked a water treatment plant near Pittsburgh, saying they targeted the plant for using equipment made in Israel.
0: In Indiana, a 15-year-old boy has been sentenced to 100 years in prison after he was convicted of a gang-related shooting that left one woman dead and two others injured in a reported botched hit on a witness. The boy's 17-year-old co-defendant received 125 years. San Francisco robotics startup has begun offering some home cleaning services for city residents using humanoid robots. Chuck Sievertson, ABC News.
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0: Luke Combs, Real Country. Move over, unicorns and dinosaurs. Jen Alpha's favorite animal may be something called an axolotl, a rare salamander known for its permanent smile and feathery gills. Kids are obsessed with them, and they're showing up everywhere, from stuffed animals and backpacks to Minecraft, Roblox, and Fortnite. What's funny is that many parents had never even heard of an axolotl until their kids started spelling the word with ease and asking for axolotl-themed toys and birthday parties. Whatever happened to Stretch Armstrong?
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0: Dog Days Street Dance this Saturday on Main Street in Burke. The Cool Brothers will be playing all your favorite classic rock and country tunes. 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That's the Burke Men's Association annual Dog Days Street Dance this Saturday from 9 p.m. to 1 a.m. on Main Street in Burke with Cool Boys playing all your favorite tunes.
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8: 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Call Twyla Owen at 842-5745 or Kay Bolden at 830-2932. On the overnight, looking at clear skies in north central Nebraska with temps down about 57. Northeast winds 5 to 15. Sunshine for Saturday. Saturday's high 89. West winds just 5 miles an hour. Clear on Saturday night. Temps down to 62. Breezy and sunny and warm on Sunday. Sunday's high at 95. Clear on the overnight in south central South Dakota with temps down to about 57. North winds 8 to 13. Saturday, looking at sunshine, a high of 92. East winds just 5 to 7. Saturday night, clear skies, temps down to the mid-60s. Southeast winds 9 to 15. And then pushing triple digits on Saturday. Sunny and breezy with a high around 100 on Sunday. South winds 17 to 23. 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
3: 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David Lubbers, he's toured Europe playing the harmonica. 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
2: From ABC News, I'm Chuck Severson. He's losing faith in the Iran negotiations, says President Trump at a cabinet meeting at Camp David. He has been describing the talks optimistically, but mentioning his special negotiator and defense secretary.
3: I mean, I'm waiting for Steve to call me. How's the negotiation going? And instead, I got a call from Pete that they just shot 5 missiles at one of our bases in Jordan.
2: On Iran's military.
3: We have obliterated their military capacity. Again, they've got some left. But soon they won't have some left.
4: The U.S.-Iran conflict has reduced tanker traffic through the Strait of Hormuz to a trickle. In response, the major oil companies have raised the price of their refined products, pushing gasoline past the $4 mark. For U.S. and European oil companies, the strategy has worked. Most reported massive increases in second quarter profit as the war drags on.
2: ABC's Jim Ryan. The president taking credit for what he calls a deal with Israel and Hamas. Hamas says it will disarm, though only if a Palestinian state is created. Something Israel adamantly rejects. Demands by Republican senators that Todd Blanche agree in writing that a plan to pay claims, potentially of January 6th rioters, is dead, is delaying his confirmation as attorney general. Spain's government, a local official, say about 60,000 migrants crossed the border, entering a Spanish

0: region from Morocco the past 24 hours. Local officials say about 48,000 have gone back voluntarily. This migrant says there are no opportunities in Morocco.
1: My dream is Spain. I want to come here from study, from live good life. You know, my country is war now. Everything fight.
2: Thousands of people swimming around border fences or using boats. A number of them we know have drowned. Spain has deployed its military to try and restore order here. Why is this happening now? Spain's Supreme Court ruled that those who reach the area by sea cannot be immediately returned without due process.
0: ABC's James Longman. 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
3: That'll be $84.52.
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0: The state's investigation into the controversial 4th of July death of teen Nolan Wells continues. This from ABC's Sophie Flay.
8: Officials familiar with the investigation say the medical examiner has now completed the official autopsy, but it's not been made public. The report will be sent to a grand jury for review. The family's attorney says his team is analyzing audio tapes and ocean data from the day Wells disappeared to try to determine how he died.
0: Federal regulators are going full throttle as Amazon seeks to get their fully autonomous ZoomX vehicles out on the road. ABC's Dave Packer.
9: No driver, no problem for Chloe Hu, who took a ride in a ZoomX in Las Vegas.
10: It's kind of scary at the first time, but like, when I just got used to it, it's really cool and chilling. Like, I really love the music and how you can, like, adjust the temperature.
9: But there's little else she can control. Amazon ZoomX vehicles have no steering wheel, no pedals. Jonathan Morrison of the National Highway Traffic Safety Administration says ZoomX got an exemption from the rules, but
11: we have the ability to pull the exemption if we see unreasonably risky behavior on the road.
9: Dave Packer, ABC News.
0: Florida man facing manslaughter charges in the death of his neighbor. His story, he mistook the neighbor for a bear and fatally shot him. Police in New Jersey on the hunt for several Pokemon card thieves who targeted several stores over the past few months. Latest grab and go reported around 1:45 a.m. Chuck Sievertson, ABC News.
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16: Joining us now is Cody Jorgensen, chairman with the Tripp County Commission. Cody, you guys had your regular meeting take place at the courthouse, I know, earlier in the day today. So how was the turnout for the meeting?
17: Oh, we had a good meeting. Yeah, it was our regular meeting today scheduled. We did have to reconvene up into the courtroom. We had a lot of residents

0: concerned residents of Tripp County come in, and I really thought it went well. We had, Chris, we had Brian McGinnis here from District 3 Planning, and he was there to, you know, talk about zoning and talk about kind of the process and how it all works. He brought some really, really good information, and I know he took several questions from the public. And, you know, I just thought it was a very informative meeting, and I'm glad we had it.
1: Yeah, so that kind of answers my next question. Sound like overall there was just good constructive conversation about the zoning issue from him and I guess just everyone in attendance, right?
0: Yeah, that's what I understand. I mean, even Brian himself thought that it went really well and it was very constructive. And I think everyone learned a little bit, which is what we were looking for, what we were trying to achieve. You know, that no decisions have been made, but I would suspect in the upcoming few weeks here, the county will act on this. We'll go forward from there.
1: Yeah, that was, I guess that kind of answers my next question. What is the next step in the process? What happens next exactly here, Cody?
0: Yeah, I think at our next meeting, it'll be on the agenda again, obviously, and we'll finish doing our due diligence. We've done a lot already. Just want to do some more, and I think by next meeting, we'll be able to act on this decision.
1: Now, what are the details in the next meeting, Cody? When will that take place?
0: It's scheduled to be the second Tuesday of August. I believe it's the 11th, something like that. And it will be our normally scheduled Tuesday meeting.
1: Anything I'm leaving out, Cody, that you want to add on for our listeners here today, sir?
0: No, I think we've hit it pretty well, Chris.
1: Hey, thanks for keeping us in the know, Cody. We greatly appreciate your time here, sir.
0: I appreciate it. Thanks for the coverage.
1: That again was Cody Jorgensen with us, chairman of the Tripp County Commission. Hold him.

All right, we have big news out of the 2026 Lumberjack World Championships held recently in Hayward, Wisconsin. Grab an axe and your chainsaw, y'all. More in two songs.

0: Jason Aldean on Real Country. Meanwhile, at the 2026 Lumberjack World Championships held recently in Hayward, Wisconsin, where over 100 elite athletes gathered for high-power chopping, sawing, and log running. I love this stuff. Amazingly, women stole the show. Three new women's world records were shattered. Karolina Urbanova of the Czech Republic set two world records by slicing through white pine in both the underhand chop and standing chop, while local star Meredith Ingbritsen set the record in the boom run by sprinting across floating logs over water in just 13.78 seconds. I cannot do any of that. Progressive Insurance. 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

0: See ya, work week. It's Real Country, Shotgun Taylor. New research reveals that going outside and listening to the birds for just 10 minutes can ease your stress. Problem is, who's got time for that?
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1: 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Call Twyla Owen at 842-5745 or Kay Bolden at 830-2932. On the overnight, looking at clear skies in north central Nebraska with temps down to about 57. Northeast winds 5 to 15. Sunshine for Saturday. Saturday's high 89. West winds just 5 miles an hour. Clear on Saturday night. Temps down to 62. Breezy and sunny and warm on Sunday. Sunday's high at 95. Clear on the overnight in south central South Dakota with temps down to about 57. North winds 8 to 13. Saturday, looking at sunshine, a high of 92. East winds just 5 to 7. Saturday night, clear skies, temps down to the mid-60s. Southeast winds 9 to 15. And then pushing triple digits on Saturday. Sunny and breezy with a high around 100 on Sunday. South winds 17 to 23. 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

0: Lee Greenwood on Real Country. Shotgun Taylor here. It's Christmas in July, kind of. Macaulay Culkin reportedly met with Disney to return for a Home Alone sequel. He publicly shared an idea last fall, and now Disney's into it, and Peter Dinklage will play Santa in a comedy called Naughty, co-starring Jennifer Aniston as a woman who needs Santa to testify at her divorce hearing. Olivia Wilde is directing. That one has got potential, for sure.
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11: In it here now, I'm gonna do it now, I'm gonna be on here now, who bid $500,000 bid?
12: It's Chris with Pfeiffer Auction Realty, and we're excited about our Southern Dakota pre-harvest auction that is going to be on August the 11th, 9 o'clock sharp central time at our facility just south of Sioux Falls on I-29. 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
14: I'm U.S. Transportation Secretary Sean Duffy. 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It's one of the most important sounds in our car. It means everyone is ready and everyone is safe. The more our kids see us put on our seatbelts, the more natural it is for them to put theirs on too. Make it a priority. Buckle up every time. Hear the sound? Make it a habit.

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1: 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Central South Dakota and Nebraska sports and weather, a 7-day forecast, 4 radar maps, plenty with the Central South Dakota news. 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
2: We're excited to have back on our airwaves now our good friend Tom Buckmiller with the Dogtown Rhythm Band. Going to be performing this Friday and Sunday at the Black Lab. Tom, how you been, sir?
3: Great. Have a great summer, and we're looking forward to a trip back to South Dakota, my roots, and finishing off the summer the right way.
2: Absolutely, Tom. I know you've been busy. Of course, you got some new band members. What can you tell us about Dogtown Rhythm Band and how this group came together here?
3: Yeah, it's really kind of an all-star group. I always try to bring the best musicians back home when I can, and really founded by another harmonica or another blues harmonica guy named David Lubbers. He's toured Europe playing the harmonica. He's played at Buddy Guy's in Chicago. He's played down in Mississippi. He's just authentic, and he plays a Chicago style. Harp is what we call blues harmonica, and it's really a sound you don't hear very often, and it's a unique, gritty, dirty sound. He plays it so well, so I'm excited to bring that to Winter. And then on guitar is Ron Lee King, and this guy is a guitar killer. He is a former Iowa Blues Champion winner. He plays kind of a hybrid of blues and country, which I think will play well on Winter. And then I've just got a really solid rhythm section. So it's a new lineup, some new tunes, and a lot of energy. And I think it's going to go over really well in Winter.
2: Will you play some familiar hits, or will it be just to be a whole brand new lineup of music this time?
3: That's a good question. We'll have a new lineup. We're in the studio right now, trying to get this new record out. And then we all are still rehearsing. This group will be in the Iowa Blues Challenge, trying to get back to the International Blues Challenge. So we've got some work to try to get those songs. It'd be a mix of original blues, upbeat, you know, kind of jump, kind of swing, West Coast Chicago blues. And we'll play some oldies. And then we'll probably, just for the fun of it, because we can, and we'll just play some rock and roll and maybe something from the 80s and some country. And so we're just going to have a good time, and it's always a good time at the Black Lab.
2: So you'll be playing Friday and Sunday, and you'll be in Pier on Saturday, right?
3: Yeah, we got a nice spot on the Oahe Blues Festival. We go up there every 5 years or so. And so, Buck is always – it's hard when we're so far away from home just to make the accommodations and the travel, because it gets to be kind of expensive. But Buck always takes care of us, and he's willing to bring us back on Sunday. We'll play Friday, probably start about 8 p.m., and then we'll come back on Sunday. That'll be a little bit earlier, probably like a 5 p.m. start. And then I think we'll stay overnight. We'll probably hit the road early Monday morning to get back to Des Moines.
2: Good to see some familiar faces back here in Winter, I'm sure, huh?
3: Love it. I mean, every time, I'm always so blessed and that I'm welcomed by, all these former teachers and classmates and people I've played sports with. And it's just really heartwarming for me. So I hope I can see a ton of people. I hope we pack that place. And I just think that people will not be disappointed with this band. It's some burners, and we're going to light up that stage.
2: Well, you're going to knock it out of the park like you always do, Tom. It'll be great to see you again, and thanks for joining us here.
3: Thanks so much.
2: That, again, was Tom Buckmiller with the Dogtown Rhythm Band. They'll be playing this Friday and Sunday at the Black Lab here in downtown Winter.
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5: Good afternoon. This is Pat Durkin with Brewtors and Fort Pierre. Your afternoon commodity futures closes. At the Berkeley Tail on the close today at August cattle at 231.75, up 52. October's down 20 at 227.25. Beef is up 22 at 226.95. Feb's up 50 at 226.87. Over in the feeders, August feeders up 155 at 348.02. September's up $1.32 at 343.77. Over in the hogs, August hog 98.85 up 42. October's up 150 at 84.85. These is at 75.67 up 115. Pretty much lower here at the close at the Board of Trade. September corn up 440 and three quarters down a nickel. These corn at 464 down 4.5. August beans close 1172 down 5.25. In the product here, we got the meal market closed. We got the meal market to close in January at 122. That's down 20 points. Over in the wheat market, we got September Chicago wheat down 24.25 at 639.25. September Kansas City wheat's down 232 at 707.5. September Minneapolis at 689.75. That's down 21.75. In the financial markets here, we're presently trading September bonds at 108.11. That's down 102. The dollar's a little higher. The September index at 99.80. That's up 8 points. Precious metal market, August gold, $4,494. That's down $50.70. And the silver's down 9 cents at $58.70 in the December contract. September crude, $84.50, up 92. Sugar up 23 in October at $14.66. December cotton up $1.12 at $81.79. And the coffee market in December closed at $314.65, up $6.95. Our toll-free number in Fort Pierre is 1-800-658-2232. 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
5: This is Leslie Schramm with KWIR, visiting today with Brooke Grand with Chippy Realty and Auction. And Brooke, you guys have a couple of properties listed. 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
6: I'd love to. 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It's 834 Truman Street, Winter, South Dakota. 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It features a 12-foot by 16-foot back patio and a play area. Bose Central Air, 7-year-old asphalt shingled roof, electric water heater. It also comes with a handicapped accessible ramp, composite siding, and a 68-foot by 140-foot lot with attached garage currently used for storage.
5: So with this property, I know they are listed on your website. What is another way if somebody wanted to take a peek at this? How could they get a hold of you?
6: Well, we'd love to see you in the office, or if you give us a call at 605-842-3212, we'd love to set up an appointment and we can get somebody over there to show you.
5: So now you also have another listing that you'd like to talk about, and can you give us the details on this one?
6: We do. It's 325 West 6th Street here in Winter. It's a 3-bedroom, 2-bathroom with a large kitchen, front porch, and a living room. It has steel siding from 2015, a metal roof and gutters from 2018, and an 8-foot by 10-foot concrete patio, a 12-foot by 14-foot garden shed.
5: And again, with this property, give us your phone number again just to reach you and find out how we can take a peek at it.
6: Yep, no problem. So it's 605-842-3212.
5: Brooke, thank you so much, and we will keep in touch with you and talk about more properties as they come available.
6: Thank you.
5: For KWIR, I'm Leslie Schramm.
7: 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That'll be $84.52.
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13: Sechonkwo Wiowa OT is accepting applications for the 2026-27 school year now through August 3rd. 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
4: It's time for your afternoon weather discussion, brought to you by Rosebud Concrete. 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
2: And good afternoon. It is 3:15. Time now for your afternoon weather discussion, brought to you by Rosebud Concrete. For north central Nebraska, tonight mostly clear and a low around 56, north-northeast wind at 10 to 15 miles an hour. Tomorrow, sunny with a high of 87, light and variable wind becoming east-southeast at 5 to 10 miles an hour. Tomorrow night, clear and a low around 62, southeast wind at 10 to 15 miles an hour. Sunday, sunny with a high of 94, breezy with a south wind at 15 to 20 miles an hour. Sunday night, mostly clear and a low around 68. Monday, mostly sunny with a high of 94. Monday night, a chance of showers and thunderstorms after 1 a.m., partly cloudy and a low around 59. Tuesday, a chance of showers, thunderstorms possible after 1, mostly cloudy with a high of 75. Tuesday night, a slight chance of showers after 1 a.m., partly cloudy and a low around 54. Wednesday, a chance of showers, partly sunny with a high of 79. Wednesday night, partly cloudy with a low around 59. We'll take a look at the extended forecast for South Central South Dakota right after this.
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2: And for South Central South Dakota, for tonight, mostly clear, low around 59, north wind 9 to 14 miles an hour. Tomorrow, sunny, a high of 85, calm wind becoming southeast at 5 to 8 miles an hour. For tomorrow night, mostly clear, low around 64, southeast wind at 10 to 17 miles an hour. Sunday, sunny with a high of 93, breezy with a south wind at 18 to 25 miles an hour. Sunday night, mostly clear and a low around 71. On Monday, sunny with a high near 94. Monday night, a chance of showers and thunderstorms, partly cloudy, and a low around 62. Tuesday, showers likely and possibly a thunderstorm before 1. Then a chance of showers and thunderstorms after 1, mostly cloudy, with a high of 74. Tuesday night, a slight chance of showers, mostly cloudy and a low around 57. Wednesday, a slight chance of showers, partly sunny and a high of 79. Wednesday night, partly cloudy with a low around 61. Currently, Chamberlain has 82 degrees, Pier 85, Valentine at 82 degrees, Ainsworth 81 degrees, Gregory 80 degrees, and here at Country 1260, we have 83 degrees.

0: 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Coming up today's Ag News, but first it's time for the Harvest USA Report.
1: Welcome to the Harvest USA Report. I'm Brian Hale, an original production of Howard Hale Broadcasting, now expanded throughout North America.
2: We're talking to Josh Wright, Sidney, Nebraska, about how long do you suppose you'll be in the Dutton area?
3: About two or three more weeks. We should have it wrapped up if we don't get any moisture.
2: So you haven't been bothered by any rain here, have you?
3: No, it's been nice and sunny, nice and cool. Everybody loves the weather up here. They think it's pretty hot. It's in the hundreds, but we come out of an area where it was 125, so this is beautiful for us.
2: Where do you figure you'll go after Dutton?
3: I'll probably the eastern side of Montana, cut some wheat over there, do some lentils, and it's raining back home, so hopefully our fall crops will be good.
2: Do you do mostly straight cut, or do you pick up any swaths?
3: We mostly pick up swaths in the Dutton area. We have a little of the earlier stuff we did. We're on starting our second week. We did some straight cut, and we're kind of mixed in between it all. We got four different fields going, so some guys are picking up, some guys are straight cutting.
2: So how many machines have you got running?
3: We got 10 here in the Dutton area, three over in the Mile City area. At the beginning, like I said, we were doing the straight cutting, but they come in and they wreck it so quick, we can't keep up with it. Some farmers, they like to swath it, you know, early. And other guys, if we can get to it before they swath it, that'd be great, but we just can't keep up with it. One day the wheat's standing perfect, the next day it's down.
2: So how much faster miles per hour can you go when you're straight cutting compared to picking up swaths?
3: It's about the same, really. I mean, just, you know, 60 bushel wheat, we're 40-foot swaths. We're going about three to three and a half. It's the same with straight cutting.
1: 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Thanks again for listening, and may God bless. I'm Brian Hale.
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0: And good afternoon. It is 3:21. Time now for today's Ag News. No sale at Burke Livestock Auction this Saturday. Their next regular cattle sale will be August 10th. It's going to start at 9:30. Preshell Livestock Auction's next sale will be a way-up cow sale that's going to start at 11 a.m. on Thursday, August 6th. Platte Livestock Market has a hog, sheep, and goat sale every Monday starting at 1 p.m. The Southern Dakota Pre-Harvest 2026 Equipment Auction is Tuesday, August 11th, starting at 9 a.m. That's at Pfeiffer's Auction and Realty in Worthing, South Dakota. And you can register to bid at Pfeiffer's.com. This is Country 1260 Ag News. We'll take a look at those closing numbers right after this.
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0: And your closing numbers for corn in September, down 5 at 440 and 3 quarters. December, down 4 and a half at 464. March, down 4 and 3 quarters at 479 and 3 quarters. Kansas City wheat for September, down 23 and a quarter at 707 and a half. December, down 23 at 723 and 3 quarters. March, down 22 and a quarter at 736. Soybeans in August, down 5 and a quarter at 1172. September, down 1 and a half at 1170 and 3 quarters. November, down 1 and a quarter at 1187 and a half. And your closing numbers for live cattle in August, up 52 at 231.75. October, down 20 at 227.25. December, up 22 at 226.95. Feeder cattle in August, up 155 at 348.02. September, up 132 at 343.77. October, up 132 at 335.35. Lean hogs in August up 42 at 98.85, October up 150 at 84.85, December up 115 at 75.67. And that's your Country 1260 Ag News, brought to you by Mathis Farm Equipment in Winter. Coming up during the Farm and Ranch Review today, we are going to

0: hear from Sarah Kaslin, but first we'll check in with Pam Geppert and today's Dakota Farm Talk.
1: 11 farmers from across South Dakota took part in the See for Yourself Tour, a program designed to increase awareness of the soybean supply chain from farm gate to ocean terminal. Centerville, South Dakota farmer John Schubeck was part of the tour and came away from the trip with a better understanding of the big picture.
2: So many times we just drive our truck to the elevator, to the ethanol plant, we drop it off and we drive away, not thinking about all the steps that happened afterwards. So it was pretty eye-opening to see how that process works.
1: The farmers toured export terminals in the Seattle and Vancouver, Washington areas, as well as near Portland, Oregon. They witnessed soybeans, corn, and other commodities coming in on rail, then loaded onto ocean vessels for transport across the Pacific. Schubeck learned of recent improvements in ocean terminal loading equipment, which cuts the time to load a ship from 3.5 days down to 1.5 days, helping U.S. farmers stay competitive.
2: And the reason why that keeps us competitive is because it's a game of time when we're competing against especially South America. So from South America to the Philippines is a major importer of our grains. It takes 40 days to go from South America. For us to go from Washington, it took 22 days now, and anytime we can decrease the amount of time, decrease the cost to bring it from South Dakota to the port, to the Philippines, it's going to help us stay even more competitive with those South American countries.
1: The farmers on the tour also gained a better understanding of how their soybean checkoff dollars are being invested to build demand for soybeans here and abroad. Reporting for the South Dakota Soybean Checkoff, I'm Pam Geppert.
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3: 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Imagine saving a ton of money and being kinder to the environment by switching to a precision application system. Luan Oliveira is a precision ag specialist with University of Georgia Extension.
5: If a grower adopts a technology that instead of paying for a whole tank of herbicide, for example, some of these technologies, they're proven to reduce that amount by 60%. So then you cut your costs 60% already. It's not that it's money going back to your pocket, but it's money that you did not spend. And then that go to the environment as well, because you sprayed 60% less chemicals inside of that field.
3: Oliveira suggests that will pave the way to meeting food production goals in the decades ahead.
5: Technologies, ag tech in general, they're here to help, not only on the efficiency or chemical input savings in general, but also we have a big responsibility of feeding a projected population of 9.8 to 10 billion people by 2050. So I think that all these technologies combined, artificial intelligence, spraying technologies, mechanical weeders, autonomous harvesters, autonomous tractors, all will play an important role on helping us to do that job.
3: That's Farm to Fork. I'm Daryl Anderson.
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0: vendors that will be available. That's Thursday, August 6th on the first block of Main Street from 6 to 9 p.m.
1: The rising cost of fuel and other inputs is affecting every aspect of the ag industry. As margins get tighter, many producers are looking for new solutions and are finding one in regenerative agriculture. 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
3: Joining us on the phone lines now is winter FFA advisor Sarah Castlin. Sarah, I know you had a group of students that are part of the animal science class there at the school district that went to Sioux Falls for this primetime gala. So I'll let you have the floor and just tell us what happened not too long ago.
4: Yes, this year I decided to use the South Dakota Cattle Foundation does a fed cattle challenge, which they work with Winter Circle Feedlot. And what it is basically you buy into your product and it's hands-on, and they send out information about how a fed cattle goes through the process all the way to slaughter. And so then we, my class, my animal science participated all year long. They listened to presentations. We went out and looked at some cattle. And then we also did a presentation. And this was all a challenge. We had to purchase into it. So with purchasing into it, we received sponsorship for this first year. Actually, it wasn't really a sponsorship. It was more like a loan. From Provishek Feed and Jorgensen Land and Cattle, and we filled out loan papers. With that money, we got 3 head of fed cattle to follow through the whole process to how much feed they get, the rations, the medications, vet costs and everything. And then we worked through a invoice of how much money we made and how much money we lost. This year, the class, they broke even. We got to pay our loan back to Jorgensen Land and Cattle and Provishek Feed, and we made $21. And so they got to have some cookies during the class for that project. But then at the end, they did an interview. So the kids also had to work as a team, and they only interviewed one kid per for a group. And they chose a group leader, William Jorgensen, and he did an interview with the South Dakota Cattlemen's Foundation board. And then we kind of just waited and see. And then I got an email saying that we made the top 3 class. And so then that meant that we were going to take who's going to represent at the primetime gala that happened on June 20th. And we had William Jorgensen, Mari Provishek, Jaden Ishmael, and Max, and I'm not going to say Max's last name right, Festerman. I hope that was, I said it right. But those 4 kids went with me to the primetime gala. And they stood up on stage in front of about 2,500 people were there. We found out we got 2nd place.
3: That is incredible. And these kids have put a lot of hard work into making all this possible, right?
4: Yes, they did. They worked hard during class. They listened to the presentations, made a binder, kind of following the whole process. And then just with the whole teamwork, working together and learning that process, they did a heck of a job. This was, you know, it was my first year teaching, so I thought this might be a fun project to do during the school year. And it was just kind of a trial run and wasn't expecting much, but when they came out and had 2nd place, I was super proud of the kids.
3: Hey, Sarah, so happy to hear about that. Thanks for joining us here today.
4: Yes, thanks, Dosky.
3: That again was winter FFA advisor Sarah Castlin.

0: 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Our goal is to keep you informed with local happenings related to the ag industry. 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
1: And today's Moose Day.
2: In 1980, there was 80 million acres of wheat planted in the United States. This year, 42.5 million acres. That is 50%. That means an infrastructure has crumbled at some level. One part of that infrastructure is the families who have been a part of custom harvesting, like Tracy Zarian, for three generations. She's today is in a combine. She retired 4 years ago, so to speak, but goes to Big Sandy, Montana each summer to cut wheat.
3: Mid-May, you know, the past 4 years of not being a part of the industry, I've been feeling, you start to feeling down because you're not out there on the road doing what you're used to doing and what you'd love to do. And so I can understand that right now. What I'm missing and what I'm not getting to be a part of, and that's just being out there, the adventures of seeing day to day what new things that you're going to get to experience, and seeing the same people that you're used to seeing over the years. You know, I miss that. I don't know if that answers your question or not.
4: It does. It's spot on.
3: Okay. Yeah. So this little bit of heading up to Montana like this is not the same as being out on the road with the other harvesters. It fills my cup for being in a combine and in a wheat field, but it doesn't do the job of what I'm missing with the industry.
4: And the reason is because driving a combine, cutting the wheat is the end result. It's the accumulation of all of the things that make it what you look forward to each year.
3: Yes, exactly. Being a part of something that not a whole lot of people even understand. And that's even more fun because a lot of times people will say, what do you do? Or, you know, what's a combine? So when I can share that story somehow, some way, it makes my day.
4: Right now, we have a major discussion happening that's stemming from potential policy making in D.C. And you know where I stand on this. It's time to burn the whole thing down, start over. But with that said, every time somebody talks about amnesty for illegals because farmers need them, I didn't say that. That's the rhetoric that's coming out. And I think of you, because you and I had a tremendous number of discussions when you were in the mix representing custom harvesters, trying to explain the labor challenges that all of agriculture has, but in particular custom harvesters. How do you view that situation now?
3: You know, I think with the custom harvesting industry, it hasn't always been that way. But in recent years, they've been really having to go to the foreign help, as in the H-2A, which is legalized. I mean, that's the legal way to get your foreign help. And the reason why they're doing that is because we can't get anybody to do the job. This is my 14th day of sitting in a combine and put in 12 to 15 hours a day.
2: So many issues. And at the end of the day, we do feed people. Let's not forget about that. Thank you, Tracy Zarian. Loose tails, be gentle, stay firm.
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6: 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I'm Pam Gebert. Rain, especially in a dry year, is the greatest gift a farmer can ask.

0: for. But when precipitation runs off the field, that moisture is lost to the growing crop. What makes rainwater escape a field? SDSU Extension Soils Field Specialist Anthony Bly explains.
1: We're seeing too much tillage going on and not enough crop residues protecting the soil. 50 years ago, our soils, you know, have degraded in those 50 years because of extended tillage periods. The aggregates in the soil are disappearing, and so the structure is going away. And so when the rains do come, and in this year they're very important, we have to get that water into the soil. We shouldn't see any runoff happening.
0: Bly believes summer rain events seem to be less frequent than in years past. And when they do occur, the storms can be quite strong.
1: These rains are stacking up. They're coming with more ferocity, more intensity. And so it's just way more important to protect our natural resources, which is the rain, getting it in the soil, and the soil itself, keeping that in place. And we get there by following the soil health principles.
0: Those principles of soil health start with limiting soil disturbance and keeping the soil covered. Bly explains residue left on the field after harvest buffers the intensity of falling raindrops. In addition, soils planted without tillage are better able to absorb the moisture, soaking it into the root zone versus leaving the field as runoff. Visit extension.sdstate.com.
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Century 1260. That is Tricia Yearwood. She's in love with the boy. Hey, we're saying happy anniversary tomorrow to Cody and Abby Jorgensen of Ideal. 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For North Central Nebraska, tonight mostly clear, low around 56, north-northeast wind 10 to 15 miles an hour. Tomorrow sunny and a high of 87, light and variable wind becoming east-southeast at 5 to 10 miles an hour. Tomorrow night clear with a low around 62, southeast wind at 10 to 15 miles an hour. For South Central South Dakota, for tonight mostly clear, low around 59, north wind at 9 to 14 miles an hour. Tomorrow, sunny and a high of 85. Calm wind becoming southeast at 5 to 8 miles an hour. And tomorrow night, mostly clear, with a low around 64. Southeast wind at 10 to 17 miles an hour.

0: Britton. Then at noon, Platte Gaddis will play West Central, followed by Platte Gaddis playing Tri-Valley at 1:30. Each game will have every half-inning updates right here on Country 1260. Coming up at the top of the hour, we've got ABC News.
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Country 1260. That is Tracy Lawrence, and find out who your friends are. Happy anniversary to Roger and Roxanne Heinzman of Winter today. Here's George Strait.

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2: From ABC News, I'm Chuck Severson. Sparking attention in politics across the ocean, a wave of 60,000 migrants who crossed the border entering the Spanish region from Morocco today. Though Spain's government and local officials say about 48,000 have gone back voluntarily, the initial numbers sparked debate and an accusation from the U.S. chief executive looking ahead to midterm election issues.
3: If we're not in office, our country will be invaded at levels that made Spain look small time.
4: On the ground, officials are describing it as absolute chaos, with the head of the local security force describing it as a border collapse. They've sent in three military platoons, a diving unit, a Navy vessel to help restore order, and we understand, too, that the Prime Minister is also scheduled to visit.
2: ABC's Britt Clennett. Italy says it's temporarily suspending its free movement border deal with Spain. President Trump says he's losing faith in the Iran negotiations after having described the talks for some time now optimistically. The president announcing a deal with Israel and Hamas.
3: Nobody thought that would be possible, to disarm Hamas. That shows you how much success we're having with Iran.
2: But Hamas says it will disarm only if a Palestinian state is created, something Israel adamantly rejects. President Trump's nominee for attorney general being held up by two Republican senators who want written proof that a Trump plan to compensate January 6th rioters is dead. ABC's Jay O'Brien.
5: Being blocked by Tom Tillis and John Cornyn, Todd Blanche cannot get out of the committee, the Senate Judiciary Committee, to a full vote on the Senate floor. They want to make sure that there's written proof that that fund is dead, and also an immunity agreement that Donald Trump reached after suing his own IRS, the fund comes from that too, is narrowed in scope.
2: Wall Street major indexes closed higher, Amazon up about 15%, Apple down 9%. 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
1: A ruling in a high-profile killing. ABC's Armando Garcia in Springfield, Illinois.
2: Former Sangamon County Sheriff's Deputy Sean Grayson was denied an early release after he put in a request due to symptoms of advanced colon cancer. Grayson was convicted last year of second-degree murder for the July 2024 shooting of Sonia Massey.
3: Sangamon County State's Attorney's Office also opposing his release, saying Grayson was diagnosed with cancer before the shooting happened, and also saying that his temper could have posed a risk to the public if he was released.
1: Artificial intelligence agents acting on their own are uniting lawmakers, says ABC's Jim Ryan.
4: Even in a deeply divided House of Representatives, concern about artificial intelligence gone rogue crosses party lines. Democrat Ted Lieu of California and Texas Republican Nathaniel Moran have jointly introduced the AI Kill Switch Act, requiring developers of AI systems to maintain the ability to shut them down if they get out of hand. The lawmakers cite polling that shows public support for controls on artificial intelligence.
1: Rock legend Patti Smith, wearing a crucifix necklace, met today with Pope Leo at the Vatican.
5: Hi. You're saying that, I have to say, I stay in the middle of it. You said, hi.
1: Smith, who's not marvelous. Catholic, previously met Pope Francis and was a highly visible presence at the Vatican thanks to her friendship with some high-ranking leaders. Earlier this year, she performed texts and hymns at a Vatican pavilion at an art fair. Chuck Sievertson, ABC News.
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8: Joining us on behalf of the Sandhills Prairie Refuge Association is Dwayne Reading. Dwayne, I understand you guys have this August Fire Tower Trail Hike and Plant Tour coming up in Valentine on August 8th. So what exactly is going to be taking place for this big event here?
10: Well, we're going to meet at the Valentine Wildlife Refuge at the trailhead for the fire tower. We're going to hike up. It's about a little less than a mile round trip. It's not a very far hike. But there's a fire tower on the top of the hill that was built in the 30s by the CCC that has an observation deck and stuff on it. So we're going to hike up there and climb up. And the view of the prairie and the refuge from there is pretty stunning. Signage that explains what you're looking at and how the CCC built it and all that kind of thing. And on the trail, there's signage about the flora and fauna there. And we'll also be joined by two biologists who will answer any questions about the flora and fauna, the birds and the plants and everything. It takes about 2 hours. We'll then go to a shady area there by the trailhead and have snacks and a talk and just relax and recuperate from the walk. It's a fun hike. It's dogs are welcome on leashes, kids, beautiful view. There's Hackberry Lake there that we look out over Hackberry Lake on the trailhead, and it's just a great way to spend an afternoon on the prairie.
8: Hey, Dwayne, thanks for always keeping us in the know with all these hikes and events you guys have going on. Appreciate you joining us today.
10: You bet. Thank you.
8: That, again, was Dwayne Reading with us with the Sandhills Prairie Refuge Association in Valentine. Tom Buckmiller and the Dogtown Rhythm Band will be playing this weekend at the Black Lab in Winter. Shows start at 8 p.m. Friday and 5 p.m. Sunday. Tom says you can expect a great time this weekend.
11: It's really kind of an all-star group. David Lubbers, he's toured Europe

0: playing the harmonica. And then on guitar is Ron Lee King, and this guy is a guitar killer. Some new tunes and a lot of energy, and I think it's going to go really well in winter.
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2: In it here now, what are you going to do now? I'm going to be on here now. Who bid $500,000 bid?
3: It's Chris with Pfeiffer Auction Realty, and we're excited about our Southern Dakota pre-harvest auction that is going to be on August the 11th, 9 o'clock sharp central time at our facility just south of Sioux Falls on I-29. Some of the items that we're featuring is a low-hour John Deere 9510R four-wheel drive tractor, John Deere 6130M mechanical front-wheel drive tractor with the loader, a John Deere 7810 mechanical front with the loader, lots of skid steers, Kubota tractors, International tractors, Case tractors. 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
5: And good afternoon. It is 4:09 and time now for Country 1260 News, brought to you by Leighton & Associates, a registered investment advisor with offices in Winter, Valentine, and Pierre. I'm Leslie Schramm. The Tripp County Commission held their regular scheduled meeting today at the Tripp County Courthouse. Chairman Cody Jorgensen recaps.
6: We had a good meeting. Yeah, it was our regular meeting today scheduled. We did have to reconvene up into the courtroom. We had a lot of residents, concerned residents of Tripp County, come in, and I really thought it went well. We had Brian McGinnis here from District 3 Planning, and he was there to, you know, talk about zoning and talk about kind of the process and how it all works. He brought some really, really good information, and I know he took several questions from the public. I just thought it was a very informative meeting, and I'm glad we had it. Even Brian himself thought that it went really well, and it was very constructive, and I think everyone learned a little bit, which is what we were looking for, what we were trying to achieve. You know, that no decisions have been made, but I would suspect in the upcoming few weeks here, the county will act on this. We'll go forward from there.
5: Cody tells us what the next step will be regarding the zoning topic.
6: I think at our next meeting, it'll be on the agenda again, obviously, and we'll finish doing our due diligence. We've done a lot already. Just want to do some more, and I think by next meeting, we'll be able to act on this decision. The schedule to be the second Tuesday of August, the 11th, and it will be our normally scheduled Tuesday meeting.
5: That, again, was Tripp County Commissioner Chairman Cody Jorgensen. There was an incredible turnout at the Dairy Queen Grill and Chill in Winter on Thursday for Miracle Treat Day. Lonnie Heyer tells us how things went.
7: It was our best year ever, the most we've ever raised in Winter. I want to give a shout out to our crew, AJ, the general manager, and the entire crew. They did an amazing job. And with everything, the blizzard coupons, the balloons, and everything sold, Winter raised $4,842.02. And lastly, as a company, my entire company raised $31,010.71, which is an absolute incredible number. Every dollar raised goes directly to Sanford's Children's Hospital. And I'll tell you what, you meet some of these miracle kids. We have a young lady in Del Rapids that I met the other day. She's had 32 surgeries. And their family couldn't be more grateful for the care that they received at the Children's Hospital. So that's where all the funds go. They help local. They're not sent around the country. They're right here in South Dakota.
5: That was Lonnie Heyer with the Dairy Queen Grill and Chill in Winter. A cowboy church service will happen Sunday at the Valentine Sale Barn beginning at 5 p.m. Pastor Luke Storr tells us what you can expect at the service.
8: So I serve as a missionary for a ministry called Africa's Hope, and Africa's Hope focuses on resourcing the Bible schools all across Africa. We say that spirit-empowered, biblically trained leaders are the hope of Africa. I live in Merriman, and I go to church at the Crossroad Assembly of God Church in Valentine. And I often do these dramatic retellings of Bible stories, dressing up in costume as a biblical character, tell the

0: for others to hear, and I'm going to be sharing that on Sunday. The story on Sunday night will be the story of Jesus' death and resurrection, but told from the perspective of the Apostle John. So imagine John himself is there in the room with you and telling about everything that happened.
1: That again was Pastor Luke Storr. This is Country 1260 News. 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
3: Kimball will be holding an Echoes of the Past celebration fundraiser next weekend on August the 8th. Michelle Schmella tells us all about it.
4: So on the 8th of August, we're going to have our Echoes of the Past celebration. We're going to start the day off with a fun run, a 5K or mile option for Support the Splash fundraiser to make some improvements to our community pool. We're going to have a car show. There's going to be a meal served, as well as a bag tournament, and just lots of fun. So everyone should come out and enjoy. It should be a nice day. We're having some construction going on our Main Street. So it's going to be at our Christensen Park right off of Main Street. And then back behind in the area of our Mid-State parking lot is going to take place where the car show is going to take place. And then our beanbag tournament will be in the afternoon at the Legion. We have in our plans in 2028 to add a splash pad to our existing pool. And we plan on rebuilding our whole pool house structure to have it double as a storm shelter as well. And it makes some improvements to make get ADA compliant, improve accessibility, and improve the parking lot. If you're willing to help, come on out. I forgot to mention there also is going to be a little market show. So if you make your own goods, you know, come show your skills and bring your crafts, whatever you have. And yes, we will take any volunteers, anyone that's willing to help, feel free to reach out to me.
3: That again was Michelle Schmella. The Winter Area Chamber of Commerce has released additional details for Winter Summer Nights that will happen on Winter's Main Street on August the 6th. It'll go from 6 to 9 p.m. as they celebrate 60 years of business at Frontier Motors. Mike Scow at the Chamber previews the big night.
5: Once again, come out and help celebrate Frontier Motors as they're our sponsor for this summer night's event. Hard to believe it's the tail end of the summer, but we have a really fun event planned, so I hope everybody comes down and enjoys. We have Uncle Roy and the boys, but we have about three really fun featured events to come down to. We have the fire department will be hosting fire truck rides. We have another new event, kids that come down, is called Bicycle Spin Art, where they'll make art, they'll get on a bike and they will turn a drum and create a painting from spinning that, which Dan Patmore from Winter True Value has created, and that should be a really lot of fun. But really the one I'm looking forward to is Human Foosball. We have an inflatable, it's 25 foot by 45 foot. And we have five people on a team. And I know our chamber board is taking on an all-star team on the opposing team. There are five people on a team. But what we're doing, we're asking if any organizations or businesses would like to participate to contact the chamber, get five people. And if you got a team to play, or we'll get somebody for you to play. It's a lot of fun. We did it a few years ago in Clome, and it was really a fun event. So go ahead, and if you have questions on that, just call the chamber, and we'd like to get you involved. But it should be a really fun night, so I hope everybody's able to make it on the 6th.
3: That, again, is the executive director for the Winter Area Chamber of Commerce, Mike Scott. Team Bowie Cares will hold their annual Rooster Roundup event on October the 7th and the 8th in Dallas. President of Team Bowie Cares, R.F. Bowie, gives us the details.
6: The Rooster Roundup is going to take place October 7th and 8th in Dallas, South Dakota. Most of it will be right at the Cock Block Lodge. We do have a hunt on Wednesday that's an elective whether you want to hunt or not. We've got our VIP night on Wednesday night, Thursday a hunt, and Thursday night a supper, a program, and an auction. It's going to be a great time. 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We have lots and lots of volunteers. A lot of them are our GF Bowie Company team, but if you're interested in helping, please go to the Rooster Roundup site, theroosterroundup.com. We'd love to take your help. There's a lot of things that could be done.

0: looking for drivers all the time. There's plenty to do, and a lot goes into this event. That VIP night is something very, very special if you're interested in that. It's almost indescribable. You almost just have to be there to see it and witness it. The hunt is great, of course. As always, I believe the camaraderie is just amazing, and you're doing it all for a great cause. I believe that there are rural and tribal communities that are often overlooked, and somebody needs to help support them, and that's what we're here to do.
1: That again was RF Bowie. Members of the Rock Transit Service in Winter are selling raffle tickets through August the 6th. Winners will be announced the night of the 6th, the Winter Summer Nights event on Main Street in Winter with the Winter Chamber. Andrea Irwin with Rocks Transit tells us more.
2: So we're looking to raise additional funds to help collect local match to keep the Winter Transit running without any service interruptions. As expenses have gone up, so has our required local match federally. So we're doing a raffle. It's $20 a ticket for a number of cash prizes. We'll be selling tickets up until about 7 p.m. on August 6th as we join the Winter Summer Nights event. For that drawing, who doesn't want to win a little cash? So you could win up $350. We have another one for $100, a $50 win, and a 40-ounce Stanley tumbler can also be won for the Rocks Agency.
1: That again was Andrea Irwin with Rocks Transit. LifeServe Blood Center will have a blood drive take place August 27th at the Kimball Legion from 1:30 to 5:30. Kim Dietrich has more.
3: Yes, the one in Kimball is going to be held at the American Legion. We're so thankful to have them sponsor because they've got a great space there. And that one runs from 1:30 to 5:30. With the shortage right now, we are encouraging everyone that has, if you've never given before, please come in and try. Now is the time. Now the need is so high. If you have any questions about your eligibility, you can go to our website. We have a chat feature. You can talk to our Ask a Nurse, ask about maybe a medication you're on or somewhere you've traveled, something you think might defer you, and we can let you know before you get to the drive that way.
1: That again was Kim Dietrich of LifeServe Blood Center. For KWIR News, I'm Chris Dowski.
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5: Funeral services for 94-year-old Laveria Bullbear of Gregory will be held tomorrow at 10 a.m. at the Bonesteel City Hall. Visitation will be 1 hour prior. A wake will be held tonight at 7 p.m. at the hall. Burial will be at a later date. Memorial service for 84-year-old Marilyn Galbraith of Wood will be held tomorrow at 11 a.m. at the Wood Community Hall. Burial will follow at a later date. Visitation will be held tonight from 6 to 7 p.m. at Mason Funeral Home in Winter, with a prayer service beginning at 7 p.m. Funeral services for 43-year-old Ramona Johnson of Lower Brule will be held tomorrow at 1 p.m. at the Lower Brule Community Center. Burial will be in the Messiah Episcopal Cemetery at Iron Nation.

0: civic services will be held at 7 p.m. on Friday tonight at the Lower Brule Community Center. Celebration of Life for 91-year-old Shirley Thomas of Kennebec will be held Sunday at the Kennebec Community Center from 2 to 3 p.m. Graveside service to follow. And those were your funeral announcements brought to you by the Hobby Shop in Winter. It is time now for a check on sports.
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2: Good afternoon, sports fans. Keep in mind that the state JV Teener baseball tournament games that were scheduled for today have been postponed to tomorrow due to wet field conditions. So at 9 a.m. Saturday, Platte Geddes will take on Britton. Then at noon tomorrow, Platte Geddes will play West Central. That'll be followed by Platte Geddes taking on Tri-Valley at 1:30 Saturday. Each of those three games will have every happening updates in Country 1260. The Winter Demon Amateur Baseball team will play in the District 3B Tournament Last Chance game tonight. 7 o'clock first pitch as Winter takes on Weston and Springs. Winter's Ashton Klein talks about their play here in the postseason.
3: Yeah, we've been playing good, you know, our third year. Got a couple new faces in, and like Parker Bailey. Parker Bailey's been doing really good this year. The high-scoring game with Coloma, I would say, you know, we made a couple errors that we shouldn't have made and kind of went downhill from there. Four Corners, you know, they're always a good team. So we expected it to be a close game, but we didn't expect too much from them. And then that first game, man, that was a real nail-biter.
2: That, again, was Ashton Klein with the Winter Demon Amateur Baseball Program. Amateur baseball elsewhere tonight. In the District 5B tournament, 6 p.m., you got a last chance game, Winter Cologne taking on Platte. Then around 8:30 is the district championship game, Parks and Rays taking on Alexandria. The Ainsworth Golf Course has their next big tournament coming up next weekend. Nick Martin tells us all about it.
4: Well, we still have a few different tournaments. We have our Border Bash in August on the 8th and the 9th, and that kind of wraps up most of the main tournaments for the summer. Looking good. You know, the heat, they've been having to water and everything, but everything's firming up and looking good. They've been keeping everything ahead of schedule, and so they've been doing a really good job. Hats off to them.
2: That, again, was Nick Martin with us at the Ainsworth Golf Course. We got the Dog Days Alumni and Friends four-person golf tournament going on right now as we speak. We'll have complete results from the Burke Golf Course tomorrow morning on sports. We got the Thriving Financial First Fidelity one-person golf scramble coming up on Sunday at the Winter Country Club. Kevin Miner sends us one final reminder.
5: It's a one-person scramble, so for guys, girls, and there'll be full-blown senior tees for people 70 and over. So, yeah, anybody can play. 10 prizes, there'll be $50 cash on each of the 9 holes for a pin prize, and 100% payback of all entry fee money will be paid back. How many flights, it will depend on how many golfers there is, and lunch will be provided as well.
2: That, again, was Kevin Miners with us. The Valentine football team will be hosting a youth football camp for students going into grades 5 through 8 next week. That'll be happening August 4th and the 5th, starting at 7 p.m. at the football field in Valentine. The camp is free to all who attend. A couples golf tournament's coming up on Sunday at the Lake Platte Golf Course. Shotgun starts at 1 p.m. Costs $100 a team to play. Again, that's a 1 o'clock start on Sunday. The Brooks Arnold Memorial Golf Tournament is coming up tomorrow at the Frederick Peak Golf Course in Valentine. That tournament is full. Tee-off times at 9 a.m. for tomorrow. Plenty of Dog Days festivities going on in Burke. They got a 3-on-3 basketball tournament. Taylor Seeger sends us one final reminder.
6: The Burke Lady Cougars are putting on a 3-versus-3 tournament during Dog Days. There's two different divisions. They have 2nd and 3rd grade and then 4th and 5th grade. Anybody who wants to come watch should come watch. It's just donations, and all of the money goes to the girls' basketball team. It's $25 per team, and they can have up to 4 members on their team, all communities. They can be on more than one team. They have to be the only person from the other team on their second team.
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0: And good afternoon. 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

0: Thanks, everyone, for tuning in to The Good Stuff. Mike and Kim along with you here out of Valentine, Nebraska, and the Terry County Visitors Promotion Board invite you to come visit us down in this neck of the woods in north central Nebraska. 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And we're just going to share a few things today that we think are going to brighten your day just a little bit, something you don't have to dread about or anything like that. Maybe a little joke or something that'll carry you through part of the day with a smile on your face.
1: The piece I have today is called The Mirror. This was sent in to Jim, and it's by Ron. Unfortunately, I'm not sure who Ron is. So if you happen to know, let us know, please. It's called The Mirror. On a hill, I saw a mirror, perfect, flawless, polished to a blinding sheen by the rays of the rising sun. It reflected that which it was given. So it is with beauty. So it is with time. As I gloried at the sight of the mirror, I saw a young old man attempting to climb the hill, seemingly obsessed with reaching this prize, veins popping in his temples, drenched with the efforts of his toil. I wondered at his folly. Did he seek this timeless mirror for his own? Did he yearn to possess that which was not to be possessed, and yet is possessed by all? What arrogance! What ignorance! How could he fail to understand the nature of the mirror? He had but to look, for the mirror reflected that which it was given. So it is with pride. So it is with fear. But never once did the young old man raise his head. He refused to take the soft green path which so willingly was offered. Instead, he tackled the hill with reckless abandon. He scrambled and fell as his palms bloodied against the boulders. He stumbled and tripped in pools left by the night's gentle rain. He berated the gods for their torture, envisioned himself as the creator of his own soul, placed himself on a pedestal above universal plans. He did not realize that he could simply walk to the side. He did not realize that he was also part of the plan. And all the while, the mirror reflected that which it was given. So it is with ignorance. So it is with faith. Finally, battered and worn, he reached the summit of the hill and lay at the base of the great mirror. He tried to wrench it from his sight. It would not move. He smashed scarlet handprints against its face. It would not shatter. He raised his fist to the past, cursed the present, laughed in the face of the future. In his desperation, he sought to change the course of the sands of time, soar against the wind's change. The sands merely shifted at his feet. The winds blew him to the edge of the precipice. Finally, he gazed into the mirror. Face an ashen white, the young old man wept. Maybe he understood. Flawless, perfect, reflecting only those things placed before its vision, the mirror returns all which is given. Look into the mirror, feel the past, see the present, open yourself to the future. Sight or blindness are our highways. Free will and faith are only guidance. We can see all or merely the tiny pieces of our choosing. But gaze deep. For the inner reflection is the most telling mirror of all. Recorded upon its face is the epic chronicle of our time on this planet. Pleasures, pains, loves, deaths. All we have known, all we have done, all we have yet to do. No vestige of existence is blocked. Our eyes may close, they may turn our backs in ignorance, but still we know. The mirror of the soul hides no secrets. It returns that which it is given. We, each the guardian of this treasure, consistently flawed, often imperfect, have but to look inside for truth. When in darkness, such mirrors tell all. They can reflect naught but that which they have been given. So it is with love. So it is with life.
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0: Country 1260, that is Gary Allen, watching airplanes as we say happy birthday to Trevor Peters, formerly of Winter. 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For North Central Nebraska, tonight mostly clear, low around 56, north-northeast wind at 10 to 15 miles an hour. Tomorrow sunny and a high of 87, light and variable wind becoming east-southeast at 5 to 10 miles an hour. Tomorrow night clear with a low around 62, southeast wind at 10 to 15 miles an hour. For South Central South Dakota, tonight mostly clear, low around 59, north wind at 9 to 14 miles an hour. Tomorrow sunny and a high of 85, calm wind becoming southeast at 5 to 8 miles an hour. And tomorrow night mostly clear, low around 64, southeast wind at 10 to 17 miles an hour. Currently Chamberlain has 83 degrees, Pier 86, Valentine 83 degrees, Ainsworth at 83, Gregory 82 degrees, and here at Country 1260 we have 84 degrees. And the 28th annual Dog Days is happening in Burke this weekend. Don't forget, tonight they've got movie night at the park. That's going to get started right around 9 o'clock, hosted by the Burke Public Library. Also at the VFW, the dance gets started at 8 o'clock. They've got the Red Thunder Band playing. And then tonight, yet at the Mid-Dakota Fair, starting here shortly at 5 o'clock, we've got a pedal tractor pull contest. Also, the community picnic is going to get going from 5 to 7. Another magic comedy show yet coming at you tonight at 6 o'clock. And don't miss at 7 o'clock, the watermelon eating contest. And then, like we said, Mid-Dakota Fair Community Picnic, that is from 5 to 7 p.m. right at the 4-H Center, and it is being sponsored by Farm Credit Services of America. Coming up at the top of the hour, we've got ABC News.
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0: Again at the Black Lab in Winter. Shows start at 8 p.m. Friday and 5 p.m. Sunday. Tom says you can expect a great time this weekend.
1: It's really kind of an all-star group. David Lubbers, he's toured Europe playing the harmonica. And then on guitar is Ron Lee King, and this guy is a guitar killer. Some new tunes and a lot of energy, and I think it's going to go really well in Winter.
0: Check out Tom Buckmiller and the Dogtown Rhythm Band this Friday and Sunday at the Black Lab in downtown Winter.
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1: From ABC News, I'm Chuck Sievertson. 6 months after Nancy Guthrie's disappearance, the Sheriff's Department is asking for the public's help by releasing the ransom notes sent to local media in Tucson, Arizona. ABC's Alex Stone.
2: The first note saying, "We have your mother, Nancy. She is safe but scared." And it goes on to ask for $4 million in Bitcoin. There was another note that came in on February 6th. A Guthrie family, "We did not fully grasp the seriousness of her physical condition. We never intended to harm her. She perished shortly after she was taken. We believe it was heart-related. She is buried in nature now. Nothing you could have done could have changed the outcome. We want your family to know this, and we hope you can all find peace. We are truly sorry."
1: Causing an international stir, a wave of 60,000 migrants who crossed the border entering a Spanish region from Morocco today. Spain's government and local officials say about 48,000 went back voluntarily. President Trump.
3: "I watched the catastrophe that took place. It looks like an invasion of a country by hundreds of thousands of people. And that same thing's going to happen to us if the Republicans don't get elected, except worse."
4: Why is this happening now? Well, it could be for a few reasons. Only a few weeks ago, Spain's Supreme Court ruled that those who reach the area by sea cannot be immediately returned without due process. It's unclear if any of these people will be able to claim asylum or reach mainland Europe.
1: ABC's James Longman. President Trump says he's losing faith in the Iran negotiations. President announcing a deal with Israel and Hamas, but Hamas says it will disarm only if a Palestinian state is created, something Israel rejects. Former Congressman George Santos will pay $35,000 after the federal regulator overseeing prediction markets found that he engaged in what's called manipulative activity over whether he would or would not attend the State of the Union address earlier this year, and will forfeit several thousand bucks in alleged winnings. You're listening to ABC News.
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1: A final salute in Queens, New York, for an American service member killed in the war with Iran. At the funeral, ABC's Lindsay Tuckman.
7: It was a really emotional and solemn service here in Ozone Park, Queens, but it also was a celebration of life. And it was really touching to watch all of these people to come together for 28-year-old Staff Sergeant Angel Sarah Rampersand. Hundreds filled the chapel in prayer and in song. Rampersand, who was born in Trinidad, was one of the U.S. service members killed in an Iranian missile strike on an airbase in Jordan.
1: The FBI issuing a warning after a suspected Iranian cyber attack on Minnesota water systems. ABC's Matt Rivers in Jordan.
8: The idea that Iran is behind this really comes at a precarious moment, obviously, as the United States and Iran have started fighting once again in this part of the world. And this would signal an aggression from Iran if this were actually to be proven that it's that Tehran is behind this attack.
1: Drastic step.

0: ABC's Hannah Butta.
1: California vineyard owners say they've been forced to rip out their grape crops or burn them because of slumping wine sales. They say they've removed thousands of acres, hoping to rebalance the market's oversupply. They blame the slump mostly on a shift in drinking habits. Studies show demand for wine has dropped significantly, especially among younger consumers.
0: But first, experts say huge amounts of smelly seaweed are blanketing beaches of the Caribbean and Gulf of Mexico, snuffing out marine life. Chuck Sievertson, ABC News.
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John Anderson having a straight tequila night on your Real Country Friday. My name is Al Farby. Thank you so much for having us on and making us a part of your day while we kick off your weekend with all of your favorite Real Country songs right here at one place, like Barbara Mandrell, One of a Kind, Pair of Fools on Real Country.

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0: country song came on Real Country. My name is Al Farbel. True love these days involves your bank account. People as a whole say a prospective soulmate has to earn about at least $106,414 annually. That's pretty specific. 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Merle Haggard, it's been a great afternoon, and more next on Real Country.
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2: 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Call Twyla Owen at 842-5745 or Kay Bolden at 830-2932. On the overnight, looking at clear skies in north central Nebraska with temps down about 57. Northeast winds 5 to 15. Sunshine for Saturday. Saturday's high 89. West winds just 5 miles an hour. Clear on Saturday night. Temps down to 62. Breezy and sunny and warm on Sunday. Sunday's high at 95. Clear on the overnight in south central South Dakota with temps down to about 57. North winds 8 to 13. Saturday, looking at sunshine, a high of 92. East winds just 5 to 7. Saturday night, clear skies, temps down to the mid-60s. Southeast winds 9 to 15. And then pushing triple digits on Saturday. Sunny and breezy with a high around 100 on Sunday. South winds 17 to 23. 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

0: Zach Brown Band and Jimmy Buffett going knee deep on your real country Friday. 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
2: From ABC News, I'm Dave Packer. The Justice Department has moved to dismiss the criminal case against the ex-Olympian charged with damaging the Lincoln Memorial reflecting pool. It was earlier this month that U.S. Attorney Jeanine Pirro insisted that Davey Hearn had ripped the blue liner from the newly renovated pool.
3: Oh, he damaged it.
4: Further, but do you believe it had already been damaged before?
3: He damaged the pool.
2: Now Pirro's saying that additional documents provided indicate that the peeling liner was a result of flawed installation by the contractor and the rush to get the job done before Independence Day activities. Todd Blanche is facing an uncertain path to confirmation as Attorney General after Donald Trump doubled down on his desire to compensate victims of alleged government weaponization. ABC's Peter Haralambos.
5: Two Republican senators are refusing to move forward with Blanche's nomination unless he puts into writing that the Department of Justice's $1.8 billion anti-weaponization fund is dead. Trump's statements during a cabinet meeting Friday may complicate Blanche's already uncertain path to confirmation.
6: Well, it is dead, but, you know, I wish it weren't, to be honest.
2: An unprecedented border crisis has erupted in the Spanish territory. Up to 60,000 migrants entered the area from Morocco, with at least 57 of them dying during their attempts to cross. Tens of thousands have reportedly already returned. ABC News foreign correspondent Brick Lennon.
7: On the ground, officials are describing it as absolute chaos, with the head of the local security force describing it as a border collapse. They've sent in three military platoons.

0: a diving unit, a Navy vessel to help restore order, and we understand too that the Prime Minister is also scheduled to visit.
1: And a possible major development in the Middle East. President Trump says Hamas has agreed to completely disarm in Gaza. He also says Hamas will give up its weapons and transfer control of the territory to a new Palestinian government. Hamas says it will only do that if Israel completely withdraws from Gaza. You're listening to ABC News.
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1: Seattle Mayor Katie Wilson today naming Andre Sales as interim police chief. Wilson says she accepted Chief Sean Barnes' resignation following a mass shooting that left three people dead. Mayor Wilson on the outgoing chief.
7: Chief Barnes was appointed by Mayor Harrell and made real contributions to public safety in this city. On Sunday, officers of the Seattle Police Department responded with professionalism, courage, and care for the people in front of them. Chief Barnes expressed his pride in them, and so do I.
1: A man has been charged with manslaughter months after he allegedly shot and killed his neighbor, mistaking him for a bear, according to an arrest affidavit. ABC's Chuck Sievertson.
8: Ariel Rodriguez is accused of gunning down his neighbor, Jason Sheffield, in Naples, Florida. The arrest papers say Rodriguez's wife told investigators that she heard a noise around midnight and was worried a wild animal was attacking the farm animals in her backyard. She says her husband looked and said he thought it might be a bear, got a rifle, fired a warning shot and another around waist high into the dark, then went back to bed. Next morning, Rodriguez found his neighbor dead on his neighbor's property, phoned 911, and said it was an accident.
1: Former Congressman George Santos will pay $35,000 after the federal regulator overseeing prediction markets found that he engaged in what's called manipulative activity over whether he would or would not attend the State of the Union address earlier this year and will forfeit several thousand bucks in alleged winnings. Dave Packer, ABC News.
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Dierks Bentley getting drunk on a plane on your Real Country Friday. My name is Al Farb. Hey, thank you so much for having us on and making us a part of your day while we sit around and play all of your favorite Real Country songs right here in one place right now. The King George Strait and Nobody in His Right Mind Would Have Left Her on Real Country.

0: Jordan Davis, Real Country, Body Miss Al Farbel. 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

0: invites everyone to the annual Dog Day celebration this Friday and Saturday in Burke, South Dakota. 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a.m. Dog Day's parade steps off at 11:30 a.m., followed by root beer floats at the Fire Hall and the Senior Center Luncheon starting around 11:30 a.m. The sand volleyball tournament gets underway at 1 p.m. in the city park, followed by the alumni banquet at the Burke Civic Center at 5:30 p.m. Then wrap up the day with a big street dance on Main with the Cool Boys playing all your favorite tunes 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

0: Crystal Gayle and Donna Make My Brown Eyes Blue on your Real Country Friday. My name is Al Farbel. If you just had a baby, keep an eye on the new daddy. He's primed to cheat on you. According to marriage therapists, sometimes having a baby can make a man act like a little boy himself. Men are concerned about their freedom, and some are reluctant to assume the responsibilities that go along with having children. So they have an affair with a new single woman to prove that they are not tied down to anybody and that no one can tell them what to do. More of your favorite old country songs are coming up right around the corner for you from Clint Black and Nobody's Home, Luke Combs, Sleepless in a Hotel Room, and more next right here on Real Country.
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3: 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Call Twyla Owen at 842-5745 or Kay Bolden at 830-2932. On the overnight, looking at clear skies in north central Nebraska with temps down to about 57. Northeast winds 5 to 15. Sunshine for Saturday. Saturday's high 89. West winds just 5 miles an hour. Clear on Saturday night. Temps down to 62. Breezy and sunny and warm on Sunday. Sunday's high at 95. Clear on the overnight in south central South Dakota with temps down to about 57. North winds 8 to 13. Saturday, looking at sunshine, a high of 92. East winds just 5 to 7. Saturday night, clear skies, temps down to the mid-60s. Southeast winds 9 to 15. And then pushing triple digits on Saturday, sunny and breezy with a high around 100 on Sunday. South winds 17 to 23. 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

0: Clint Black and Nobody's Home on Real Country. My name is Al Farr with more of your favorites coming up next.
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0: going to be a doggone good time during the annual Burke Men's Association Dog Days Street Dance this Saturday on Main Street in Burke. 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
1: We got winners, we got losers, chain smokers and boozers, and we got yuppies, we got bikers, we've got

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2: From ABC News, I'm Dave Packard. President Trump announced last night his new Board of Peace had struck a deal with negotiators in Gaza and Israel. But as ABC Stephen Portnoy points out, there appears to be some confusion.
3: Aides say the plan is for Israel to withdraw from Gaza and for Hamas to disarm and turn power in Gaza over to what's described as a new technocratic, apolitical government. And there's a fair amount of skepticism about all of this, whether all parties are actually on board, whether they'll fulfill the terms of the agreement, and whether a new transitional government in Gaza can actually become a reality.
2: President Trump chiming in on that massive cyber attack targeting dozens of water facilities in Minnesota, going against his own intelligence officials who suggest Iran could be responsible, and instead,
4: I would blame it on Minnesota and the governor, the corrupt governor of Minnesota. They like to say, oh, it's Iran. Iran should be so lucky. Iran's got bigger problems than worrying about Minnesota.
2: Minnesota's governor, of course, Tim Walz. The Department of Justice is asking to dismiss the criminal case against Olympian David Hearn over damage to the Lincoln Memorial reflecting pool, admitting that the damage was actually caused by the government's contractor leading the project.
5: In a dramatic reversal, prosecutors with the U.S. Attorney's Office in Washington, D.C., admitted in a court filing that the damage to the reflecting pool was not caused by vandals, as repeatedly alleged by President Trump. Prosecutors said the contractors paid $14 million in taxpayer money to renovate the pool, botched the project to complete it in time for July 4th. Prosecutors said they received the information about the flaws in the installation process only after Hearn was indicted. Peter Harlambous, ABC News.
2: Another AI company has revealed one of its models went rogue. Anthropic says one of its AI models broke into the computer system of three outside organizations. This follows last week's report that OpenAI's model hacked into an online library. Anthropic says it notified the organizations involved. 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
2: American rock legend Patti Smith seemed at a loss for words when she met Pope Leo at the Vatican today.
9: Former Sangamon County Sheriff's Deputy.
10: Hi. You're saying that, I have to say. I saw in the middle of it, you said, hi. I said, that was marvelous.
2: Smith has previously met Pope Francis back in 2013 and earlier this year performed texts and hymns written by the St. Hildegard von Bingen during the inauguration of the Holy See's Pavilion at the Venice Biennale Contemporary Art.